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3: Here's your three-day forecast from the MyFM Weather Center. A low of plus 3 overnight tonight with light winds. Clear skies Thursday morning, a high of 11 degrees. A 60% chance of rain in the afternoon and overnight, a low of plus 5. And rain expected all day Friday with a high of 10. I'm Grant Demme, 88.1 MyFM. 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
2: 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But I want you, let me know. 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
8: Here's your 3-day forecast from the MyFM Weather Center. A low of +3 overnight tonight with light winds. Clear skies Thursday morning, a high of 11 degrees. A 60% chance of rain in the afternoon and overnight, a low of +5. And rain expected all day Friday with a high of 10. 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
2: 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But I want you, let me know. 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
6: Here's your three-day forecast from the MyFM Weather Center. A low of plus 3 overnight tonight with light winds. Clear skies Thursday morning, a high up 11 degrees. A 60% chance of rain in the afternoon and overnight, a low of plus 5. And rain expected all day Friday with a high of 10. I'm Grant Demme, 88.1 MyFM. 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
2: 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Cash FX on MyFM in the Morning. But I want you, let me know. 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

0: a.m. in the morning just after 8 for your chance to play. 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
6: Here's your three-day forecast from the MyFM Weather Center. A low of +3 overnight tonight with light winds. Clear skies Thursday morning, a high up 11 degrees. A 60% chance of rain in the afternoon and overnight, a low of +5. And rain expected all day Friday with a high of 10. I'm Grant Demme, 88.1 MyFM. 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
2: 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They are playing along together with Cash FX. 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We're going to play tomorrow morning for $400 just after 8 o'clock. Cash FX on MyFM in the Morning. But I want you, let me know. 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Who are you playing along with? 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
2: Here's your three-day forecast from the MyFM Weather Center. Clear skies Thursday with a daytime high of 11, a 60% chance of overnight rain with a low of plus 5. Rain expected throughout Friday, a high of 10 and a low of 0, and a mix of sun and clouds Saturday, a high of 6. I'm Grant Demme, 88.1 MyFM, Lanark and Leeds breaking and local news.
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3: Here's your three-day forecast from the MyFM Weather Center. Clear skies Thursday with a daytime high of 11, a 60% chance of overnight rain with a low of plus 5. Rain expected throughout Friday, a high of 10 and a low of 0, and a mix of sun and clouds Saturday, a high of 6. I'm Grant Demme, 88.1 MyFM, Lanark and Leeds breaking and local news. 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
1: Here's your three-day forecast from the MyFM Weather Center. Clear skies Thursday with a daytime high of 11, a 60% chance of overnight rain with a low of plus 5. Rain expected throughout Friday, a high of 10 and a low of 0, and a mix of sun and clouds Saturday, a high of 6. I'm Grant Demme, 88.1 MyFM, Lanark and Leeds breaking and local news. 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
2: Here's your three-day forecast from the MyFM Weather Center. Clear skies Thursday with a daytime high of 11, a 60% chance of overnight rain with a low of plus 5. Rain expected throughout Friday, a high of 10 and a low of 0, and a mix of sun and clouds Saturday, a high of 6. I'm Grant Demme, 88.1 MyFM, Lanark and Leeds Breaking and Local News. 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
1: weather. Here's your three-day forecast from the MyFM Weather Center. Clear skies Thursday with a daytime high of 11, a 60% chance of overnight rain with a low of plus 5. Rain expected throughout Friday, a high of 10 and a low of 0. And a mix of sun and clouds Saturday, a high of 6. I'm Grant Demme, 88.1 MyFM, Lanark and Leeds Breaking and Local News. 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
4: Well, good morning and welcome to the wake-up call for Thursday, October the 15th, smack dab in the middle of the month. And today is, it's a lot of things today. Global Handwashing Day, National Shawarma Day, National Esthetician Day, National Cheese Curd Day, National Pharmacy Technician Day, National I Love Lucy Day. It debuted on this day, by the way. It is also National White Cane Safety Day, World Student Day, and National Grouch Day. And now I am out of time. Okay, just kidding. Chef Emeril Lagasse, he is cooking up something for his 67th birthday. Sarah Ferguson, the Duchess of York, is 67. Chris DeBerg, he gave us Lady in Red and Spanish Train. He turned 78. Richard Carpenter, he turns 80 years old today. And Barry McGuire, Eve of Destruction fame, he turns 90 years old. And happy birthday to everybody celebrating today. Coming up as we continue the wake-up call, we're going to take a look at some things you may want to talk about around the water cooler.

0: 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Wake up. The top three stories to start your day are next.
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2: Welcome back to the wake-up call for your Thursday morning. It is York in for Chris. Chris will be back on Wednesday. Here's a few things you may want to talk about around the water cooler today. Hey, how about a reboot of Miami Vice starring Austin Butler and Michael B. Jordan? Well, it's on its way, but you're going to have to wait a bit. It's not going to hit theaters until May 19th, 2028. Kelly Cuoco has welcomed a baby girl, Philomena, this with fiancé Tom Pelfrey. Kimberly Guilfoyle, the now former U.S. ambassador to Greece, has been keeping a secret burn book on the first family, and she's now threatening to tell all when she returns to the U.S. Sotheby's will auction off an incredibly rare dinosaur skeleton known as Jody later this month. Discovered by rancher Jody Pearson in Montana's Hell Creek Formation back in 2019, the fossil was initially believed to be a juvenile Tyrannosaurus rex. Further research, though, however, revealed that it belongs to a distinct species, the Nanotyrannus. A pumpkin grower from Rhode Island has grown what appears to be the heaviest pumpkin in world history, coming in at 3,156 pounds, squashing the previous record of 2,857 pounds. It was actually just set days ago. All right, coming up as the wake-up call continues, we'll take a look back on this date in history.
0: Good morning.
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1: Welcome back to the Wake Up Call for your Thursday morning, October the 15th. And it was back on this day in 1783, Pilatre de Rose became the first man to fly in a tethered balloon. In 1860, 11-year-old Grace Bedell of Westfield, New York, she wrote a letter to presidential candidate Abraham Lincoln suggesting he would look better with a beard. I love that. On this date in 1951, I Love Lucy premiered on CBS. There were a total of 180 episodes. Gail Gordon and Bea Benaderet were originally approached for the roles of Fred and Ethel, but neither could accept owing to previous commitments. Gail would appear as Mr. Mooney in Lucy's new show, and Bea was later the voice of Betty Rubble on The Flintstones. On this date in 1966 in the States, President Johnson signed a bill creating the Department of Transportation. And in 1971, Rick Nelson was booed for performing new material at a Madison Square Garden oldie show. That inspired him to write his biggest hit, Garden Party. Coming up as we continue the wake-up call for your Thursday morning, we'll take a look at the lighter side of news from right here in Canada.

0: 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Wake up. 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
6: Here's your three-day forecast from the MyFM Weather Center. Clear skies Thursday with a daytime high of 11, a 60% chance of overnight rain with a low of plus 5. Rain expected throughout Friday, a high of 10 and a low of 0. And a mix of sun and clouds Saturday, a high of 6. I'm Grant Demme, 88.1 MyFM, Lanark and Leeds breaking and local news. 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
1: Out of bed and getting your brain started. It's the Wake Up Call. These are Canada's news headlines this morning.
2: All right, welcome back to the Wake Up Call as we take a look at the lighter side of news here in Canada. So apparently, if you want Canadians to come to a community information night, forget coffee and donuts. In Nova Scotia, one church advertised an information night and included an unusual incentive for people to show up. A baked potato. Yep. Come for the information, stay for the spud. And honestly, I kind of respect it. No fancy catering, no charcuterie board, just we've got potatoes. A Canadian has launched a website where you can actually buy and own a minute of time, which finally answers the question, is there anything Canadians won't try to turn into real estate? I want 7:46 on Saturday morning. Great neighborhood, quiet, close to breakfast. Although knowing my luck, I'd buy a minute and immediately lose it scrolling on TikTok. And finally, apparently our bags are getting bigger. A ridiculously oversized tote is getting attention here in Canada because it makes that giant viral Lululemon bag look reasonable. At some point, it stops being a tote bag and basically becomes a studio apartment. You don't put your wallet in this thing. You put your other luggage into it. All right, that is going to wrap up the wake-up call for this Thursday morning. We'll do it again tomorrow morning at 5 a.m. as we wrap up this short work week following Thanksgiving. Coming up at the top of the hour, your local news headlines and a day full of great music, great entertainment, and the information you need through your day. Have a great Thursday.
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1: Good morning. Early day clouds clearing in the morning. I'm Jessica Minnie. Here's what's happening in Lanark and Leeds. Childcare was a key issue at the all candidates meeting in Perth, with Deputy Mayor candidate Jamie Dyer outlining his plan to address the shortage.
2: So first, an intensive focus search throughout the community for potential spaces. Secondly, invite applications for upgrade and expansion. And thirdly, meet our local MPP John Jordan to ask directly for his help in moving forward.
1: The meeting audio is courtesy of Your TV Smiths Falls. Other candidates suggested regional partnerships, licensed home daycares, and parent-run cooperatives. They also stressed the need to recruit more educators so new childcare spaces can actually open. And Lanark County OPP have charged a 29-year-old Perth man following an intimate partner violence investigation. Police say officers were called to a residence Sunday and arrested the man. His name is not being released to protect the victim. He faces several charges including assault, uttering threats to cause death or bodily harm, and mischief. And as Perth voters prepare to head to the polls, Town Council candidate Trevor Oates says his experience in labor advocacy and community service would help him serve the community. The lifelong Perth resident is an elected union steward and officer with his OPSU local, leads his communications committee, and sits on the board of Linden Housing Cooperative. He explains why he's running.
3: I decided to run for Perth Council because I believe our leadership is lacking in younger voices. At time of recording, I'm 32 years old. I work full-time. I've lived in Perth for almost my entire life, save for a few years where I went to university. And I see people in my demographic struggling.
1: 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In sports, the Smiths Falls Junior Bears host the Brockville Tikis tonight at 7:30. In the NHL, Washington beat Montreal 5-4. And in the NFL, it's Thursday night football tonight between Seattle and Denver. I'm Jessica Minnie with the news that keeps you connected to where you live. Your three-day weather is next.
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1: From the MyFM Weather Center, skies will clear this morning with a high of 11, then clouds move in tonight, with rain arriving before morning and a risk of a thunderstorm and a low of 5. Tomorrow, periods of rain will continue into the afternoon with a risk of a thunderstorm in the morning. We could see 10 to 15 millimeters of rain before it tapers off to a chance of showers with a high of 13. Tomorrow night, there's still a chance of showers with temperatures dropping to 0. Saturday looks sunny but cooler with a high of 7. Cloudy period Saturday night with a slight chance of rain, showers, or flurries, with a low of -1. I'm Jessica Minnie, Lanark and Leeds, breaking in local news.

underway this Thursday, October 15th. It is MyFM in the Morning with Lorena still away this week. She, as far as I know, is returning next week, but taking that extended Thanksgiving long week and enjoying some time. Well-deserved. But it's been us hanging out here, and we mentioned yesterday daylight saving time, so this is sneaking up. It'll be 2 weeks from this Sunday that we fall back that hour, but not all of Ontario, we learned yesterday. And we'll talk more about that and just the switch in general, how you feel about the switch. If we were to keep it permanent, where would you want it to land? That's always a fun one, too. MyFM in the Morning, we're underway.

My FM in the morning this October 15th. Yes, we are getting close to that daylight saving time switch, which we are still doing as of 2026, but not all of Canada. There are more and more jumping on board. In fact, go west from us and our neighboring province, Manitoba, then Saskatchewan, Alberta, BC, Northwest Yukon, they're all done with it. Many have been for years, but more and more jump. So it's getting close to us. In fact, we told you yesterday, Northwestern Ontario, some of the bordering communities to Manitoba, they decided they want to stick with Manitoba time. So they're following suit. They're not following back. So we can officially say it's in the province now, and we will see it come to an end. I'm confident on that. We've had the bill tabled now for 6 going on 7 years. They just said, provincial government here in Ontario said they need Quebec and they need New York State to also agree at the same time to be done with it. So it's funny the trickle effect, though. So out west, for example, places like BC and Alberta that are doing away with it. Think of their hockey games. I know the world doesn't revolve around hockey. This is just my example. So normally on a Saturday night, you'd have your 7 o'clock game followed by your 10 o'clock or 10:30 game, which in local time in BC, for example, that was actually 7 o'clock. Now that they're not falling back, some of those games are going to start at 8, 8:30 local time. So if it goes into overtime, they could be pushing midnight for some of those games because they're not falling back that hour. But as soon as we do, then they can align everything back up to the way it was. Again, when the switch happens, so when Ontario finally says, all right, Quebec's on board, New York's on board, where are we going to land? Are we going to stay as is right now before we fall back? Or are we going to fall back and stay there? It's an interesting one, right? I think half an hour split. That's what I would like to see. Go back 30 minutes and then keep it at that. Because, yes, you need daylight in the mornings. That's 100%. Kids should not be getting on the bus or walking to school in the dark for obvious safety concerns and reasons. Yeah. But I also don't like it 4:30 when the sun sets in winter. So that would be nice to not have. Maybe push that a little bit, even though we're seeing the days get so much shorter already. And it's coming. We're 2 weeks from this Sunday. We will still be falling back. But the question is, this time next year, are we going to be having the same conversation? It's My FM in the morning underway on your Thursday.

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1: Good morning, I'm Jessica Minnie. 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
1: From the MyFM Weather Center, skies will clear this morning with a high of 11, then clouds move in tonight, with rain arriving before morning and a risk of a thunderstorm and a low of 5. Tomorrow, periods of rain will continue into the afternoon with a risk of a thunderstorm in the morning. We could see 10 to 15 millimeters of rain before it tapers off to a chance of showers with a high of 13. Tomorrow night, there's still a chance of showers with temperatures dropping to zero. Saturday looks sunny but cooler with a high of 7. Cloudy period Saturday night with a slight chance of rain, showers, or flurries with a low of -1. I'm Jessica Minnie, Lanark and Leeds, breaking in local news.

MyFM in the morning, and kudos to our news team again with all the information they have on our municipal election coming up. Voting day Monday, October 26th. Online advance polls, those always happen prior to, of course, hence the word advanced. But I want to give it up to our news team for all this information. So that is one thing with voting. Of course, you're encouraged to vote. Please vote, exercise that right. But there's a difference between just voting and having an educated vote, an informed vote. What are your issues? What do you want to see in the next 4 years? This is our town. This is our future. This is where, you know, people my age, this is where you're raising your kids. This is the town you're raising your kids in. So what are you hoping for? Your priorities? What do you want to see? Or in case of grandkids or whatever it may be, this town, right? This is the vote I think that matters the most. That's a personal opinion, of course, but in terms of like federal and provincial, yeah, you want to vote for those two. But I think this one affects our day to day the most. So I'd like to see more and more people, especially in my age range, out voting for this. But having that informed vote, because I won't lie, my first couple of years voting, Dad, who do I vote for? Basically, my dad got two votes because he just told me who to vote for. No, and yet you put in the time. This is a great resource on our local news page, the municipal election page, to listen to everybody's platform, what they stand for, why they're running, get a feel for them, and then vote who you want. Now, coming up, I learned something recently come election day when it comes to voting. Sure, you can vote for up to X amount of counselors, but what if you leave things blank? Does it spoil your ballot? Get into this next here on MyFM in the morning.

guys, believe me. But hey, we always pump the brakes on that because, yeah, I am personally not a political person. I couldn't have an educated conversation on world politics or U.S. politics or heck, even federal. Provincial, kind of. I vote, don't get me wrong. I always get enough information to have an informed vote on what matters to me personally. But municipal, I get most involved in because these are people you will see, councillors, mayor. These are people you will run into throughout the year and you will see grocery shopping and whatnot. So they're part of our world. I do believe that. Now, when it comes to voting, I just recently learned this. October 26th, so when you're filling out your ballot, I always thought if you didn't fill it out correctly in the term of you have X amount of councillors to vote for. You have a mayor, school board trustees, etc., etc., deputy mayors, Reeves. It's all different in every municipality. But say you have up to 5 councillors that you can vote for. You can vote for one. This was news to me. I did not know this. You do not have to vote for the maximum amount of seats at your municipal table. So if you have 1 or 2 that you want to vote for, maybe there's nobody for mayor. You're not really helping in the cause, but I'm just saying as an example, that does not spoil your ballot. The tally will count those that you have filled out. Now, when you actually spoil a ballot is when you overvote. So if there's only 4 and you vote 5, that's a spoiled ballot. If you leave something completely blank, or if you leave the entire ballot blank, so you don't even fill in a circle, that's a spoiled ballot. That's understandable. Some people go to the polls and simply write protest messages, write notes, slander, rude things. That's a spoiled ballot. I think you know that going in. And then if you identify yourself, so if you write your name, initials, or anything like that on the ballot, it is a spoiled ballot. So you do not write any identification of yourself on your ballot. So those are ways to spoil. But yeah, if you just vote, if you undervote for the max amount of council seats, it still counts. I did not know that. Again, I want to encourage you to check out our municipal elections page because our news team puts a pile of work into this information and these interviews. Find it at myfmradio.ca under the local news tab. 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
1: Good morning, I'm Jessica Minnie. Here's what's coming up over the next 48 hours. It's everything you need to know.
2: There's theater, live music, career exploration, and some Halloween season scares coming up today and tomorrow. Tonight, Film Night International brings Dancing on the Elephant to the Smiths Falls Community Theater with screenings at 2 and 7. The Canadian comedy drama stars Mary Walsh and Sheila McCarthy. Tomorrow, the same theater launches its run of Agatha Christie's mystery, The Hollow, with more performances through October 25th. 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For young people considering a career in emergency services, the Lanark County Female First Responders Camp runs tomorrow and Saturday at Perth Fire Services. And for a Halloween experience, the Heritage House Museum in Smiths Falls hosts Haunted Heritage House tomorrow and Saturday night. 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You can get all the details of these events and more at lanarkleedstoday.ca. Just click the 48 in the news feed. I'm Grant Demme, and that's what's happening around town.
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1: From the MyFM Weather Center, skies will clear this morning with a high of 11, then clouds move in tonight, with rain arriving before morning and a risk of a thunderstorm and a low of 5. Tomorrow, periods of rain will continue into the afternoon with a risk of a thunderstorm in the morning. We could see 10 to 15 millimeters of rain before it tapers off to a chance of showers with a high of 13. Tomorrow night, there's still a chance of showers with temperatures dropping to 0. Saturday looks sunny but cooler with a high of 7. Cloudy period Saturday night with a slight chance of rain showers or flurries, with a low of -1. I'm Jessica Minnie, Lanark and Leeds, breaking in local news.

My FM in the morning, wanting to give you and your Cash FX team a shout out this morning. I love to hear when coworkers or friends or neighbors, you know, get together on the front porch every day to listen in for the sound and try to get in as the 10th caller. Yesterday we had Kat, but Spencer and Kelly, and don't forget owner Amanda, they're all playing together. So they hear the sound. They actually captured it yesterday. Well done, Kat, because I played it for you to capture on your phone. All of our phones now have these voice recorders. You can record anything on your phone. When we play the sound, get your own version. Now they have it when they think they found, like yesterday, they guessed three-ring binder, the snapping of it closing. That wasn't it, but they have it to compare now. So when they think they come across it, they can go, wait, listen, and compare the two. Brilliant. So Kat, Kelly, Spencer, Amanda, thank you for playing along, and we want to hear about your team playing along for Cash FX. Still a little bit to go. Just after 8, we will get back with our cue to call. $400 up for grabs for identifying that sound. Harris joins us next. Another educational fun app, this one called Go Noodle. Focuses on movement as a family. She's with us here on MyFM in the morning next.

0: MyFM in the morning. MyFM in the morning. Welcoming Paris once again. Paris has been joining us this week with some educational but fun apps and websites we can visit. We have one here. This one gets you moving, keeps you warm over the winter when the weather's starting to turn more and more. Chillier nights, Paris. Tell us about Go Noodle.
1: Yes. So this one is great for the whole family. It's going to get everyone moving. It's free on iOS and Android devices, but you also have a desktop version, which Jamie has a link to. Basically, you get to have fun, creative ways to stay active together. It's guilt-free screen time. Again, like I said, it's getting colder out. It's getting rainier out. So if you're finding your outdoor activity time is getting cut, you can get energized. You can, you know, get moving indoors with, you know, really fun resources that are available to us at completely no cost. So yeah, depending on what you're looking for, you'll definitely, basically, if you're looking to move, you'll be able to move. If you're looking to have fun, just watch something with your child, you'll be able to do that too. You can have a family dance off if you want. You can do some sibling yoga. Yeah, or you can even keep entertained while you're waiting in the carpool lines or hanging out at a child's baseball, soccer, football. What are kids playing this season or hockey game?
0: It's hockey.
1: Whatever.
0: Yeah, it's all hockey.
1: Yeah. So basically, bring movement into your everyday, some fun or some entertainment. GoNoodle.com.
0: Always happy to pass along any of these links. I can send them directly to you if you just shoot me a text on that you're looking for it. Just text me GoNoodle at 855-946-6936. Hopefully I remember what you're talking about. Text GoNoodle. If you want to check out Paris, she has a website of her own, Parisology.com. 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
1: Good morning. The day gets clear as the morning goes on. I'm Jessica Minnie. Here's what's happening in Lanark and Leeds. Chris Cummings says he has confidence in Smiths Falls drinking water. Speaking at the mayoral all-candidates meeting, Cummings described the town's water treatment plant as state-of-the-art and talked about his experience with the system.
2: I believe our water is safe. I'm drinking Smiths Falls water right now. And yes, I visited the plant several times, and just recently, and I've spent a lot of time with our water operators.
1: Cummings says he's reviewed the water reports during his 12 years on council. He also expressed confidence in the staff responsible for treating the water, adding that he was drinking it during the meeting. And tourism is playing a major role in Smiths Falls' local job market, according to figures shared with the town council. The town is preparing to put a revised destination plan into action. Manager of Economic Development Ingrid Braum says the plan was updated following consultations with local businesses, town departments, and regional tourism partners.
3: 10.1% of all Smiths Falls jobs are tied to tourism. We are one of the heavy hitters in Lanark County, along with Perth, for visitor attraction and tourism, per se.
1: The town also looked at visitor information, website traffic, and social media data to better understand who is coming to Smiths Falls and what draws them to the community. And local schools are making a big difference for families in need. The annual Stuff a Cruiser campaign collected 2,917 pounds of food this year with help from students, families, and the wider community. Five Smiths Falls schools took part, with local police helping make the campaign a success. All the donations are going to the Smiths Falls Community Food Bank. After 9 this morning, get the full local news rundown sent straight to your email. Sign up at lanarkleadstoday.ca. In sports. In local hockey, the Smiths Falls Junior Bears welcome the Brockville Tiki's to town tonight, with puck drop set for 7:30. In the NHL, Washington edge Montreal 5-4. And in the NFL, Thursday Night Football features the Seattle Seahawks taking on the Denver Broncos. I'm Jessica Minnie with the news that keeps you connected to where you live. Your three-day weather is next.
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1: From the MyFM Weather Center, skies will clear this morning with a high of 11, then clouds move in tonight, with rain arriving before morning and a risk of a thunderstorm and a low of 5. Tomorrow, periods of rain will continue into the afternoon with a risk of a thunderstorm in the morning, We could see 10 to 15 millimeters of rain before it tapers off to a chance of showers with a high of 13. Tomorrow night, there's still a chance of showers with temperatures dropping to zero. Saturday looks sunny but cooler with a high of 7. Cloudy period Saturday night with a slight chance of rain, showers, or flurries with a low of -1. I'm Jessica Minnie, Lanark and Leeds, breaking in local news.

MyFM in the morning, Jamie and Lorena with Jamie flying solo again this week. Coming up, well, shout out first of all to the Stevenson sisters. So they're playing Cash FX together every day and they promised to split the money. They said everything's laid out. All the plan is made. So whoever wins, whoever gets through, doesn't matter. They're going to split. It's nice to have that. Just get that out there, Stevenson sisters. I love it. Now, they also went on to say that they think they have the sound figured out. They make the sound every day, so they're pretty sure it sounds like what they're doing. So, hey, we'll find out if they can get through in about 1 hour from now. Cash FX, $400 trying to identify this mystery sound. Let me know your team, your gang, who you playing along with, right? How's the split going to work? Who comes up with the guesses? I want to know it all. 855-WIN-MYFM. Celebrity baby news, and one Canadian legend has her own Barbie. We're going to tell you more about that right after Sia. Here's Chandelier on MyFM in the morning.

A Thursday morning together. Great to have you along. It is MyFM in the morning. Get you caught up from celeb land. Here's three stories you can't start the day not knowing. Two of them have to do with celebrity baby news. And then we'll tell you the Canadian that has her own signature Barbie doll now. Let's start with a third child for Hilary Swank. At the age of 52, she announced to her Instagram followers on Wednesday, a lot of people have been asking what project I'm doing next. This one. Who releases in December, and it was a picture of her husband, Philip. They've been married since 2018. They have fraternal twins back in 2023, and now at the age of 52, Hilary Swank is pregnant with her third child. Kaylee Cuoco, knock, knock, knock, Penny, knock, knock, knock, Penny. You know who I'm talking about. Her and her husband, Tom Pelfrey, they've welcomed their second child together. They have Matilda that was born in 2023, and now they welcome another baby girl, Philomena Carmine Bobby Pelfrey, born on October 14th this past yesterday, yes. So, Matilda and Philomena for Kaylee Cuoco and Tom Pelfrey. Now for the Canadian legend that has her very own signature Barbie doll, Celine Dion. Yeah, for $90, Canadians are pre-ordering this one on Mattel's website. Shipping expected by December 31st. That one's a head-scratcher to me. Why not bump that up a week? And I don't know, maybe people would get it for Christmas. The doll recreates the 1998 Oscars look where she performed My Heart Will Go On. And she wore the Heart of the Ocean, right? That's what the Barbie doll's doing. Navy blue turtleneck dress and the replica Heart of the Ocean necklace. That is Celine Dion's signature Barbie doll. Three entertainment stories. Can't start the day not knowing. A bit later on, I keep wanting to give these shout-outs. There's more to come for teams playing along with Cash FX as we gear up for another Q to Call for $400 coming up just after 8 o'clock. Let me know who you're playing along with at 855-WIN-MY-FM.

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1: Good morning, I'm Jessica Minnie. 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
1: From the MyFM Weather Center, skies will clear this morning with a high of 11, then clouds move in tonight, with rain arriving before morning and a risk of a thunderstorm and a low of 5. Tomorrow, periods of rain will continue into the afternoon with a risk of a thunderstorm in the morning. We could see 10 to 15 millimeters of rain before it tapers off to a chance of showers with a high of 13. Tomorrow night, there's still a chance of showers with temperatures dropping to 0. Saturday looks sunny but cooler with a high of 7. Cloudy period Saturday night with a slight chance of rain, showers, or flurries with a low of -1. I'm Jessica Minnie, Lanark and Leeds, breaking in local news.

My FM in the morning, Jamie and Lorena with Lorena Way this week. And coming up, is your PVR ready? Because the Hallmark's countdown to Christmas sure is. Opening weekend coming up. What films? What debuts? Oh, I love reading the taglines, the storylines to these movies. They make me laugh. I'll have the first one for you. What's kicking it all off in just a moment. I did get on our text line a few more shout outs to teams playing along with Cash FX. Barb says, I'm playing along with me, myself, and I. And thanks, MyFM, for having such fun contests to play along in the morning. As for Liz, Liz says, kiddos hop on the bus at 8:20, so it's perfect. We try to get through from the bus stop. My two boys try to help me figure out the sound. She said it's actually a threat to make sure that they get to the bus on time. She uses it. She says, or else we can't call MyFM for Cash FX, and it makes the kiddos move a little quicker. So thank you, Liz, for sharing that with us. We will play after 8. $400 on the line this morning for identifying a mystery sound. Here's Men at Work.

Channel, Stack TV, they all get this underway tomorrow night. Yeah, it's October 16th tomorrow night, but they're starting the countdown to Christmas. This is how crazy they are for Christmas movies. And I bet your PVR is cleared, ready to go, ready to record so many more movies than you'll ever have time to watch. But my wife, who's off on mat leave right now, she is beyond excited. She's looking forward to some couch time and some cheesy Christmas movies. We love these. We do. They're predictable. They're hilarious. There's always the cliche little things in every one of them. It's, you can't help it. They're warm. They're funny at times. I don't know. We get a kick out of them. They're not for everybody. I get that. But kicking it off tomorrow, 'tis the season for setups. That's the name of the first one. 8 o'clock, W Network will begin the countdown to Christmas tomorrow night with 'tis the season for setups. Are you ready for this? When organized caterer Lexi and chill snowboarder Ridge, his name is Ridge, notice a spark between their single parents, they begrudgingly team up to set them up. 'Tis the season for setups. Saturday night, holiday touchdown, a Bears love story. Tagline, sparks fly between an ambitious freelance reporter and a handsome firefighter after she lands a feel-good story about a Chicago Bears superfan who's about to attend her 500th game. And then Sunday, yeah, there's 3 days of brand new Christmas movies, countdown to Christmas. Mr. and Mrs. Christmas on Sunday. Single dad Taylor is inspired more than ever to give his two children the best Christmas in their town. He leads the city's holiday event department as new colleague Sophie supervises him. Wonder what's going to happen between single dad Taylor and new colleague Sophie. I don't know. You have to watch to find out. I love these. They're hilarious. The full schedule, you can always find W Network. They have printable, downloadable. You can follow. It's all starting tomorrow night at 8 o'clock. Well, coming up, we'll get you updated from our community events calendar. What's on the way over the next 2 days with the 48 and a full 3-day forecast here on MyFM in the morning.

0: 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Here's what's happening in Lanark Leeds.
1: Good morning, I'm Jessica Minnie. Here's what's coming up over the next 48 hours. It's everything you need to know.
2: There's theater, live music, career exploration, and some Halloween season scares coming up today and tomorrow. Tonight, Film Night International brings Dancing on the Elephant to the Smiths Falls Community Theater with screenings at 2 and 7. The Canadian comedy drama stars Mary Walsh and Sheila McCarthy. Tomorrow, the same theater launches its run of Agatha Christie's mystery, The Hollow, with more performances through October 25th. 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I'm Grant Demme, and that's what's happening around town.
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1: From the MyFM Weather Center, skies will clear this morning with a high of 11, then clouds move in tonight, with rain arriving before morning and a risk of a thunderstorm and a low 5. Tomorrow, periods of rain will continue into the afternoon with a risk of a thunderstorm in the morning. We could see 10 to 15 millimeters of rain before it tapers off to a chance of showers with a high of 13. Tomorrow night, there's still a chance of showers with temperatures dropping to 0. Saturday looks sunny but cooler with a high of 7. Cloudy period Saturday night with a slight chance of rain showers or flurries, with a low of -1. I'm Jessica Minnie, Lanark and Leeds, breaking in local news.

My FM in the morning, the home of Cash FX. Just after 8, we'll have that cue to call, get our 10th caller on the line, try to give away $400. I've been giving shout-outs this morning. I want to know your team, the gang playing Cash FX together. Is it at work? Is it before you go to work? Is it with the kids? Is it with family? Are you calling someone, meeting on a front porch? All of these stories we've heard before. I want to know who you're playing along with. Yesterday, we had Kat get through. Kat was playing with Spencer and Kelly. Then we found out about owner Amanda. Forgot about Becky, the Bexter. I'm sorry, Becky. You're in on it too, all right? They're going to split the money evenly with everyone. They all have guesses. They all weigh in on it, all trying to get through at the same time. So thank you for correcting me, Kat. Can't forget about Becky. You'll be calling in just after 8 once we hear that cue to call. We'll get into today's celebrations coming up. Roby's pun of the day. Love these play on words. They're so brilliant, some of them. You got to listen carefully. So this girl said she recognized me from the vegetarian club, but I've never met her before.

0: 88.1 MyFM in the morning, our radiothon for local health care. We're getting underway just after 8 o'clock. Weather today for those visiting our studio, you can expect mostly a clear day. High will reach 11 overnight tonight. Radiothon will be passed by then, but periods of rain will begin and overnight risk of a thunderstorm as well. Looks like some rain in the forecast tomorrow, but Saturday to kick off the weekend. Only a high of 7, but we'll see some sunshine. Looks like a nice string of sunshine returning in our forecast for this weekend. We'll get to your weather forecast again coming up with local news at 8.
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0: And this October 15th, Thursday morning, Sarah Langtot celebrating. Happy birthday, Sarah, from John, Oliver, Maya, Lennon, Nicholas. We thank you for all you do every day. Love you lots. Have a wonderful birthday, Sarah. Luke Topping celebrating today. Happy 6th birthday to my great-grandson, Luke. Love Nanny and Everly. We have Avery Chapman, who is 12 today. Happy 12th birthday, Avery. Love from your family. And Corey King. Happy birthday to Corey from Peggy and Josh. Well, local news, sports, and weather on the way at 8 o'clock. We'll still have our cue to call for Cash FX and $400, but getting underway just after 8 is our radiothon for local healthcare. 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We're collecting today for our local hospital foundations. We have some amazing people visiting us here in studio, sharing their stories and those from the foundation as well. 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
1: Good morning. Early day clouds clearing in the morning. I'm Jessica Minnie. Here's what's happening in Lanark and Leeds. Childcare was a key issue at the all-candidates meeting in Perth, with Deputy Mayor candidate Jamie Dyer outlining his plan to address the shortage.
2: So first, an intensive focus search throughout the community for potential spaces. Secondly, invite applications for upgrade and expansion. And thirdly, meet our local MPP John Jordan to ask directly for his help in moving forward.
1: The meeting audio is courtesy of Your TV Smiths Falls. Other candidates suggested regional partnerships, licensed home daycares, and parent-run cooperatives. They also stressed the need to recruit more educators so new childcare spaces can actually open. And Lanark County OPP have charged a 29-year-old Perth man following an intimate partner violence investigation. Police say officers were called to a residence Sunday and arrested the man. His name is not being released to protect the victim. He faces several charges including assault, uttering threats to cause death or bodily harm, and mischief. And as Perth voters prepare to head to the polls, Town Council candidate Trevor Oates says his experience in labor advocacy and community service would help him serve the community. The lifelong Perth resident is an elected union steward and officer with his OPSU local, leads his communications committee, and sits on the board of Linden Housing Cooperative. He explains why he's running.
3: I decided to run for Perth Council because I believe our leadership is lacking in younger voices. At time of recording, I'm 32 years old. I work full-time. I've lived in Perth for almost my entire life, save for a few years where I went to university. And I see people in my demographic struggling.
1: 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In sports, the Smiths Falls Junior Bears host the Brockville Tikis tonight at 7:30. In the NHL, Washington beat Montreal 5-4. And in the NFL, it's Thursday Night Football tonight between Seattle and Denver. I'm Jessica Minnie with the news that keeps you connected to where you live. Your three-day weather is next.
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1: From the MyFM Weather Center, skies will clear this morning with a high of 11, Then clouds move in tonight, with rain arriving before morning and a risk of a thunderstorm and a low 5. Tomorrow, periods of rain will continue into the afternoon with a risk of a thunderstorm in the morning. We could see 10 to 15 millimeters of rain before it tapers off to a chance of showers with a high of 13. Tomorrow night, there's still a chance of showers with temperatures dropping to 0. Saturday looks sunny but cooler with a high of 7. Cloudy period Saturday night with a slight chance of rain, showers, or flurries with a low of minus 1. I'm Jessica Minnie, Lanark and Leeds, breaking in local news.
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12: The Radiothon for Local Healthcare is now underway for 2026. Good morning. It's Adam Weeks with Bob Perot to kick things off.
13: Yes, indeed, Adam. This is going to be a great day. We are set up live at the Smiths Falls site of the Perth and Smiths Falls District Hospital. And we just want to thank our sponsors for this year, okay? Stephanie Moles, Coldwell Banker, Van Horn Manor Retirement Home, the Cooperators, North and Bunn, Action Landscaping, Tayside Motorsport, and Scott Somerville, Century 21 Synergy Realty. We'll be hearing from them throughout the day as well, as they are providing hourly sponsors for us. We want you to give what you can, okay? This is not about how much you can give. It's just about supporting our hospitals. $1, $2, it all helps, Adam.
12: Absolutely. And the phone number is 1-833-881-GIVE. And GIVE is 4483. So 1-833-881-4483.
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12: 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Wow.

88.1 Lanark Leeds, MyFM in the morning. Our radiothon for local healthcare is underway, and we'll have more here from the studio until 6 o'clock tonight. We're collecting donations, yes, for the Perth Smiths Falls District Hospital Foundation, Carlton Place Memorial Hospital Foundation, and Almont District Hospital Foundation. Special guest joining us. It's just going to be an amazing day today. Wouldn't it be a perfect day to win a Cash FX jackpot and, I don't know, maybe donate it back to the cause today, the Radiothon for local healthcare? Just throwing out random ideas, of course. Let's get our 10th caller on the line. We'll still play Cash FX and identify this mystery sound caller, Tan. You win that $400. Opening up the phone lines now at 855-WIN-MYFM, and we'll get back to our Radiothon for local healthcare here on 88.1 MyFM.

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1: The Radiothon for local healthcare continues. Bob recently sat down with PSFDH Board Chair Christine Fair, who offered an update on the past year.
2: The Radiothon for local healthcare continues. Bob Perreault having my annual chat with the one and only Christine Fair, Chair of the Board at the Perth and Smiths Falls District Hospital Foundation.
3: Thank you, Bob. As always, it's a pleasure to see you. We have to meet more than once a year.
2: Yes, so. We do. Yeah. Yes, we do. Maybe you should do more things.
3: I should.
2: So, it's always great having you folks with us.
3: Yes, thank you, Bob. And listen, we're really excited to be this year's joining you once again for this year's Radiothon. It is such an important opportunity, not just to raise funds, but to remind people why community support for our hospitals matters so much. And every year, as you know, the Perth and Smiths Falls District Hospital does have equipment needs that need to be met. And that's where our foundation and our community do our part.
2: Yeah. And every year there's a different target as to where you want to put this money. And this year, no exception, a vital piece of equipment is what you're gunning for.
3: Well, this year we're hoping to raise $101,633 for an anesthesia machine. Now, people are like, what's an anesthesia machine? If you are on the operating table, trust me, you want to make sure you have one and one that is functioning properly, because that's what puts you to sleep while you're having your operation. And it's, I'm not sure if our community is aware of it, but our government only funds the operations of our hospitals. It does not fund any of the equipment. So this is where our community really plays an important part in ensuring that the hospital has all the equipment needs.
2: Yeah, and it's interesting because I've spoken to people who, when you tell them that, they're like, oh, you mean like the smaller stuff and all that? And it's like, no. The MRI, for example.
3: Yes.
2: You know, this anesthesia machine that you're talking about.
3: Right.
2: You know, these are the major components. Last year, I do believe we had something to do with sterilization.
3: Correct.
2: You know, which I found out is much more than a dishwasher.
3: Yes, that's right.
2: But nonetheless, you know, these are the key pieces of infrastructure that are in our hospitals in our two sites here.
3: Right.
2: And without you folks, they don't come in.
3: Exactly. I mean, it can be a piece of equipment that's as little as $1,000 or right up to what our MRI was, which was $6 million. And speaking of our MRI, that campaign has officially been closed. We now have a fully funded MRI. Thanks very much to the people who donated, businesses who supported the campaign, families who fundraise, and just so many people who helped spread the word. Our community was able to successfully raise enough money to pay for that MRI campaign.
2: That is outstanding.
3: Yes.
2: That is fantastic. And we heard that news last week and we're just blown out of the water by that.
3: Right. So we know what we can accomplish in our community. And, you know, for today with the Radiothon, yes, we're asking the community for $101,633 for the anesthesia machine. And we would hope that everybody can donate. And listen, if you can't donate, help us spread the word. Tell people at work, tell your families, have 88.1 and 92.3 playing in on the radio in your car and in your workspace. Just and give as much as you possibly can, because you know a little bit just adds up to a whole bunch when everybody just gives a little.
2: You know, I figured out a way that we can have another chat in the very near future.
3: What's that?
2: We can talk about this incredible Trees of Care program that's going to be coming up. Give us just a taste.
3: Okay, here's the taste. It's going to be taking place November 25th to 28th at the Lombardi Agricultural Society. So that's the fair, the white buildings with the orange roofs on it. We're so excited about it. It's called Trees of Care. And what's going to happen is we have local businesses who have provided a tree, a decorated tree with gifts on it. So we're encouraging families and grandparents to bring the grandkids out for this week-long event. Look at the trees. They'll have an opportunity to see Santa and get a photo. There's going to be horse-drawn sleigh rides. We have lots of children's activities, opportunities to win the trees with the prizes. Of course, the canteen will be open as well. And the best part is all the money raised goes towards equipment for our local hospital.
2: Fantastic. Well, we will talk about that more in depth, but today It's all about this anesthesia machine, a very important piece in the hospital. I was speaking to Dr. Gutcher a little bit earlier, and he told me, he said, sometimes people forget about it. And not me, okay?
3: No.
2: He's my favorite guy when I go there. He or she, that doctor, they're my favorite person because, you know, as someone who used to have trouble getting to sleep, when they sit there and they say,
3: Count backwards
2: from 100. Yes. And I look at them and I say, not needed, my friend.
3: And there and you go. Well, you know what, Bob? I just want to send out a huge thank you to the family at 88.1 MyFM and 92.3 WOW FM for once again hosting this radiothon and giving the community the opportunity to help fundraise for their hospital. So thank you so much. We truly appreciate it, and we don't take this for granted.
2: And we love doing it every single year, Christine. We really do.
3: Lovely.
2: Excellent. Well, Christine Fair, who is the chair of the board of the Perth and Smiths Falls District Hospital Foundation, thank you very much for joining us this morning, and you'll stick with us throughout most of the day.
3: Oh, yes, and I'll be chatting with you again in November.
2: Yes, you will. 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We continue right after this.

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1: From the MyFM Weather Center, skies will clear this morning with a high of 11, then clouds move in tonight, with rain arriving before morning and a risk of a thunderstorm and a low 5. Tomorrow, periods of rain will continue into the afternoon with a risk of a thunderstorm in the morning. We could see 10 to 15 millimeters of rain before it tapers off to a chance of showers with a high of 13. Tomorrow night, there's still a chance of showers with temperatures dropping to 0. Saturday looks sunny but cooler with a high of 7. Cloudy period Saturday night with a slight chance of rain showers or flurries, with a low of minus 1. I'm Jessica Minnie, Lanark and Leeds, breaking in local news.
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10: Good morning. How you doing?
11: Good. You're caller 10.
10: No way. Awesome.
11: Yahweh. Who are we talking to?
10: Well, we got Jay and Marilyn back for another round.
11: Jay and Marilyn, I recognize these two.
10: Yeah, we talked to you about last week there, and Marilyn was pretty sick at the time.
11: How's Marilyn feeling now?
10: A little better.
11: A little
10: better. Feeling
12: just a little better.
11: Now, if I'm remembering correctly, Marilyn, you were the one you had a little cursy pants at the end of our call.
10: Keep it clean this time.
11: Okay, we'll try to keep it family friendly. Exactly, but. Hey. All right, you two, you've been following along. You've had a little bit more time to hear this sound. Have you been going around to sticking your ear up to everything, trying to find it?
10: Yeah, we sure have, and we recorded it, like you said, and we think we might have the answer.
11: Oh, very obedient bunch, you two, then. Well done. Does your family think you're losing it a bit, sticking your head up to everything?
10: Oh, yeah, I'm having alarms set, and, you know, I'm actually stopped on the way, on the side of the road right now just to, you know, get the contest. I didn't want to lose the signal, so.
11: Well, exactly. Distracted driving. You got to focus on this, Jay.
10: Exactly.
11: All right, you know the drill. I'm going to play you the sound. We'll get your guess. $400 we're up to. You two listen carefully. Here it is.
10: Okay, we think that it may be when you input text into your cell phone.
0: Your guess is incorrect.
12: Me.
10: Oh, shit. Did it again.
11: There's our cursey pants back.
10: Yeah, he's back.
12: Oh, my God.
11: Do you two have the swear jar implemented in the house?
10: We should get one going, I think.
11: You should get one. End of the year, you should donate all the money to charity. It'd be a good $1,000-some in there anyway.

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1: 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Brian Turner caught up with the chair of the CPDMH Foundation, Shauna Almas, who gave us an update on a busy year.
2: The Radiothon for local healthcare continues. I'm Brian Turner with LanarkLeadsToday.ca, and I'm very happy to be joined by Carlton Place and District Memorial Hospital Foundation Board Chair, Shauna Almas. Shauna, thank you so much for taking the time to speak with us today.
3: Thank you. I'm glad to be here.
2: Shauna, can we start right off? What does the hospital mean to you?
3: You know, it's easy to think of a hospital as a building you drive past until the day you need it. For me, it represents something reassuring, knowing that care is here, close to home, when any of us need it, which is why I'm so glad to be here today. I'm going to speak pretty openly and honestly, partly because that's just who I am, and partly because of how important this hospital is and the responsibility I feel to support it. Because all of my loved ones have been cared for by our hospital, from my son who had a seizure at daycare when he

0: was 1 year old, to my daughter who broke her collarbone at gymnastics, to myself who woke up one day with a racing heart because of a nasty virus. Having a hospital in our backyard has been there for me during some of the scariest moments of my life, and I will be forever grateful for that. Because as a mom, when something happens with one of your kids, you don't want to think about a long drive or where you're going to get care. You just want help. And that's what makes a community hospital different. It isn't just a healthcare institution. It's part of what makes us feel safe in our own community. So supporting the hospital is one way I can make sure the help we hope to never need, whether it's for our parents, our kids, our friends or loved ones, or for ourselves, that help we hope to never need is there when we need it the most.
1: Why does the foundation work matter so much?
0: Well, with two young kids and a full-time job, I gotta tell you, life is busy. Like, really busy. But this is something I feel is worth making time for. I hope my children grow up understanding that we all have something to offer our community. Giving back can mean any number of things. We all have something to give. And when we give what we can, be it time or money or things, it makes giving feel really good. And so I'm trying to instill that habit and culture early on with this next generation. Serving on the foundation board for the past 4 years, and now as I step into the role of board chair, this gives me a chance to put my time and skills towards something that feels, frankly, tangible. It's really inspiring what you can see when people's time, generosity, and donations do. I've always loved the African proverb, alone we go fast and together we go far. I use it at work almost daily, and I have to say that this foundation might be one of the best examples of this that I've seen. Seeing how our community comes together, the passion and the commitment, is heartwarming. And this might sound cheesy, but volunteering with the foundation has reinvigorated my faith in humanity. I know that sounds extreme, and I've only ever said that once before when traveling with infants, but it's true. And anyone who needs a reminder, I'd highly recommend you come out and help put icing on smile cookies at Tim Hortons or chat with the volunteers who sell Catch the Ace tickets. It's a great dose of everything that's good about the world that we live in.
1: What do you think the difference our community and the individuals make when it comes to helping to raise funds to support this very, very valued institution?
0: Here's where it gets really real. I've worked in healthcare my whole life, and it turns out I never fully understood what a public healthcare system means. It means I pay taxes, which fund the hospital, but it turns out that isn't the whole story. So much of what is in this hospital that our care depends on is paid for by donations from us, neighbors of the hospital, and those that use it and rely on it to feel safe at home. A donation to the hospital means there is a bed for you to lie on, that IV pole that nobody likes, but it saved countless of lives, the ultrasound machine or other diagnostic equipment. And here's what I'll admit I didn't know. The foundation isn't raising money for nice-to-haves. It's helping make sure the people caring for us have the tools they need to do their jobs. Every year, the foundation receives a list from the hospital, a list of things critical to patient care, and the foundation raises the funds to purchase them, either in part or entirely. That includes 100% of patient care equipment and 10% of infrastructure upgrades. So I'm a bit embarrassed to share this, but I always thought a donation to the hospital was like tipping for good service. And now I know it's so much more than that. And I think we'd be surprised by how many people share this misunderstanding of how our public hospital is funded. The reliance on not just taxes, but donations as well, and significant ones, to fully operate. And it's not just for big projects like building the new emergency department. It's also the far less exciting need to simply run the hospital on a daily basis. So I take my role as board chair very seriously. I'm proud to work alongside the volunteers guiding the foundation who care deeply about our hospital. We all give of our time, and we are all donors ourselves, to make sure that we can continue to access quality care close to home. Because it turns out that supporting our local hospital is a need to do, not a nice to do.
1: I can't thank you enough for your time today, Shauna, and wish you all the best in your new position as foundation board chair. The Radiothon for local healthcare returns in a moment. I'm Brian Turner.
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0: with Jamie and Lorena. 88.1 MyFM. Here's what's happening in Lanark Leeds.
1: Good morning, I'm Jessica Minnie. Here's what's coming up over the next 48 hours. It's everything you need to know.
2: There's theater, live music, career exploration, and some Halloween season scares coming up today and tomorrow. Tonight, Film Night International brings Dancing on the Elephant to the Smiths Falls Community Theater with screenings at 2 and 7. The Canadian comedy drama stars Mary Walsh and Sheila McCarthy. Tomorrow, the same theater launches its run of Agatha Christie's mystery, The Hollow, with more performances through October 25th. 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For young people considering a career in emergency services, the Lanark County Female First Responders Camp runs tomorrow and Saturday at Perth Fire Services. And for a Halloween experience, the Heritage House Museum in Smiths Falls hosts Haunted Heritage House tomorrow and Saturday night. 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I'm Grant Demme, and that's what's happening around town.
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1: From the MyFM Weather Center, skies will clear this morning with a high of 11. Then clouds move in tonight, with rain arriving before morning and a risk of a thunderstorm and a low of 5. Tomorrow, periods of rain will continue into the afternoon with a risk of a thunderstorm in the morning. We could see 10 to 15 millimeters of rain before it tapers off to a chance of showers with a high of 13. Tomorrow night, there's still a chance of showers with temperatures dropping to 0. Saturday looks sunny but cooler with a high of 7. Cloudy periods Saturday night with a slight chance of rain, showers, or flurries with a low of minus 1. I'm Jessica Minnie, Lanark and Leeds, breaking in local news.

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1: The Radiothon for local healthcare is wrapping up our first hour. I'm joined by not only Margot Hallam, but Bob Perreault. Thank you both for being here right now.
2: Oh, you're very welcome.
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2: Yep. Yeah, it was a kickoff last year, right?
1: Yeah, last year.
3: Sort of did a soft launch last year, but this is the first real biggie.
1: Big one, yeah. Excellent. Margot, you had something you wanted to mention?
2: I do. You know what? For the past 9 years, this Radiothon has supported the Perth and Smith Falls District Hospital, and the community has raised $524,000. Just from this Radiothon.
1: That's unbelievable.
2: So it's really important. This year we are raising money for the anesthesiac. Oh my goodness. I do it all the time.
1: Anesthesiologist.
3: Yeah.
2: Anesthesia machine. You know, it's early.
3: Yes.
2: So anyway, every penny counts.
1: And when you need anesthesiologist.
2: See, thank you, Adam.
1: When you need that, want it. You want it available in your community.
2: It would make things a lot more comfortable.
1: Yeah, that's the idea,
2: yeah,
1: right?
2: Yeah, exactly.
1: So we're going to be here all day.
2: Yes,
1: we've got the people at the phones right now. We've got, I can see four people over there right now.
2: Yeah. We just need the phones to ring.
1: The phones to ring. So for that to happen, we need the people to give a call to 1-833-881-GIVE. That's 1-833-881-4483 to support local health care.
3: And for simplicity's sake, we are now just going to say sleepy time machine.
1: Sleepy time machine.
3: Yes, instead of anesthesia.
2: Sleepy time machine. Oh, yes. Thanks, Bob.
3: There we go.
2: That's okay. What we're calling it.
1: All right. The Radiothon for local health care continues after this. We're here all day. Call us now.

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1: Good morning. The day gets clear as the morning goes on. I'm Jessica Minnie. Here's what's happening in Lanark and Leeds. Chris Cummings says he has confidence in Smiths Falls drinking water. Speaking at the mayoral all-candidates meeting, Cummings described the town's water treatment plant as state-of-the-art and talked about his experience with the system.
2: I believe our water is safe. I'm drinking Smiths Falls water right now. And yes, I visited the plant several times and just recently, and I've spent a lot of time with our water operators.
1: Cummings says he's reviewed the water reports during his 12 years on council. He also expressed confidence in the staff responsible for treating the water, adding that he was drinking it during the meeting. And tourism is playing a major role in Smiths Falls' local job market, according to figures shared with the town council. The town is preparing to put a revised destination plan into action. Manager of Economic Development Ingrid Braum says the plan was updated following consultations with local businesses, town departments, and regional tourism partners.
3: 10.1% of all Smiths Falls jobs are tied to tourism. We are one of the heavy hitters in Lanark County, along with Perth, for visitor attraction and tourism, per se.
1: The town also looked at visitor information, website traffic, and social media data to better understand who is coming to Smiths Falls and what draws them to the community. And local schools are making a big difference for families in need. The annual Stuff a Cruiser campaign collected 2,917 pounds of food this year with help from students, families, and the wider community. Five Smiths Falls schools took part, with local police helping make the campaign a success. All the donations are going to the Smiths Falls Community Food Bank. After 9 this morning, get the full local news rundown sent straight to your email. Sign up at lanarkleadstoday.ca. In sports, in local hockey, the Smiths Falls Junior Bears welcome the Brockville Tikis to town tonight, with puck drop set for 7:30. In the NHL, Washington edge Montreal 5-4. And in the NFL, Thursday Night Football features the Seattle Seahawks taking on the Denver Broncos. I'm Jessica Minnie with the news that keeps you connected to where you live. Your three-day weather is next.
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1: From the My FM Weather Center, skies will clear this morning with a high of 11, Then clouds move in tonight, with rain arriving before morning and a risk of a thunderstorm and a low 5. Tomorrow, periods of rain will continue into the afternoon with a risk of a thunderstorm in the morning. We could see 10 to 15 millimeters of rain before it tapers off to a chance of showers with a high 13. Tomorrow night, there's still a chance of showers with temperatures dropping to 0. Saturday looks sunny but cooler with a high of 7. Cloudy period Saturday night with a slight chance of rain, showers, or flurries with a low of minus 1. I'm Jessica Minnie, Lanark and Leeds, breaking in local news.
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11: 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I'm joined by Bob Perot.
12: Hey, how's it doing? We've got volunteers here. Now, they are all along this boardroom table at the Smiths Falls site of the Perth and Smiths Falls District Hospital, where we're coming to you live. You can hear them chatting. They're getting those calls coming in, but we need some more, right? Oh, there's the phone ringing right now.
11: They heard us.
12: Yes, they did. Okay, what's the number, Adam?
11: The number is 1-833-881-GIVE. That's 1-833-881-4483.
12: Yeah, and the phones this year, as they were last year, powered by Net2Phone Canada, a great supporter of our Radiothon. We're just getting going, Adam. It's long day ahead of us, and we can't wait to hear those phones ring.
11: We need those phones to ring for local health care. We're supporting three different sites, the Perth and Smiths Falls
12: District Hospital Foundation,
11: the Almont District Hospital Foundation, and the Carleton Place and District Hospital Foundation as well.
12: Yeah, indeed. So get those phones ringing. We've got more great information coming your way. We've got interviews with some of the main players, and we're going to be talking to some of our volunteers. How we doing over there?
11: There we go. Yeah. The Radiothon for Local Healthcare continues after this on Lanark and Leeds 88.1 and Smiths Falls 92.3 WOW FM.

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2: 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Joining us now is Leanne Learmonth from Almont General Hospital. She is the Vice President and Chief Nursing Executive at AGH. Leanne, thank you so much for joining us. Kind of unveiled your title there, but for people who may not know, would you mind starting off by just telling us a little bit about your role at Almont General Hospital and what you enjoy most about being part of the team every day?
3: Hi, Grant. Thank you. It's great to be here. And I absolutely love my job. So this is an easy conversation. I'm responsible for all things clinical across the organization. And as you know, I share my role with Carleton Place and as well with Fairview Manor. So we're small enough that I could still touch a patient if need be, if the team needed help. And I sit right up through to the board of directors as a non-voting member of the board and all things in between. And you know, this is healthcare in my own community, and you know, I'm not traveling to the city anymore. I'm staying right here, close to home, and helping to impact care that's needed.
2: Yeah, and that close to home care, of course, is another point that we are touching on all day today, but always worth mentioning. I mean, having a hospital right in Almont, is such a bonus and benefit to the nearby residents who don't have to lug themselves into the city.
3: Absolutely. And, you know, we can't do everything here. We don't do neurosurgery and other wild and wonderful things, but we certainly don't look twice about having to send a patient to the city that's outside our care levels that we can provide. So we welcome everyone. Our doors are always open. And it's a growing community, so we definitely are seeing more activity at Almont through our obstetrics program and also through our emergency department.
2: And with the growing community, so too comes growth within the Almont General Hospital with the upcoming launch of the EPIC system. Can you just explain what EPIC is and how it will make a difference for not only hospital staff, but patients and families as well?
3: Absolutely. It's so important that we keep up with technology and that we use technology to provide safer patient care. So we do have a current electronic health record, and it was also going to have a big upgrade. And when we look at it from a strategic point of view, all of our patients, for the most part, go into Ottawa, go into the city for higher levels of care. And we need to be able to speak the same language as the specialists and the hospitals in Ottawa. And that was, you know, one of the huge deciding factors for us to go along with the EPIC platform. All of our partners and all the places our patients go use the same platform. And we need to be able to have access to the records of the patients that are in Ottawa, and Ottawa also needs to have access to the records from what happens here in our organization. It is sharing the patient's story in a seamless way. There's no need to repeat things like blood work or CAT scans or other tests. It's all available on the electronic health record. And it also it will save the clinician's time in the end because of the efficiency of sharing that patient story one time. And also the patients don't need to keep telling us the same things over and over. It will be in a shared record for all of us to see.
2: Leanne, I want to thank you for your time as always this year. Great speaking with you once again.
3: Thank you, Grant. Have a good day.
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1: From the MyFM Weather Center, skies will clear this morning with a high of 11, then clouds move in tonight, with rain arriving before morning and a risk of a thunderstorm and a low of 5. Tomorrow, periods of rain will continue into the afternoon with a risk of a thunderstorm in the morning. We could see 10 to 15 millimeters of rain before it tapers off to a chance of showers with a high of 13. Tomorrow night, there's still a chance of showers with temperatures dropping to zero. Saturday looks sunny but cooler with a high of 7. Cloudy period Saturday night with a slight chance of rain, showers, or flurries with a low of -1. I'm Jessica Minnie, Lanark and Leeds, breaking in local news.

0: Now, can you tell people what it is that you do?
1: So essentially, I'm a family practice anesthetist, and in layman's terms, what that actually means is day-to-day for the majority of surgeries that are conducted in this area, I help provide pain control and put people to sleep for their surgeries, make sure that they're comfortable and safe while we do good things for them.
0: How long have you been doing this?
1: This is now my 6th year of practice as an anesthetist, and I was a full GP for 1 year before that.
0: Wow, that's incredible. What was it that pulled you into this direction?
1: So it's a long story, but I'll abridge it. So when I was 4 years old, I realized I wanted to be a physician. I come from a medical family. I knew I wanted to do family practice by the time I was in my teens. I pursued family medicine, and then a couple of months into my family medicine residency, I had a preceptor, so a supervisor, who is a family practice anesthetist, and we got into some conversations about my passion about chronic pain and critical care, and he said, well, go to the OR, get some exposure, see if you like it, and within a month, I realized that this was a huge element of family practice and general practice, especially in rural settings. That I was passionate about. And so with the support of a lot of people, I was able to pursue the specialty training.
0: That sounds incredible. And no turning back. You love it.
1: No turning back. Absolutely. I still do enjoy family practice. I do the occasional, what we call locum coverage, so covering vacations and whatnot. And I always have one heart in community medicine, but I really love the anesthesia side.
0: It is something that a lot of people may not realize is as complicated as it is, because it's a lot more than, you know, giving somebody a shot and then good night. It's you're very involved throughout the entire process.
1: Yeah, we definitely don't have our feet up most of the time. We're not always playing Sudoku. Yeah, absolutely. So if people wanted to get a picture in their minds of what an operating room feels like in action, it's an awful lot like a professional kitchen. So everyone has their station. You're always moving. You're adapting as the flow comes up. You never know what good's going to come and modify your plan and your setup and your planning. Your knowledge of what you're about to do is very important, and your ability to pivot at a moment's notice. And part of that is having the reliable equipment that we use every single day.
0: And speaking of which, that's, you know, every single year, the Perth and Smiths Falls District Hospital Foundation picks something that they would like to work towards during the radiothon. And this year, it's a specialty piece of equipment that will service you very well.
1: And service the community, obviously.
0: Yeah.
1: Yeah. I mean, we can work with some really basic stuff if we need to, but the anesthetic machines that we use are the ones we have right now. One or two of them are on the older side. And so periodically upgrading that equipment to what is on par with the larger center hospitals makes a big difference. Similar to, you know, we all had in the 90s, well, those of us in the 90s, we all had those old diesel GTs or the old 80s pickup trucks. They work really well. They'll do the thing. But sometimes it's nice to have those backup cameras and the finer tools that we have nowadays. And the same is true for anesthetic machines. As our population gets older, a bit more vulnerable, a bit more complicated than it did 20 years ago, those newer pieces of equipment allow us to fine-tune what we're providing. So instead of giving an anesthetic that's a bit more of a general concept, we can really tweak minute to minute what we're doing for folks. So we give them everything they need, nothing they don't, and bring them safely back to recovery.
0: Incredible. What do you have to say to the public who donates year after year, not only to this, but to things like the MRI? And, you know, even when you just say, hey, we need money for other stuff, you know, the company, the public really comes through.
1: The public does come through. One of the things I love about living here for the past 8 years is that it is a community where people really do want to come together. They want to enrich their own local resources. And this hospital in particular has always been a pillar. They've worked very hard to expand their services to meet the needs of the community. We've increased our population here, especially since 2020, by an extraordinary amount. And so, of course, the needs follow, and we've strived to meet that. So for the public that donates, you know, we build the community that we want to have. It would be nice if the funding at the provincial and federal levels were able to do it all. But unfortunately, they can't. And every little bit does matter. That MRI machine certainly has made a tangible difference in the lives of people day to day. In fact, this year, we were actually given a very generous donation by a member of the community that secured a piece of equipment for the anesthesia group. That provides safe care for a very rare condition called malignant hyperthermia. and in Eastern Ontario and Western Quebec,

0: actually have the highest predominance of that disorder in the entire country.
1: Wow.
0: And this piece of equipment allows us to safely provide anesthetics to those folks. And it's been an absolute, absolute game changer for us. And yeah. So we're so, so grateful. So to anybody who donates to the hospital, whether their heart is in, you know, labor and delivery, palliative care, imaging, whatever they feel they want to contribute to, it does makes a difference. And we do appreciate it on a daily basis.
1: Dr. Christine Netto, thank you so much for taking the time to speak with us today.
0: It's my pleasure. Thank you so much.
1: And thank you for what you do for our community.
0: Well, thank you for having me.
1: 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We'll continue right after this.

0: 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Here's what's happening in Lanark Leeds.
1: Good morning. I'm Jessica Minnie. Here's what's coming up over the next 48 hours. It's everything you need to know.
2: There's theater, live music, career exploration, and some Halloween season scares coming up today and tomorrow. Tonight, Film Night International brings Dancing on the Elephant to the Smiths Falls Community Theater with screenings at 2 and 7. The Canadian comedy drama stars Mary Walsh and Sheila McCarthy. Tomorrow, the same theater launches its run of Agatha Christie's mystery, The Hollow, with more performances through October 25th. 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For young people considering a career in emergency services, the Lanark County Female First Responders Camp runs tomorrow and Saturday at Perth Fire Services. And for a Halloween experience, the Heritage House Museum in Smiths Falls hosts Haunted Heritage House tomorrow and Saturday night. 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I'm Grant Demme, and that's what's happening around town.
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1: The MyFM Weather Center. Skies will clear this morning with a high of 11, then clouds move in tonight, with rain arriving before morning and a risk of a thunderstorm and a low 5. Tomorrow, periods of rain will continue into the afternoon with a risk of a thunderstorm in the morning. We could see 10 to 15 millimeters of rain before it tapers off to a chance of showers with a high 13. Tomorrow night, there's still a chance of showers with temperatures dropping to 0. Saturday looks sunny but cooler with a high of 7. Cloudy period Saturday night with a slight chance of rain, showers, or flurries, with a low of -1. I'm Jessica Minnie, Lanark and Leeds, breaking in local news.

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2: Good morning, Adam.
1: It is a good morning, isn't it?
2: Beautiful day out there. The phones are ringing.
1: We're here in the boardroom at the Perth and Smiths Falls District Hospital Foundation. We're raising money today for just that, Perth and Smiths Falls, also Carlton Place and District Hospital Foundation, and the Almont General Hospital Fairview Manor Foundation.
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1: And the reason we do this each year, this being the eighth year for MyFM and the second year for WOW FM, is because the things that our hospitals use, they're not covered by government funding. This is us. This is the community raising money for the community. And that's what we're doing all day here. Some of the things that are needed right now, especially in Smiths Falls and Perth, a new anesthesia machine. That's a big one. That's a big cost right there.
2: Yeah, you don't want to be awake.
1: No. So you need anesthesia. You want anesthesia. Stretchers and beds, vital signs, machines, all kinds of stuff. So that's what we're working on. And we're going to be here till, 6 this afternoon?
2: 6 p.m.
1: So please give us a call and donate. We've got everybody here ready volunteering. Some Timbits and coffees going around. We're all having a great day here.
2: And we'll continue to have a great day as long as you keep calling in.
1: Keep calling in again at the phone number at 1-833-881-GIVE. That's 1-833-881-4483. 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
2: 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Today, I'm very happy to be speaking with what I would describe as a rock star fundraiser for the Carlton Place and District Memorial Hospital, the owner-operator of Bean Chevrolet, Keith Bean. Keith, you've been fundraising since you opened this store for the Carlton Place Hospital. Why?
3: Well, because I'm always getting hurt. I don't know what it is. No, my mom was a nurse, and so we've always put everything towards healthcare. Our employees need it. Our customers need it. I need it, you know, time to time. So there's nothing more important to me.
2: And you've got a match campaign coming up this year. Can you talk to us a little bit about that?
3: Yeah, this one's a little different for Christmas. So we're gonna put some money in, and hopefully we can raise $50,000 in match contributions. And a friend of ours, Donna Lynn Clark, is gonna put in $50,000 worth of stock. So I didn't really understand this, but you can donate stock that you've made money on over the years to the hospital. And so then you've never paid tax on it, and you've never taken capital gains, and then you get a tax receipt. So it's kind of different. It's something we're going to try.
2: What would you say to our listeners are some of the number one reasons they need to make a donation?
3: Well, you just never know when you're going to need healthcare. So I have Crohn's and I have autoimmune hepatitis. So I'm always in the healthcare system. But then this spring I was in my race car, and I had a crash that I wasn't expecting to have, right? I wound up in the hospital with two broken vertebrae, and the care I got was amazing, right? 6 weeks later, I'm out walking around and everything's fine. But you just never know where you're going to need a hospital, a doctor, a physiotherapist. Those people who work so hard for us, they need equipment, they need training, they need a whole lot of stuff that the province doesn't pay for. And it's up to us in the local business community and the local community to support them.
2: Absolutely. I can't thank you enough for your time today, Keith. The Radiothon for Local Healthcare returns in a moment. I'm Brian Turner.
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8: Here's Lanark and Leeds' three-day forecast. Sunshine today, the high 11. Tonight we'll see increasing clouds with periods of rain and the risk of a thunderstorm before morning, the low 5. Tomorrow we're going to see periods of rain ending in the afternoon, then cloudy with a 40% chance of showers, the high 13. And Saturday looks to be sunny with a high of 7. I'm Evan Gibb with Lanark and Leeds Breaking and Local News.

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1: This hour of the Radiothon for local healthcare is brought to you by Stephanie Moles, Coldwell Banker. Grant Demme joins us once again in a conversation with Leanne Learmonth, Vice President and Chief Nursing Executive with the Almont General Hospital.
2: The Radiothon continues. I'm Grant Demme, and we're now joined with Ryan Lowton, the chair of the Almont General Hospital Fairview Manor Foundation. Ryan, thank you so much for joining us today.
3: My pleasure, Grant.
2: So we're talking today a little bit about, of course, all the incredible hospitals in our region and fundraising. And of course, your role is integral in that with the foundation. So tell me a little bit, Ryan, about how crucial fundraising is for the hospitals.
3: Yeah, definitely. So, you know, I think one of the things that's most important to know is that in Ontario, hospitals aren't entirely funded by the province. So things like capital equipment or building maintenance, IT, all of that, that is not funded by the government of Ontario. And as a result, hospitals then have to go to their communities and solicit donations and, you know, appeal to the goodwill of community members in order to generate funding to buy things like important equipment like CT scanners or bladder scanners, anything like that, to renovate facilities. And I think also importantly, to upgrade IT systems.
2: Yeah, and obviously that is so important to maintain and update the systems that our healthcare staff are using to make sure the patients at the hospital gets the most updated and modern and important care.
3: Definitely, definitely. And I think, you know, increasingly as technology improves, so too does everything that could be benefit a patient in any given hospital and benefit a physician, a nurse, or healthcare worker. And so I think, you know, in a hospital like the Almont General Hospital, for example, they're always looking to ensure that they're bringing the best of what is out there for the benefit of the community and its patients. And so I think this is something that we are continuing to be dedicated to help the hospital with.
2: And something that is definitely considered the best out there from users is the Epic system. I will ask you to explain it to our listeners. It's just fantastic news that this is coming to AGH.

0: Yeah, so the Epic system is essentially an electronic health record or electronic medical record. And so it is a software platform that allows physician, nurses, healthcare professionals to ensure that they're able to instantly access everything that pertains to your care. So past visits to the hospital, allergies, medication you might be on, paths of treatment that you're currently undergoing. All of that is maintained within the Epic electronic health record system. And as such, it lets physicians get your information immediately, as opposed to relying on paper files or perhaps more older systems. And then I think most importantly is that the Epic system that we're currently looking to fund connects to all of the hospitals in our region. So if you were had to travel into Ottawa, for example, for a specific or special form of care, your health record follows you instantly, as opposed to your physician or nursing staff having to send those records and take additional time to make sure that everything is current and up to date.
1: I personally have been using Epic for years for my own healthcare journey, and I cannot speak higher of this system and how informed you become of your own healthcare journey and record and history, because it's all there on your phone on an app that's extremely easy to use. And now,
0: Exactly.
1: of course, the fundraising now is for that implementation. So what are you hoping to raise, and how can people assist AGH in getting the system up and running?
0: So we have a pretty big fundraising target. So we're hoping to raise $3 million to help support the implementation, the full implementation of the Epic system within the AGH, Alma General Hospital. And so in doing so, that then makes us current with sort of, I would say, the standard for care that I think any community member or patient should expect. And so we've just undertaken this campaign. We're very excited to kick this off. And at the same time, it's a little bit different because this isn't like we're not funding a piece of equipment or funding the expansion of the physical space within the hospital. This is really a tool that enables physicians, nurses, and healthcare professionals to do their job more easily every day. And so while it's not necessarily something that you can put your hands on or see, it has an outsize effect on the care that patients receive.
1: Excellent, Ryan. Thank you so much for joining us on this very important day. Appreciate your time.
0: Great. Thanks, Grant.
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1: We'd like to thank this hour's sponsor of the Radiothon for local healthcare, Stephanie Moles, Coldwell Banker. It's Adam Weeks here with you. The Radiothon for local healthcare continues, and with me, Allison Lunn. Allison, we've received a really big donation, and the phones are still ringing. This one that came in here came from the Carlton Place Civitan for $10,000. $10,000. Allison, give us a kind of an idea of what that's going to help with.
2: Yes. Yeah. Well, first of all, thank you to the Crown Place Civitan.
1: They're always
2: incredible supporters of the foundation and the hospital. There's probably some of the volunteers sitting at the front desk today, actually. So this money right now, we have a commitment to the hospital, a $2 million commitment towards the Epic MyChart system that is going in actually next Saturday. It goes live October 24th, so super exciting, but also the everyday patient care equipment. We are always raising funds. This year, our commitment to the hospital is just shy of $500,000. Mm. So examples of that are stretchers in the OR. We've got patient care beds, it's continuous, cardiac monitoring system, and the computers that will provide the technology with the new MyChart system. So supporting some of that in the next few months and into the next year. But yeah, $10,000, that is an incredible amount that will do lots for our hospital.
1: And again, that one is going to the Carlton Place Hospital Foundation. Anyone who calls in can decide where they want their money to go, whether it's to Perth, Smiths Falls Hospital Foundation, Carlton Place Hospital Foundation, or Almont General Hospital, Fairview Manor. We've had lots of great donations coming in on the phone lines. Anyone who wants to call us and get in on that, 1-833-881-4483. Did we want to...
3: Where are we at?
1: You want to take a little look at the total?
2: Yeah, let's take a total.
3: Let's see where we're at, folks.
1: Okay, so all together, here we are. We're sitting at $23,855. So we've got lots of days still to come, and we're waiting for your calls. Allison, thank you so much.
2: Thank you.
1: Let's keep going. Let's keep answering those phone calls and get those donations in to us at 1-833-881-GIVE. 1-833-881-4483.
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1: The Radiothon for local healthcare continues, brought to you this hour by Van Horn Manor Retirement Residence. It's Adam Weeks here with you. BK will be along shortly to pick things up. We're having a great day here. And with me, Executive Director of AGHFVM Foundation, Via Demas. Via, how are you doing today?
2: I'm good, Adam. Thank you.
1: This is such a fun day. I can hear the phones ringing right now. What are some of the things that you're fundraising for today?
2: It is so exciting right now at the hospital. In Elmont, we are about to undergo a giant campaign. Mm. And it is a campaign for not the most sexy of topics, but it's epic electronic medical health records and upgrading our IT infrastructure.
1: Okay,
2: so
1: that's important.
2: But so important.
1: Yeah.
2: But so exciting, because now patients are going to be connected to the hospital system. So if you are a patient at Elmont General and have to go into the city for something, every physician, even the patient themselves, you're going to be able to see your records, be completely connected electronically. My chart, it's the M word at the hospital, is very exciting. All of those things are huge. And so we're going to be undergoing a campaign for that. It'll be $4 million.
1: Wow.
2: Check is not cheap.
1: Nope.
2: But we know that it's going to be worth it.
1: Well, that's so great. I mean, the idea of thinking back years back of being able to just go on your phone and access this information, that's so helpful.
2: Mm-hmm.
1: Yeah. So that's great, and we're encouraging everyone to call in and help with all the three foundations we're covering today. Lanark, Perth and Smiths Falls District Hospital Foundation, Carleton Place and District Hospital Foundation, and the Elmont General Hospital Fairview Manor Foundation. Via, this is just a great day. We're going to be here till 6 this afternoon.
2: Yep.
1: We want you guys to call in, whatever area you're in. If you want to direct your donation one way or another, you can do that to either of the three. And we're going to keep rolling along. Via, I know you need to get back to the phones because they're ringing. We need more ringing, so keep on calling. And again, this hour is brought to you by Van Horn Retirement Residence. Thanks to everyone working here, the volunteers. Via, thanks to you.
2: Absolutely. Thanks, Adam.
1: Okay, we'll talk again soon.
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1: The Radiothon for local healthcare continues, brought to you this hour by Van Horn Manor Retirement Residence. We're set to hear from Dr. Spencer Gutcher, another anesthesiologist with the Perth and Smiths Falls District Hospital, telling us a little bit more about the sleepy machine. The Radiothon for local healthcare continues. Bob Perot with you now, and I'm speaking to Dr. Spencer Gutcher. Am I saying that right, sir?
2: You are saying it correct.
1: All right. And why don't you tell our folks what you do?
2: Yeah, so I'm an anesthesiologist at the Perth and Smiths Falls District Hospital. I've been working here for the last 12 and a bit years. As an anesthesiologist, we provide the anesthetic care for patients undergoing surgery and obstetrics as well, which means, you know, putting in epidurals or doing a spinal anesthetic for a C-section. So we are the ones that keep people asleep and or comfortable during surgery and keep patients safe during surgery.
1: As someone who's had a couple of procedures there, I want to say thank you. You do a wonderful job. It's quite the difficult specialty too, right? There's a lot of moving parts.
2: There's a lot of moving parts. There, you know, the human body is quite complex, and keeping somebody in the right balance of, you know, being comfortable, being asleep, but not too asleep or too comfortable, and being able to wake up after surgery is a fine balance that we strike every time.
1: As we've heard, the money being raised today is going to provide some much needed equipment that will help improve how you do your job. Why don't you tell us a little bit about that?
2: Yeah, so this year's fundraiser is going towards a new anesthetic machine. As people may or may not know, the anesthetic machine is fundamental to what we do. So basically, it allows us to breathe for a patient when they are asleep. It allows us to deliver anesthetic gases, which keeps somebody asleep, and it allows us to monitor patients' vital signs while they are asleep during surgery.
1: It's such an important role while the surgery is going on, because you're really monitoring every little thing that's happening with that patient while those procedures are being taken care of.
2: Yeah, we always joke that the surgeon cuts out what they need to cut out, and we do everything else. And the funny thing is that most people don't actually know what an anesthesiologist does. They'll almost never know your name. And most people don't even think an anesthesiologist is a physician.
1: Oh, really?
2: Yeah, it's pretty funny. You can look it up on YouTube. There's tons of videos about that. It's pretty hilarious.
1: Wow. Well, you are indeed a physician and part of an excellent team at the Perth and Smiths Falls District Hospital. Anything you want to leave our listeners with today, sir?
2: Yeah, no, just to your point, we are blessed at this Perth and Smiths Falls District Hospital.

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6: Here's Lanark and Leeds three-day forecast. Sunshine today, the high 11. Tonight we'll see increasing clouds with periods of rain and the risk of a thunderstorm before morning, the low 5. Tomorrow we're going to see periods of rain ending in the afternoon, then cloudy with a 40% chance of showers, the high 13. And Saturday looks to be sunny with a high of 7. I'm Evan Gibb with Lanark and Leeds Breaking and Local News. My

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1: The Radiothon for local healthcare continues, brought to you this hour by Van Horn Manor Retirement Residence. Our Brian Turner caught up with Iris Rawlings, an emergency registered nurse who has a special story that captures the importance of our local hospitals.
2: The Radiothon for local healthcare continues. I'm Brian Turner with LanarkLeadsToday.ca. Today I'm very happy to be speaking with RN Iris Rawlings, who works in the emergency department at the Carlton Place and District Memorial Hospital. Thank you so much, Iris, for taking the time to speak with us today.
3: Well, thanks for having me.
2: Iris, let's talk a little bit about your connection with the hospital and the work you do here and why it's so necessary for our listeners to help out on this radiothon.
3: Well, I have happily been part of the Carlton Place Hospital since February 14, 1999, so almost 28 years. As an emergency department nurse, I've been privileged to care for now multiple generations within our community. And as the older nurses before me retired and the new younger nurses are now taking the lead, I've always been very proud of how our amazing team has been able to care for the community, and I've always been so impressed with the generosity of the community to support us.
2: Your career, you must have seen just about everything. Can you tell us a moment that stayed with you?
3: Well, it's actually a story that was featured in the Radiothon a few years ago, and it still brings tears to my eyes. It was about a young woman who is facing the end of her life, but her wedding date was still in the future. It meant the world for her to see their son, see her and her fiance married. So, as a team, as a hospital, we all got to work. Literally, so many people from every single department came on board when I gave them my ideas. And by the afternoon, even though everyone was still doing their jobs, what they were supposed to do, we were able to beautifully decorate her room in tulle and flowers and ribbons. We had her family gathered. We found an officiant. And we were able to give her a beautiful wedding in the gardens behind the hospital. And the family were able to have celebrations. They had a cake in her beautiful bridal room. And to me, that is just how our hospital comes together for the needs of, I don't want to say people, I want to say like individuals, our community. And at the time, one of our new employees, a young clerk, who I sent off to the independent grocer for a wedding cake, which was a bit beyond him, but he was happy to do it. He's been here 6 years. He says that moment, that day was so impactful on him and meant so much that he has now applied to go to school for his nursing degree. And so to me, someone that is inspired by a moment like that to then change their career and go into nursing, that is so beyond special to me. That's what we're all about.
2: What would you say to answer the question, how donations to this radiothon will make a difference in the hospital?
3: You know, sometimes people look at a piece of equipment like a heart monitor or an IV, but it's not just a tool. It's a way to watch someone's heartbeat. It's a way to watch your wife's heartbeat, your grandfather's heartbeat, and to make changes and interventions that keep that heartbeat beating healthy. It's not just an IV pump. It delivers precise medications to bring a child back from a very grave illness. Like, all of these things couldn't be possible if it wasn't for the generosity of the community to give us these special pieces of equipment to help people.
2: What would your message be to our listeners today to urge them to get off their chair, to pick up that phone and make that donation?
3: I want people to be reassured that as nurses, especially in the emergency department, but everywhere in the hospital, we are truly, truly grateful to everyone that supports us through their donations. Your donations make it possible for us to give the best care, to give the most up-to-date care for your families, and we appreciate it so incredibly much. We We urge people to help us to keep helping you, because although we are just a little hospital, we honestly have a huge heart and we want to give you the best.
2: I can't thank you enough, not only for your time today, Iris, but for the amazing work you do every day in changing the lives of people. 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I'm Brian Turner.
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1: Just coming up on lunch hour, it's BK and the Radiothon for local healthcare. And we'd like to thank Van Horn Manor Retirement Residence for sponsoring this last hour of the morning part of our broadcast. I'm joined now by Taylor Clark. Taylor, we're going to go over some pledges here this morning.
2: Sounds good.
1: Okay, so who are we going to start with?
2: We'll start with $100 was received from Martina Flanagan for the Brooklyn Smith Falls District Hospital Foundation. We have a $100 donation from Kathy and Earl Devlin, and they have a message that they feel very fortunate to have a wonderful medical care locally. And Kathy is actually one of our wonderful GWM auxiliary volunteers. So thank you, Kathy, for all you do for our hospital. $50 from John Murphy going to Perth and Smith Falls District Hospital Foundation. We had a $100 anonymous donation, $100 from David, my apologies, Lipnowski, and David invites his neighbors in Tay Valley to donate as well. His donation was to the Perth and Smith Falls District Hospital Foundation. And then look at this one,
1: $5,300. Anonymous. Mm-hmm. They don't want to be mentioned, but they do have a message that they wanted us to read. They love their hospital and are grateful for it, and they wanted to donate for some time, and today seemed like the perfect day.
3: How much?
1: $5,300. Thank you, Anonymous.
2: Amazing.
1: We'll keep moving on the list here. Julia Gamble put in $100, putting out a challenge for other Hospital Foundation employees to match her donation.
2: I guess I better get my wallet out here soon.
1: The broadcast continues today, the Radiothon for local health care. 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

0: 101.1 MyFM, redefining local news. Here's what's happening in Lanark Leeds.
1: Good afternoon. Sunshine, the high 11. I'm Evan Gibb. Here's what's happening in Lanark and Leeds. Nearly 3,000 pounds of food is heading to the Smiths Falls Community Food Bank after another strong Stuff a Cruiser campaign. Students and families from five local schools helped collect over 2,900 pounds, with Smiths Falls police supporting the effort from start to finish. Peter McKenna is defending confidence in Smiths Falls drinking water. At the mayoral all-candidates meeting, he rejected suggestions that water quality information was being concealed, pointing to provincial oversight.
2: Yes, there has been terrible fear-mongering around the quality of our water. We have the highest standards of water in the world, Ontario. Smiths Falls hits regular audits of 100% compliance with that.
1: Audio courtesy of Your TV Smiths Falls. McKenna says concealing problems would involve municipal staff, council, and agencies. He emphasized council's role in oversight and noted that his daughter's family, including his young grandson, drinks the town's water. And today, local healthcare is center stage as the annual Radiothon returns to 88.1 MyFM and 92.3 WOW FM. The 10-hour broadcast will raise money for three local hospital foundations. Production manager Adam Weeks says listeners can expect some moving moments.
3: We're going to hear from people who know firsthand what local healthcare means. 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
1: 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In sports, in Junior B hockey, the Smiths Falls Junior Bears host Brockville tonight. Puck drop is 7:30 p.m. Tomorrow, the Perth Blue Wings face Embrun, and Carlton Place takes on Winchester. In Junior A, Smiths Falls host Pembroke tomorrow, and Carlton Place travels to Hawkesbury. And in the NHL tonight, the Sens host the Islanders, and the Leafs welcome the Sabres. I'm Evan Gibb with the news that keeps you connected to where you live. Your three-day weather is next.
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1: Here's Lanark and Leeds' three-day forecast. Sunshine today, the high 11. Tonight we'll see increasing clouds with periods of rain and the risk of a thunderstorm before morning, the low 5. Tomorrow we're going to see periods of rain ending in the afternoon, then cloudy with a 40% chance of showers, the high 13, and Saturday looks to be sunny with a high of 7. I'm Evan Gibb with Lanark and Leeds Breaking and Local News.
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1: The Radiothon for local healthcare continues as we head into the afternoon. It's BK. Somebody just walked into the room and I was like, who does this guy think he is? He's walking around like he owns the place. Wait a second. He does. It's the CEO and president, Michael Cohen. Thanks for stopping by the broadcast today.
2: Great to see you, Chris. Great to be here.
1: Yeah, so I guess we'll just give a quick shout-out to Newborough Soap Company. They are challenging small businesses in Newborough and Rideau Lakes. 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
2: Fantastic. 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
1: Yeah. Now, do you want to do the honors here? Give us the official number update, official tally right now. Where are we sitting?
2: Do we have a drum roll, or do you just want me to read
1: it? I'll drum roll. I'll get ready. Here we go.
2: All right. The total so far is $31,405.
1: There we go. There we go. Now, it is up to you to move that number forward this afternoon. All right, let's see if we can keep building on this. 1-833-881-GIVE, 1-833-881-4483. 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
1: The Radiothon for local healthcare continues. I'm BK. I'm joined by Bob Perot. I call you the executive producer of this whole thing because you are to be commended on such a great broadcast, such a great initiative, Bob.
2: Well, thank you very much. And, you know, I'm really carrying the torch that was passed by Brian Perkin, who will be in here a little bit later. He, of course, founded this Radiothon, and it's an absolute pleasure to be able to carry it on, you know. So far, so good. We know right now that times are tough for people.
1: Yeah.
2: They absolutely are. But still, the community has raised over $31,000 so far, okay? And I say so far because we're going until 6. That's just incredible. It really is. That's going to make a huge difference in local health care, Chris, and that's really what we're excited about.
1: Yeah. Just one that just came in from my backyard, my hometown. The team at the Almont General Hospital Fairview Mounter Foundation, $100 just came in, answering the challenge from their sister hospital, Carlton Place and District Memorial Hospital Foundation. That means people are listening, people are accepting the challenge.
2: Yes, and we're closing in on 32,000, so we got to get those phones ringing right now. 1-833-881-GIVE, that's 881-4483. So, give us a shout. Once again, that number, because I was a little confusing there, 1-833-881-4483.
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5: Hi, I'm Paul Keel, and I'm running for Reeve of Drummond North Elmsley Township. As a counselor for the past 8 years, I'm proud of our record of keeping taxes low while delivering strong services for our residents. I've opposed the closing of the Rideau Ferry boat launch and the location of the gun range. I've also supported the new Ferguson Falls Hall, along with road and equipment upgrades. On Election Day, please vote Paul Keel for Reeve in Drummond North Elmsley Township.
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1: weather. Here's Lanark and Leeds 3-day forecast. Sunshine today, the high 11. Tonight we'll see increasing clouds with periods of rain and the risk of a thunderstorm before morning, the low 5. Tomorrow we're going to see periods of rain ending in the afternoon, then cloudy with a 40% chance of showers, the high 13. And Saturday looks to be sunny with a high of 7. I'm Evan Gibb with Lanark and Leeds Breaking and Local News. 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
1: This hour of the Radiothon for local healthcare continues. Bob had a chance to speak with Larry McIntosh, president of the Smiths Falls Kinsmen Club, who has an incredible piece of news for us.
2: 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I'm Bob Perot, and I'm joined now by Larry McIntosh, who is the president of the Smiths Falls Kinsmen. Larry, thank you so much for joining us.
3: Well, thank you, Bob. I'm very proud to announce that last night at our meeting, the Kinsmen Club approved a $10,000 donation to the Perth and Smiths Falls Hospital Foundation. We try to do a donation every year and make it fairly significant. And we decided this year that we would love to have matching the $10,000 to any donations that are coming in the next while on your telephone.
2: That's incredible, Larry. So what you're saying is that you are going to match donations that are being made to the Perth and Smiths Falls District Hospital Foundation, dollar for dollar, up to $10,000 over the next little while.
3: That's correct.
2: I think it's fantastic, but honestly, Larry, I'm not surprised. This is really what the Kinsmen are all about, giving back.
3: Yes, it is, Bob. We work really hard to try and support the community and always recognize the very important needs of our healthcare system within the area. And as an aging group, including myself, who got to use a lot of that equipment this year, we feel it very important to support the hospital and the doctors that do such a, and nurses that do such a fantastic job.
2: Well, there you have it. In case you missed it, what is going on is over the next little while, the Smiths Falls Kinsmen are going to match donations dollar for dollar up to $10,000. Absolutely amazing. Larry, thank you so much. We really, really appreciate it.
3: Our pleasure, Bob.
2: Well, how about that? Listen, we got to sort of collect ourselves a little bit here now, but we will continue with the Radiothon for local healthcare on 88.1 MyFM and 92.3 Wow FM right after this.
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1: Now is the perfect time to donate. The number 1-833-881-GIVE. That's 1-833-881-4483. And the Radiothon for local healthcare continues. I'm BK. Bob Perot is with me. Hello, Bob.
2: Incredible, incredible news from the Kinsmen here in Smiths Falls. Matching donations up to $10,000.
1: Wow.
2: And they say for the next little while, which is cool. So they didn't actually give me a time limit. So we're just going to sort of roll with it.
1: We're going to drag it out a little bit. Yeah.
2: We're going to drag it out. So yeah, this is obviously very exciting. Also wanted to let some people know of some great donors that have come through for us here. We have got Susan Flegg, who is challenging Smiths Falls and Perth Auxiliary members to donate. Now, we have this challenge going on. The team at the Almont General Hospital Fairview Manor Foundation, they are answering the challenge from the sister hospital, Carlton Place and District Memorial Hospital Foundation, with a donation of $100.
1: Yeah, there we go.
2: And then also meeting the challenge, the Perth and Smiths Falls District Hospital Foundation, who have donated $125.
1: Oh, put that in your pipe and smoke it.
2: And then, of course, here's another great one. Police Chief Jody Empey here in Smiths Falls. Challenging all first responders in the community to donate.
1: Nice.
2: Just incredible. Couple huge ones here too, BK.
1: Oh yeah, massive. $2,500 from RVLS Landscape Supply. And then another $2,500 from Joanne Bulfara. She says, thank you to Dr. Miller and the emergency team in Smiths Falls.
2: Incredible.
1: Yeah.
2: Yeah. And Valerie Neville making a $100 donation to the Carlton Place Hospital Foundation, which is great. All donations mean so much to us. And once again, call now, because the Kinsmen are matching up to $10,000.
1: Although if you donated $11,000, we might convince them to match that too. We could twist their arms, maybe. We could do our best anyway.
2: No, and that's a good point. It's total donations. You don't need to donate $10,000. 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

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It's BK, and the Radiothon for Local Healthcare continues with the Kinsmen coming up huge this afternoon. Now is the time to make that call. 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
1: This hour of the Radiothon for local healthcare is brought to you by the Cooperators Perth. It's BK. I'm joined by Shannon McClellan. Hey, Shannon.
2: Hey, BK. Great to be here today.
1: Yeah. Do you want to give us a quick update on where we're at numbers-wise here? We've got a lot of donations pouring in, but the total is...
2: $37,480.
1: It's climbing.
2: Fantastic.
1: We're climbing. And every little bit helps us take another step on that climb. Larry McIntosh just sent us $300. The Perth and Smiths Falls District Hospital Foundation staff answering the Carlton Place Foundation challenge. There's challenges going back and forth, left, right, and center here today. They just put in $125.
2: That's amazing. Love to see that.
1: Yeah. And the volunteers here today, they're applauding us. We should be applauding them. For answering the phones.
2: Let's give them a little clap here, BK.
1: This is us. No, don't applaud for yourself. They're applauding for themselves. 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
1: This hour of the Radiothon for local healthcare is brought to you by the Cooperators Perth. I'm BK. And back to Bob now, who has a great chat with the president and CEO of the Perth and Smiths Falls District Hospital, Michael Cohen.
2: The Radiothon for local healthcare continues on 88.1 MyFM and 92.3 WOW FM. So very pleased to have with me for the next few minutes, Michael Cohen, who is the president and CEO of the Perth and Smiths Falls District Hospital. Welcome, Michael.
3: Bob, it's great to be here, especially here in Smith Falls for a change.
2: Yeah, exactly. It's nice to have both locations, and which is mirroring what you're doing, you know, obviously with the two sites, one in Perth, one in Smith Falls.
3: Exactly.
2: Yeah, and serving not only those people, but the people in between and around. For people who don't know, just how big a catchment area are you?
3: So we serve over 75,000 people from Carleton Place, West Ottawa, through down to the Brockville region, Elizabethtown, Kitley, and just outside of Kingston. So it's pretty broad geographically.
2: What I really love about this hospital and the other hospitals that we're supporting today is the cooperative efforts. So we have an MRI machine now in Smiths Falls, and it's been going for quite a while. People who used to have to go to Ottawa or Kingston and so on, who live around the region, sometimes, not every time, but sometimes can end up coming to Smiths Falls.
3: That's right. It's, it's a wonderful asset for the region, but it's also an asset for the province. So that's why we're really proud to be able to fight the good fight against provincial wait times for diagnostic services, surgical services, as well as ED services. And we serve a very broad range of people, especially, don't forget, in the summertime, we have lots of summertime residents that are from all over the place. So our roots grow wide and deep.
2: Yeah, and the extended hours as well for the MRI. I mean, that helps cut down on the wait list as well.
3: That's right. Yeah, we're running 16 hours a day now, which is great, because we'd sure hate to see such a precious resource like an MRI just be sitting there waiting with no patients. So we're glad to be running it as long as we are.
2: Yeah, absolutely. Now, this year on the Radiothon, we're raising money for a very special piece of equipment once again, and this is for your anesthesiologists.
3: Well, it's for the patients, in spite of what the anesthesiologist will say. It's a very sophisticated piece of equipment. Most people think an anesthesia machine would just be like a glorified syringe that just pumps

0: It's the you know, surgery is a time, you know, obviously no one ever wants to have surgery in a situation like that, acute surgery. And this is a really key piece of equipment to make the procedure safe, but also comfortable for the patient. So it's one of those real great stories. You know, most people, when they think of surgery, they think of scalpels or heart monitors, but the without the anesthesia machine, where our operative program is dead in the water.
1: Yeah, and they are doctors, these people who are running the machines. And I've told them, or I've been told by them, that they're the real stars of the show. The surgeons are just secondary. And is that correct?
0: Well, you'd have to, you know, I'd encourage you to get a surgeon to talk to you. Maybe you might get a different perspective. You know, and certainly from our perspective, we value every single member of the team, from the surgeons right down to the housekeepers.
1: Yeah, absolutely. They do an incredible job, and people don't realize as well that sometimes the anesthesiologist, they're on the job during the entire process. It's not just a matter of the patient goes under and then they step away. This machine is what allows them to monitor everything that is going on with the patient.
0: It's and they can speak to the specifics, but it's an active position. It's not as though they just simply press a button and leave. Like, they're monitoring the patient's conditions. And in the unlikely event that there's something that goes wrong, they're on point to make sure that they get the treatment and the medicines that are needed to be able to continue the surgery. It's a vital position, just as it is for the surgeon and for the nurses that support the surgery.
1: Fantastic. Well, we're hoping we raise a lot of money to put towards that this year, for sure. Anything else going on you want to mention?
0: You know, we're just delighted for the event tomorrow. I'll be manning the phones in the afternoon, and I'd like to have fun with my colleagues. And
1: sorry, it's today. Yeah. Okay. So you just start over and just say,
0: sorry, I got
1: that. No problem.
0: Yeah. So I'll be manning the phones, and we're looking very much forward to working with our colleagues from across Lanark on this event, and we couldn't be thrilled. We know we get great support from the community, and we can't wait to talk to you.
1: Yeah, exactly. And you certainly liven up the room when you come in and answer the phones, Michael. We look forward to your shift every year.
0: I appreciate it. Thanks very much, Bob.
1: It's Michael Cohen, the CEO and president of the Perth and Smiths Falls District Hospital. I'm Bob Perreault. The Radiothon for local healthcare continues on 88.1 MyFM and 92.3 Wow FM.
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7: Here's Lanark and Leeds 3-day forecast. Sunshine today, the high 11. Tonight we'll see increasing clouds with periods of rain and the risk of a thunderstorm before morning, the low 5. Tomorrow we're going to see periods of rain ending in the afternoon, then cloudy with a 40% chance of showers, the high 13. And Saturday looks to be sunny with a high of 7. I'm Evan Gibb with Lanark and Leeds Breaking and Local News. My

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1: Good afternoon. It's BK, and this hour of the Radiothon for local healthcare is brought to you by the Cooperators Perth. Brian Turner now checking in with Brad Harrington, President and CEO of the Mississippi River Health Alliance.
2: The Radiothon for local healthcare continues. I'm Brian Turner with LanarkLeadsToday.ca, and I'm very happy to be joined by Carlton Place and District Memorial Hospital Foundation Board Chair, Shauna Almas. Shauna, thank you so much for taking the time to speak with us today.
3: Thank you. I'm glad to be here.
2: Shauna, can we start right off? What does the hospital mean to you?
3: You know, it's easy to think of a hospital as a building you drive past until the day you need it. For me, it represents something reassuring, knowing that care is here, close to home, when any of us need it. Which is why I'm so glad to be here today. I'm going to speak pretty openly and honestly, partly because that's just who I am, and partly because of how important this hospital is and the responsibility I feel to support it. Because all of my loved ones have been cared for by our hospital, from my son who had a seizure at daycare when he was 1 year old, to my daughter who broke her collarbone at gymnastics, to myself who woke up one day with a racing heart because of a nasty virus. Having a hospital in our backyard has been there for me during some of the scariest moments of my life, and I will be forever grateful for that. Because as a mom, when something happens with one of your kids, you don't want to think about a long drive or where you're going to get care. You just want help. And that's what makes a community hospital different. It isn't just a healthcare institution. It's part of what makes us feel safe in our own community. So supporting the hospital is one way I can make sure the help we hope to never need, whether it's for our parents, our kids, our friends or loved ones, or for ourselves, that help we hope to never need is there when we need it the most.
2: Why does the foundation work matter so much?
3: Well, with two young kids and a full-time job, I gotta tell you, life is busy, like really busy. But this is something I feel is worth making time for. I hope my children grow up understanding that we all have something to offer our community. Giving back can mean any number of things. We all have something to give, and when we give what we can, be it time or money or things, it makes giving feel really good. And so I'm trying to instill that habit and culture early on with this next generation. Serving on the foundation board for the past 4 years, and now as I step into the role of board chair, this gives me a chance to put my time and skills towards something that feels, frankly, tangible. It's really inspiring what you can see when people's time, generosity, and donations do. I've always loved the African proverb, alone we go fast and together we go far. I use it at work almost daily, and I have to say that this foundation might be one of the best examples of this that I've seen. Seeing how our community comes together, the passion and the commitment, it's heartwarming. And this might sound cheesy, but volunteering with the foundation has reinvigorated my faith in humanity. I know that sounds extreme, and I've only ever said that once before when traveling with infants, but it's true. And anyone who needs a reminder, I'd highly recommend you come out and help put icing on smile cookies at Tim Hortons or chat with the volunteers who sell Catch the Ace tickets. It's a great dose of everything that's good about the world that we live in.
2: What do you think the difference our community and the individuals make when it comes to helping to raise funds to support this very, very valued institution?
3: Here's where it gets really real. I've worked in healthcare my whole life, and it turns out I never fully understood what a public healthcare system means. It means I pay taxes, which fund the hospital, but it turns out that isn't the whole story. So much of what is in this hospital that our care depends on is paid for by donations from us, neighbors of the hospital, and those that use it and rely on it to feel safe at home. A donation to the hospital means there's a bed for you to lie on, that IV pool that nobody likes, but it saved countless of lives, the ultrasound machine or other diagnostic equipment. And here's what I'll admit I didn't know. The foundation isn't raising money for nice-to-haves. It's helping make sure the people caring for us have the tools they need to do their jobs. Every year, the foundation receives a list from the hospital, a list of things critical to patient care, and the foundation raises the funds to purchase them, either in part or entirely. That includes 100% of patient care equipment and 10% of infrastructure upgrades. So I'm a bit embarrassed to share this, but I always thought a donation to the hospital was like tipping for good service. And now I know it's so much more than that. And I think we'd be surprised by how many people share this misunderstanding of how our public hospital is funded. The reliance on not just taxes, but donations as well, and significant ones, to fully operate. And it's not just for big projects like building the new emergency department. It's also the far less exciting need to simply run the hospital on a daily basis. So I take my role as board chair very seriously. I'm proud to work alongside the volunteers guiding the foundation who care deeply about our hospital. We all give of our time, and we are all donors ourselves, to make sure that we can continue to access quality care close to home. Because it turns out that supporting our local hospital is a need to do, not a nice to do.
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1: This hour of the Radiothon for local healthcare is brought to you by North and Bun Restaurant, good food, strong roots, true north. It's BK, and I'm happy to report that we have topped $40,000. We're just about to round $41,000. And Teresa Kirkham, she says, we have a number one hospital making a $50 donation to Perth Smiths Falls Hospital Foundation. Then we had an anonymous $200 donation to the Almont Hospital Foundation. 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And Allison Lunn, who is in the room here today, but she felt the need to donate $50 to the Carlton Place Hospital Foundation, along with $25 to the Perth and Smiths Falls, and $25 to the Almont Hospital Foundation, spreading her chips around today in as far as her donations go. You can make that donation as well as we get close to a $41,000 total. We're at 1-833-881-GIVE, 1-833-881-4483. 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
1: The Radiothon for local healthcare presented this hour by North and Bun Restaurant, Good Food, Strong Roots, True North. It's BK, and we just had a good catch up before we popped the mics on. Via from the Almont General Hospital is with us. And Fairview Manor Foundation. Almont is my hometown. We have so many connections between us and so many people who help out the Hospital Foundation and Fairview Manor Foundation. And we obviously are raising money here today, and you can make that call at 1-833-881-GIVE, 1-833-4483. You had your druthers, what would you spend the money on? What would you purchase? What does the Almont Hospital need?
2: The needs are endless.
1: Yes, endless, obviously, yes.
2: But we do actually get a list every year. And so we get an annual capital needs equipment list that the physicians and the staff, the doctors, the leadership all get together and Dean, they have to prioritize really what can we buy. That list is usually about $500,000 every year. So we put that aside, the community puts that aside, helps us raise all of that, and that's very specific to equipment, brand new or replacement. And then on top of that, going into this next year, we are undertaking a new campaign. So previously, we brought the CT scan over to the hospital, which has been incredible, but we are now bringing electronic medical health records, which is huge, because now everyone's going to be connected to any hospital in the city.
1: So hang on a second. They aren't digital right now?
2: So they are, but the systems don't read each
1: other. Oh, okay.
2: So something
1: I was gonna
2: like MyChart.
1: Right.
2: If you I'm sure many of the listeners unfortunately may have had to use MyChart, but that really just meant that your physician and yourself, you're able to go into your records. So
1: gotcha.
2: If you had care at the Almont Hospital and then had to go to a city hospital, it wouldn't have been as clean a transition to understand what was happening to the patient at either hospital.
1: Right.
2: But now, with Epic and EMR, with a click of a button, you're going to be able to see the entire journey.
1: So many moving parts in healthcare. Appreciate you sharing that with us. And, thanks to everybody who's been making that call today. Let's take a look at where we're at right now in terms of donations. Got them up here in front of us. Oh, we've got a few more that have come in. We've eclipsed $41,000. We had an anonymous one here. Cash in Perth, $100. And then also, Karen and Peter Cosmas. They said they're challenging the management team of Perth and Smiths Falls Hospital Foundation. Thank you to our hospital team for all that you do. Oh, wow. A big one just came in. I'm going to let you do the honors on this one, Via.
2: We saw this pop up together. That was exciting.
1: Yeah, we both jumped in our chairs.
2: An anonymous donation to the Perth Smiths Falls Hospital of
1: $2,500. $2,500. Oh, wow. Yes, thank you to everyone who is hopping on board and getting in the spirit today as the afternoon rolls on. 1-833-881-GIVE, 1-833-881-4483.
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8: Here's Lanark and Leeds' three-day forecast. Sunshine today, the high 11. Tonight we'll see increasing clouds with periods of rain and the risk of a thunderstorm before morning, the low 5. Tomorrow we're going to see periods of rain ending in the afternoon.

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1: Good afternoon. It's BK and the Radiothon for local healthcare, presented this hour by North and Bun Restaurant, Good Food, Strong Roots, True North. And Bob Perot recently sat down with Perth and Smiths Falls District Hospital Board Chair Christine Fair, who offered an update on the past year.
2: The Radiothon for local healthcare continues. Bob Perot having my annual chat with the one and only Christine Fair, Chair of the Board at the Perth and Smiths Falls District Hospital Foundation.
3: Thank you, Bob. As always, it's a pleasure to see you. We have to meet more than once a year.
2: Yes, so. We do. Yeah. Yes, we do. Maybe you should do more things.
3: I should.
2: So, it's always great having you folks with us.
3: Yes, thank you, Bob. And listen, we're really excited to be this year's joining you once again for this year's Radiothon. It is such an important opportunity, not just to raise funds, but to remind people why community support for our hospitals matters so much. And every year, as you know, the Perth and Smiths Falls District Hospital does have equipment needs that need to be met. And that's where our foundation and our community do our part.
2: Yeah, and every year there's a different target as to where you want to put this money. And this year, no exception, a vital piece of equipment is what you're gunning for.
3: Well, this year we're hoping to raise $101,633 for an anesthesia machine. Now, people are like, what's an anesthesia machine? If you are on the operating table, trust me, you want to make sure you have one and one that is functioning properly, because that's what puts you to sleep while you're having your operation. And it's, I'm not sure if our community is aware of it, but our government only funds the operations of our hospitals. It does not fund any of the equipment. So this is where our community really plays an important part in ensuring that the hospital has all the equipment needs.
2: Yeah, and it's interesting because I've spoken to people who, when you tell them that, they're like, oh, you mean like the smaller stuff and all that? Mm-hmm. It's like, no.

0: The MRI, for example.
1: Yes.
0: You know, this anesthesia machine that you're talking about.
1: Right.
0: You know, these are the major components. Last year, I do believe we had something to do with sterilization.
1: Correct.
0: You know, which I found out is much more than a dishwasher.
1: Yes, that's right.
0: But nonetheless, you know,
1: yep.
0: These are the key pieces of infrastructure that are in our hospitals in our two sites here.
1: Right.
0: And without you folks, they don't come in.
1: Exactly. I mean, it can be a piece of equipment that's as little as $1,000 or right up to what our MRI was, which was $6 million. And speaking of our MRI, that campaign has officially been closed. We now have a fully funded MRI. Thanks very much to the people who donated, businesses who supported the campaign, families who fundraise, and just so many people who helped spread the word. Our community was able to successfully raise enough money to pay for that MRI campaign.
0: That is outstanding.
1: Yes.
0: That is fantastic. And yeah, we heard that news last week and we're just blown out of the water by that.
1: Right. So we know what we can accomplish in our community. And, you know, for today with the Radiothon, yes, we're asking the community for $101,633 for the anesthesia machine. And we would hope that everybody can donate. And listen, if you can't donate, help us spread the word. Tell people at work. Tell your families. Have 88.1 and 92.3 playing in on the radio, in your car, and in your workspace. Just and give as much as you possibly can, because you know a little bit just adds up to a whole bunch when everybody just gives a little.
0: You know, I figured out a way that we can have another chat in the very near future.
1: What's that?
0: We can talk about this incredible Trees of Care program that's going to be coming up. Give us just a taste.
1: Okay, here's the taste. It's going to be taking place November 25th to 28th at the Lombardi Agricultural Society. So that's the fair, the white buildings with the orange roofs on it. We're so excited about it. It's called Trees of Care. And what's going to happen is we have local businesses who have provided a tree, a decorated tree with gifts on it. So we're encouraging families and grandparents to bring the grandkids out for this week-long event. Look at the trees. They'll have an opportunity to see Santa and get a photo. There's going to be horse-drawn sleigh rides. We have lots of children's activities, opportunities to win the trees with the prizes. Of course, the canteen will be open as well. And the best part is all the money raised goes towards equipment for our local hospital.
0: Fantastic. Well, we will talk about that more in depth, but today it's all about this anesthesia machine, a very important piece in the hospital. I was speaking to Dr. Gutcher a little bit earlier, and he told me, he said, sometimes people forget about it, and not me, okay?
1: No.
0: He's my favorite guy when I go there. He or she, that doctor, they're my favorite person because, you know, as someone who used to have trouble getting to sleep, when they sit there and they say,
1: Count backwards
0: from 100. Yes. And I look at them and I say, not needed, my friend.
1: And there
0: and
1: you go.
0: I'm out.
1: Well, you know what, Bob? I just want to send out a huge thank you to the family at 88.1 MyFM and 92.3 WOW FM for once again hosting this radiothon and giving the community the opportunity to help fundraise for their hospital. So thank you so much. We truly appreciate it. And we don't take this for granted.
0: And we love doing it every single year. Christine, we really do.
1: Lovely.
0: Excellent. Well, Christine Fair, who is the chair of the board of the Perth and Smiths Falls District Hospital Foundation, thank you very much for joining us this morning, and you'll stick with us throughout most of the day.
1: Oh, yes, and I'll be chatting with you again in November.
0: Yes, you will. It is the 88.1 MyFM and 92.3 WOW FM Radiothon for local healthcare. We continue right after this.
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1: We would like to thank this hour sponsor of the Radiothon for local healthcare, North and Bun Restaurant. Good food, strong roots, true north. It's BK. I'm joined by Bob Perot. Always love hanging out with you. I'm not wearing a bow tie this time.
2: No, either am I, although I brought it. You refused to put it on.
1: I just felt like I don't want to wear the bow tie without the white shirt.
2: No, I understand. Listen, you know, we have fun every day when we're talking about LanarkLeagueStoday.ca and the things that are going on. And they're always, not always, but quite often, we have good news stories there. We do what's good and so on. Well, what's good today? How about closing in on $45,000? That's been pretty amazing.
1: That's been an incredible jump in just like the last hour.
2: Yeah, it's incredible. A couple donations here I want to highlight. Old friend of mine, Dorothy and Vince Quattrocci. Not saying Dorothy's old. Okay.
1: A long-standing acquaintance.
2: Yes, exactly. $200 there. Fantastic donation. Shelley and Steve Fournier. Wonderful members of our community. Of course, Steve, a former fire chief with the Perth Fire Department, and just recently retiring as Reeve of Drummond North Elmsley.
1: Wow.
2: So, yeah, stepping up, recognizing the need, $200.
1: And we also just had somebody walk into the boardroom here at the hospital and just pop $20 down on the desk and said, I want to give. So we got an anonymous $20 donation. You can do that as well.
2: Yeah.
1: Cash donations welcome.
2: Yeah, absolutely. We will take all sorts. And another one of those came into the station in Perth. Now, of course, we're here in Smiths Falls today. We are in the Smiths Falls site of the Perth and Smiths Falls District Hospital in the boardroom. It's a great place. But if you want to drop by our Perth station, 88.1 MyFM, by all means, drop in, take a look, and give Grant or Adam some money. They're both there ready to take it.
1: And they're also trustworthy people.
2: Yes, they are. And someone did that. They dropped off $100, which was just amazing.
1: Wow. Donations continue to come in this afternoon. And you can do that by making the phone call. The volunteers are doing such an awesome job here this afternoon. And 1-833-881-GIVE, 1-833-881-4483, powered by Net to Phone Canada. 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
1: 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Now, folks, this is the type of donation we like. It's Bob with you, by the way. Brian Perkin on his way in soon. Yes, the founder, as we call him. But this donation here comes from Bev McParland. Now, she has donated $100, and we are so grateful for that. 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Now, I understand there's about 1,000 McParland cousins out there. So the more the merrier. But yes, if you could donate, if you want to get into that challenge, then by all means, please do so. And to donate, it is so easy. All you need to do is dial 1-833-881-GIVE. That's 1-833-881-GIVE. 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
1: The Radiothon for local healthcare is presented by Action Landscaping this hour. Thank you so much. The Radiothon will continue here. We've got Brian Turner, who caught up with the chair of the Carleton Place and District Memorial Hospital Foundation, Shauna Almas, who gave us an update on what has been a busy year.
2: The Radiothon for local healthcare continues. I'm Brian Turner with LanarkLeadsToday.ca, and I'm very happy to be joined by Carleton Place and District Memorial Hospital Foundation Board Chair, Shauna Almas. Shauna, thank you so much for taking the time to speak with us today.
3: Thank you. I'm glad to be here.
2: Shauna, can we start right off? What does the hospital mean to you?
3: You know, it's easy to think of a hospital as a building you drive past until the day you need it. For me, it represents something reassuring, knowing that care is here, close to home, when any of us need it, which is why I'm so glad to be here today. I'm going to speak pretty openly and honestly, partly because that's just who I am, and partly because of how important this hospital is and the responsibility I feel to support it. Because all of my loved ones have been cared for by our hospital, from my son who had a seizure at daycare when he was 1 year old, to my daughter who broke her collarbone at gymnastics, to myself who woke up one day with a racing heart because of a nasty virus. Having a hospital in our backyard has been there for me during some of the scariest moments in my life, and I will be forever grateful for that. Because as a mom, when something happens with one of your kids, you don't want to think about a long drive or where you're going to get care. You just want help. And that's what makes a community hospital different. It isn't just a healthcare institution. It's part of what makes us feel safe in our own community. So supporting the hospital is one way I can make sure the help we hope to never need, whether it's for our parents, our kids, our friends or loved ones, or for ourselves, that help we hope to never need is there when we need it the most.
2: Why does the foundation work matter so much?
3: Well, with two young kids and a full-time job, I gotta tell you, life is busy, like really busy. But this is something I feel is worth making time for. I hope my children grow up understanding that we all have something to offer our community. Giving back can mean any number of things. We all have something to give, and when we give what we can, be it time or money or things, it makes giving feel really good. And so I'm trying to instill that habit and culture early on with this next generation. Serving on the foundation board for the past 4 years, and now as I step into the role of board chair, this gives me a chance to put my time and skills towards something that feels, frankly, tangible. It's really inspiring what you can see when people's time, generosity, and donations do. I've always loved the African proverb, alone we go fast and together we go far. I use it at work almost daily, and I have to say that this foundation might be one of the best examples of this that I've seen. Seeing how our community comes together, the passion and the commitment, is heartwarming. And this might sound cheesy, but volunteering with the foundation has reinvigorated my faith in humanity. I know that sounds extreme, and I've only ever said that once before when traveling with infants, but it's true. And anyone who needs a reminder, I'd highly recommend you come out and help put icing on smile cookies at Tim Hortons or chat with the volunteers who sell Catch the Ace tickets. It's a great dose of everything that's good about the world that we live in.
2: What do you think the difference our community and the individuals make when it comes to helping to raise funds to support this very, very valued institution?
3: Here's where it gets really real. I've worked in healthcare my whole life, and it turns out I never fully understood what a public healthcare system means. It means I pay taxes, which fund the hospital, but it turns out that isn't the whole story. So much of what is in this hospital that our care depends on is paid for by donations from us, neighbors of the hospital, and those that use it and rely on it to feel safe at home. A donation to the hospital means there is a bed for you to lie on, that IV pole that nobody likes but it saved countless of lives, the ultrasound machine or other diagnostic equipment. And here's what I'll admit I didn't know. The foundation isn't raising money for nice-to-haves. It's helping make sure the people caring for us have the tools they need to do their jobs. Every year, the foundation receives a list from the hospital, a list of things critical to patient care, and the foundation raises the funds to purchase them, either in part or entirely. That includes 100% of patient care equipment and 10% of infrastructure upgrades. So I'm a bit embarrassed to share this, but I always thought a donation to the hospital was like tipping for good service. And now I know it's so much more than that. And I think we'd be surprised by how many people share this misunderstanding of how our public hospital is funded. the reliance on not just taxes, but donations as well, and significant ones, to fully operate. And it's not just for big projects like building the new emergency department. It's also the far less exciting need to simply run the hospital on a daily basis. So I take my role as board chair very seriously. I'm proud to work alongside the volunteers guiding the foundation who care deeply about our hospital. We all give of our time, and we are all donors ourselves, to make sure that we can continue to access quality care close to home. Because it turns out that supporting our local hospital is a need to do, not a nice to do.
2: 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I'm Brian Turner.
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9: Here's Lanark and Leeds' three-day forecast. Sunshine today, the high 11. Tonight we'll see increasing clouds with periods of rain and the risk of a thunderstorm before morning, the low 5. Tomorrow we're going to see periods of rain ending in the afternoon, then cloudy with a 40% chance of showers, the high 13. And Saturday looks to be sunny with a high of 7. I'm Evan Gibb with Lanark and Leeds Breaking and Local News. My

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1: This hour of the Radiothon for local healthcare is brought to you by Action Landscaping. I'm Brian Perkin, sitting in for the next 3 hours, thereabouts, through until 6 o'clock tonight for the Radiothon. And, of course, Bob Perot with me as well.
2: Yeah, and thrilled to have you back. Everybody, it's the founder, Brian Perkin. That's what we're calling you today, the founder.
1: The founder.
2: Yeah.
1: I usually the flounder.
2: Yeah. But no, but... It, it.

0: And that was in the springtime, actually, of 2019, our first Radiothon. And yeah, and that year we had great success as far as the totals, and so we kept it going. COVID threw us a little bit of a wrench. That's why we missed that second spring, because of COVID, but did a hands-off kind of COVID edition of the Radiothon in the fall of 2020, and then it continues on in the fall. So this will be number 8 this year.
1: Just unbelievable. Over $500,000 has been raised over that time, like $550,000+.
0: It's incredible.
1: It is incredible. And it's all people in our community coming and giving back.
0: Yeah, yeah. And split through, at one point about, 7 different institutions with the community healthcare and the hospitals as well. And that's kind of nice. It covers our radio signal, from Elmont, Carlton Place, down through, Westport and Lanark and Perth, etc. So one big happy family.
1: Yeah, indeed. And of course now, 92.3.
0: Yes.
1: Wow FM.
0: Yeah.
1: Of course, C-Jet.
0: Yeah.
1: Another one of your old haunts.
0: I worked 14 years with C-Jet and the old 101 in Smiths Falls on the Jasper Highway. So it's kind of neat to be back on C-Jet again.
1: No doubt about it. Well, okay, you have a little bit of business to take care of, and we're going to be obviously, you're driving the bus here from here until the end.
0: Well, make sure that you give us a phone call. We're on from now till 6 o'clock. The number is 1-833-881-GIVE, which is 4483. So 1-833-881-GIVE. And we've got this going on, of course, at 88.1 and also 92.3, powered by Net2Phone Canada. I'm supposed to mention that.
1: There you go.
0: Let's bring in Grant Demme. He recently spoke to Ryan Lowton, chair of the Elmont General Hospital, Fairview Manor Foundation, about the EPIC program and the importance of fundraising. Here's their conversation.
2: 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Joining us now is Leanne Learmont from Elmont General Hospital. She is the Vice President and Chief Nursing Executive at AGH. Leanne, thank you so much for joining us. Kind of unveiled your title there, but for people who may not know, would you mind starting off by just telling us a little bit about your role at Elmont General Hospital and what you enjoy most about being part of the team every day?
3: Hi, Grant. Thank you. It's great to be here. And I absolutely love my job. So this is an easy conversation. Basically, I'm responsible for all things clinical across the organization. And as you know, I share my role with Carlton Place and as well with Fairview Manor. So we're small enough that I could still touch a patient if need be, if the team needed help. And I sit right up to through to the board of directors as a non-voting member of the board and all things in between. And, this is healthcare in my own community. And, I'm not traveling to the city anymore. I'm staying right here, close to home and helping to impact care that's needed.
2: Yeah. And that close to home care, of course, is another point that we are touching on all day today, but always worth mentioning. I mean, having a hospital right in Elmont, is such a bonus and benefit to the nearby residents who don't have to lug themselves into the city.
3: Absolutely. And, we can't do everything here. We don't do neurosurgery and other wild and wonderful things, but we certainly don't look twice about having to send a patient to the city that's outside our care levels that we can provide. So we welcome everyone. Our doors are always open. And it's a growing community, so we definitely are seeing more activity at Elmont through our obstetrics program and also through our emergency department.
2: And with the growing community, so too comes growth within the Elmont General Hospital with the upcoming launch of the EPIC system. Can you just explain what EPIC is and how it will make a difference for not only hospital staff, but patients and families as well?
3: Absolutely. It's so important that we keep up with technology and that we use technology to provide safer patient care. So we do have a current electronic health record, and it was also going to have a big upgrade. And when we look at it from a strategic point of view, all of our patients, for the most part, go into the city for higher levels of care. And we need to be able to speak the same language as

0: the specialists and the hospitals in Ottawa. And that was, you know, one of the huge deciding factors for us to go along with the Epic platform. All of our partners and all the places our patients go use the same platform. And we need to be able to have access to the records of the patients that are in Ottawa. And Ottawa also needs to have access to the records from what happens here in our organization. It is sharing the patient's story in a seamless way. There's no need to repeat things like blood work or CAT scans or other tests. It's all available on the electronic health record. And it also, it will save the clinician's time in the end because of the efficiency of sharing that patient story one time. And also the patients don't need to keep telling us the same things over and over. It will be in a shared record for all of us to see.
1: Leanne, I want to thank you for your time as always this year. Great speaking with you once again.
0: Thank you, Grant. Have a good day.
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1: Brian Perkin along with Bob Perot for our Radiothon for 2026 for local healthcare. And we'd like to thank this hour's sponsor of the Radiothon for local healthcare, Action Landscaping, Interlocking Stone and Landscape Design. Thank you so much.
2: I got to tell you, though, Kinsley and his crew, they did the front of our house, and it's just amazing.
1: Is that right?
2: Yeah. Absolutely. And they're just wonderful people to work with. Absolutely fantastic.
1: So now you're interlocked in.
2: I am indeed.
1: Good for you. Well, Bob, we've got this great radiothon going on again right through until 6 o'clock tonight, and we want to hear from people. I'm going to give you the phone number, 1-833-881-GIVE. So that's 1-833-881-4483, okay? And it's powered by Net2Phone Canada.
2: Yeah, you got it.
1: We want to thank those folks for hooking us in today. We've got a number of donations that we'd like to say thanks to the folks who have been making those. We're going to start with Tom Haskins donating $150 for the Perth and Smiths Falls Hospital Foundation. Tom with Mike Fair Chevrolet Buick. So thank you, Tom.
2: We call him Chester.
1: Chester?
2: Chester Cheeto.
1: Okay, yeah, thank you, Chester Cheeto.
2: And then, of course, Patricia McDonald here with a $50 donation, which is incredible. And everybody, you have to know about this one. I'm trying to get our volunteers' attention. They're all busy, of course. But a donation from Cranes Construction Limited for $2,000.
1: Nice. They always do a great job. So thank you, Cranes Construction. Bev McParlin, $100. And this is a challenge going to all the McParlin cousins to donate. I hope there's 2,000 of them or so.
2: I heard there was 1,000. That's what they told me earlier.
1: That's right. That donation to the Perth and Smiths Falls Hospital Foundation. So thank you, Bev, and thank you for the challenge as well. Here's a nice one. A shout out to Sharon Musso. I haven't seen Sharon in years, but she's still a board member of the Carlton Place and District Memorial Hospital Foundation. And she is challenging this afternoon all fellow retiree politicians to match or beat her donation of $50 to the Carlton Place Hospital Foundation. So, Sharon, we're thinking of you, and thanks for that that great donation and the challenge as well.
2: And also, want to put this out there as well. There are several people who don't want to attach their name to these donations, so want to put them through, but we want to recognize. We have 8 donations from anonymous donors here that total up to $800.
1: Nice.
2: Yeah, just incredible. So it's just wonderful to see these donations continue to come in as the day continues.
1: Yeah, and a challenge from one of them, to all the bridge players out there to make a donation as well. That to the Perth and Smiths Falls Hospital Foundation. So all the bridge players there.
2: They can help bridge the gap.
1: Oh, very nice.
2: In okay. Hospital founding, funding. There we go.
1: Okay, well, thanks for this. Don't forget, we continue on till 6 o'clock tonight. So 1-833-881-GIVE. And make sure that you give to the 4 different local hospitals that we're collecting monies for. And our radiothon continues after this.
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0: It's 4 o'clock. Here's what's happening in Lanark Leeds.
1: Good afternoon. Showers with the risk of a thunderstorm overnight at a low of 5. I'm Harper Cody. Here's what's happening in Lanark and Leeds. More childcare spaces could help Perth attract families and keep workers. At the All Candidates meeting, Council candidate Sheldon Giff highlighted another consideration, children with disabilities.
2: I'd be mindful that we also need childcare spaces for kids with disabilities. That is something that I've seen, that I've been talking to parents, that it's getting overlooked. It takes more support staff to accommodate them, but they still deserve a space.
1: Candidates also discussed educator shortages, funding, and potential locations. Suggestions included a childcare summit and space in a future regional recreation center. Tourism supports 1 in 10 jobs in Smiths Falls, according to figures shared with Town Council, as officials prepare to put a revised destination plan into action. Ingrid Brom, the town's manager of economic development, says one priority is attracting more American visitors and encouraging boaters traveling along the Rideau Canal.
3: Some of the waterway resources that they use when they're coming by boat, we're going to ramp up what we do in those areas and work with the chamber to really try and target more information to them so they get off their boats and come downtown.
1: The implementation plan includes partner training, social media resources, and the development of new tourism products and services in 2027 and beyond. And Trevor Oates, one of the youngest candidates for Perth Council, is focused on housing affordability, childcare, and retaining workers in Perth. He wants to work to create a municipal cooperative development policy to encourage expanded childcare. He tells us why that's important.
4: We have a shortage of childcare options in town, but if we could support parents in the creation of a consumer childcare cooperative where the parents pool their childcare funds together, incorporate as a co-op, and hire childcare workers directly, we could solve the problem.
1: As a young worker, Oates hopes to support the needs of working people, parents, renters, and people from all backgrounds while building a more affordable, accessible, and responsive Perth. In sports, in Junior B hockey, the Smiths Falls Junior Bears host Brockville tonight at 7:30. Tomorrow, the Perth Blue Wings face Embrun, and Carlton Place takes on Winchester. On the Junior A side, Smiths Falls hosts Pembroke tomorrow, and Carlton Place travels to Hawks. In the NHL tonight, the Senators host the Islanders and the Leafs welcome the Sabres. 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That's 1-833-881-GIVE. I'm Harper Cody with the news that keeps you connected to where you live. Lanark and Leeds 3-day weather. Next.
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9: My FM weather.
1: Tonight, increasing cloudiness with a chance of showers overnight and the risk of a thunderstorm at a low of 5. Tomorrow, periods of rain ending in the afternoon, then cloudy with a chance of showers and the risk of a thunderstorm at a high of 13. Saturday, clear sky at a high of 6. I'm Harper Cody.
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1: This hour, the Radiothon for local healthcare is brought to you by Tayside Motorsports in Perth. I'm Brian Perkin. Bob Perot's with us as well. Here we are in the final 2 hours of our 8th annual Radiothon for local healthcare.
2: I don't know how many final 2 hours you and I have done together, but this is
1: eight.
2: Eight. Well,
1: seven, I guess.
2: Yeah. But nonetheless, this is a great time, and really, you never know what to expect.
1: No.
2: With everything that's going on in the world today, the price of gas, the price of food. It amazes me every single time. Like, I come into these things, I'm like, I'll be happy if we get $5,000. And then we get blown away. And it's just incredible to see how these communities give.
1: Yeah, yeah. And I think it just comes back to that same old statement, the fact that all this money coming in, you're going to use it probably at one point or another with a simple visit to a hospital or a detailed visit to a hospital. It's everything.
2: Yeah, and we have volunteers walking in. And by the way,
1: that's right.
2: I'm sorry, I don't know the woman's name who just walked out.
1: Paul and Ellie.
2: Paul and
1: from Carlton Place.
2: Ellie. Ellie, sorry, I apologize. Ellie could do this professionally. She has the best phone voice. I've been listening to her all afternoon. Thank you.
1: And Paul knows where the Timbits are, so
2: that's
1: he's
2: true.
1: Invaluable as well.
2: Yeah, indeed.
1: Yeah, we'll give the phone number here for the Radiothon. We want everybody to help support us during our final 2 hours here. So it's 1-833-881-GIVE. That's 1-833-881-GIVE. And you just ring that up, and the folks at the other end of the huge table, it must be at least 25 feet long here at the Smith Falls Foundation office, will be answering those phones and taking your donations. So we're going to continue on. We've got until 6 o'clock tonight. The Radiothon for local healthcare continues after this.
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1: You're listening to the Radiothon for local healthcare, presented in part by Tayside Motorsports in Perth. And we have with us right now one of the chaps who have come in and actually taking the phones by the neck and getting some donations coming in. Rob Garvin is with us here from REMAX Affiliates in Smiths Falls. Rob, of course, is vice chair of the Smiths Falls Hospital Foundation. Welcome to the Radiothon. You're back again.
2: Back again, Brian. I appreciate you having us.
1: Yeah. So let's talk a little bit about the foundation. How long have you been on the foundation now?
2: I'm going on my fourth year, and it's been an exciting time. We've gone through wrapped up a large campaign with the MRI. So it's been an exciting time to kind of come on board. It's been we see the challenges every day that local healthcare faces, especially with funding new equipment. And it's a fun group to be a part of. It's nice to know we're making a difference in the community every day.
1: Yeah, that's for sure. We talked a little bit off the air, the fact that the MRI, you look at the price tag, you know, in the millions type of thing, and you say, how are we ever going to get there? But then, you know, inch by inch, day by day, month by month, you finally do get there. And it's all community driven. When you think of the donations, all coming from the community.
2: Yeah, all the donations came from the community, and it is a brick by brick situation, especially in communities like ours. And you know, the community stepped up and answered the bell. And you know, it's really nice to have an MRI here located in Smiths Falls for both the Perth and Smiths Falls and the entire catchment to use. It's a huge step forward in the care that's offered in these communities.
1: Yeah. Rob, thanks for being with us. We really appreciate, as the vice chair, coming in and doing the phones for us. Don't forget the Radiothon, of course, continuing on through until 6 o'clock tonight. We got to get those phones
2: going. Got to get the phones ringing.
1: Yes,
2: give me a call.
1: So we got the number, 1-833-881-GIVE. That's 1-833-881-GIVE, and powered by Net2Phone Canada. So give us a shout, and our local Radiothon, of course, for healthcare is continuing after this.
3: 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Bob Perreault with you. Very pleased to be joined by Dr. Christine Nadeau, who is with the Perth and Smiths Falls District Hospital. Welcome, Christine.
4: Thanks. It's nice to be here.
3: Now, can you tell people what it is that you do?
4: So essentially, I'm a family practice anesthetist, and in layman's terms, what that actually means is day-to-day for the majority of surgeries that are conducted in this area, I help provide pain control and put people to sleep for their surgeries, make sure that they're comfortable and safe while we do good things for them.
3: How long have you been doing this?
4: This is now my sixth year of practice as an anesthetist, and I was a full GP for 1 year before that.
3: Wow, that's incredible. What was it that pulled you into this direction?
4: So it's a long story, but I'll abridge it. So when I was 4 years old, I realized I wanted to be a physician. I come from a medical family. I knew I wanted to do family practice by the time I was in my teens. I pursued family medicine, and then a couple of months into my family medicine residency, I had a preceptor, so a supervisor, who is a family practice anesthetist. And we got into some conversations about my passion about chronic pain and critical care. And he said, well, go to the OR, get some exposure, see if you like it. And within a month, I realized that this was a huge element of family practice and general practice, especially in rural settings, that I was passionate about. And so with the support of a lot of people, I was able to pursue the specialty training.
3: That sounds incredible. And no turning back. You love it.
4: No turning back. Absolutely. I still do enjoy family practice. I do the occasional, what you call locum coverage, so covering vacations and whatnot. And I always have one heart in community medicine, but I really love the anesthesia side.
3: It is something that a lot of people may not realize is as complicated as it is, because it's a lot more than, you know, giving somebody a shot and then good night. It's you're very involved throughout the entire process.
4: Yeah, we definitely don't have our feet up most of the time. We're not always playing Sudoku. Yeah, absolutely. So if people wanted to get a picture in their minds of what an operating room feels like in action, it's an awful lot like a professional kitchen. So everyone has their station. You're always moving. You're adapting as the flow comes up. You never know what's going to come and modify your plan, and your setup and your planning, your knowledge of what you're about to do is very important, and your ability to pivot at a moment's notice. And part of that is having the reliable equipment that we use every single day.
3: And speaking of which, that's you know, every single year, the Perth and Smiths Falls District Hospital Foundation picks something that they would like to work towards during the Radiothon. And this year, it's a specialty piece of equipment that will service you very well.
4: And service the community, obviously.
3: Yeah.
4: Yeah. I mean, we can work with some really basic stuff if we need to, but the anesthetic machines that we use are the ones we have right now. One or two of them are on the older side. And so periodically upgrading that equipment to what is on par with the larger center hospitals makes a big difference. Similar to, you know, we all had in the 90s, well, those of us in the 90s, we all had those old diesel GTs or the old 80s pickup trucks. They work really well. They'll do the thing. But sometimes it's nice to have those backup cameras and the finer tools that we have nowadays. And the same is true for anesthetic machines. As our population gets older, more vulnerable, a bit more complicated than it did 20 years ago, those newer pieces of equipment allow us to fine-tune what we're providing. So instead of giving an anesthetic that's a bit more of a general concept, we can really tweak minute to minute what we're doing for folks. So we give them everything they need, nothing they don't, and bring them safely back to recovery.
3: Incredible. What do you have to say to the public who donates year after year, not only to this, but to things like the MRI? And, you know, even when you just say, hey, we need money for other stuff, you know, the company, the public really comes through.
4: The public does come through. One of the things I love about living here for the past 8 years is that it is a community where people really do want to come together. They want to enrich their own local resources. And this hospital in particular has always been a pillar. They've worked very hard to expand their services to meet the needs of the community. We've increased our population here, especially since 2020, by an extraordinary amount. And so, of course, the needs follow, and we've strived to meet that. So for the public that donates, you know, we build the community that we want to have. It would be nice if the funding at the provincial and federal levels were able to do it all. But unfortunately, they can't. And every little bit does matter. That MRI machine certainly has made a tangible difference in the lives of people day to day. In fact, this year, we were actually given a very generous donation by a member of the community that secured a piece of equipment for the anesthesia group that provides safe care for a very rare condition called malignant hyperthermia. And in Eastern Ontario and Western Quebec actually have the highest predominance of that disorder in the entire country.
3: Wow.
4: And this piece of equipment allows us to safely provide anesthetics to those folks. And it's been an absolute game changer for us. And so we're so, so grateful. So to anybody who donates to the hospital, whether their heart is in, you know, labor and delivery, palliative care, imaging, whatever they feel they want to contribute to, it does makes a difference. And we do appreciate it on a daily basis.
3: Dr. Christine Netto, thank you so much for taking the time to speak with us today.
4: It's my pleasure. Thank you
3: so much. And thank you for what you do for our community.
4: Well, thank you for having me.
3: 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We'll continue right after this.
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8: Tonight, increasing cloudiness with a chance of showers overnight and the risk of a thunderstorm at a low of 5. Tomorrow, periods of rain ending in the afternoon, then cloudy with a chance of showers and the risk of a thunderstorm at a high of 13. Saturday, clear sky at a high of 6. I'm Harper Cody. My

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1: This hour, the Radiothon for local healthcare is brought to you by Tayside Motorsports in Perth. I'm Brian Perkin, and right now we have grabbed from our 25-foot-long table here with all kinds of folks in for the Radiothon, Via Demas, who's with the Elmont General Hospital and Fairview Manor Foundation. Welcome, Via.
2: Thank you, Brian.
1: Let's talk a little bit about what the Elmont General Hospital is looking for in this Radiothon as far as funding for various pieces of equipment. You got a long list.
2: We have a long list. Every year we get this list from the hospital. It sits at about a $500,000 request.
1: Wow.
2: And it's filled with so many different things. Beds for every department, a bladder scanner. In the past we've done vital monitor signs, cardiac monitors, anything you can pretty much see as a piece of equipment in a hospital comes from the foundation and its donors.
1: Yeah, I remember that we did the CT scan. You know, that was huge piece of equipment, but we can't forget all the small pieces that everybody uses.
2: And, absolutely.
1: Well, you've got friends and family in Elmont. How about a shout out to them, and let's get those phones ringing from Elmont.
2: Absolutely, we're sitting around here waiting for you to call. The phones have been pretty good, but could absolutely be better.
1: That's right, and of course, collecting money for the Elmont General Hospital, Carlton Place and District Hospital Foundation, and the Perth and Smiths Falls District Hospital Foundation. Give us a call. It's 1-833-881-GIVE. 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
1: We'd like to thank this hour's sponsor of the Radiothon for local healthcare, Tayside Sports in Perth. Brian Perkin along with Bob Perot here. And we've got all kinds of folks that are doing the phones this afternoon, looking for those phones to ring a little bit more. However, I'll give you the number, 1-833-881-GIVE. That's 1-833-881-GIVE, which is 4483, powered by Net2Phone Canada. We thank them for hooking us up today. Well, Bob, we got some great donations coming in, and more to put on the old pile there. Let's see, where did we leave off?
2: I can tell you that we have Jim Karish.
1: Okay.
2: Challenging all the Shriners to donate, and there's a $100 donation right there. David Irving and Helen Pettinger. I'm at the point where I can't.
1: It's okay. Yeah. You're doing okay.
2: It's been forever. All right. Yeah, I'll be okay. David very much appreciates having hospitals in our community close when needed. I'll try one more here. Stephanie Smart, $100. Thank you so much.
1: All right. We've got $100 from Rosalie Gendron going to the Perth and Smiths Falls Hospital. Thank you, Rosalie. The Smiths Falls Civitan Club has donated $1,500.
2: Yeah, right on.
1: Nice. Okay. Going to the Perth and Smiths Falls Hospitals. Thank you so much to all Civitan members. We have an anonymous donation of $100. Braillex Telecom. So thank you, Greg Hallam, for that. And Summit Security, between the two of them, $500 going to the Perth and Smiths Falls Hospital Foundation. And then a personal donations, Greg and Margo Hallam, of $200. So thank you, Greg and Margo.
2: Yay, thanks, Margo.
1: Yes.
2: Way to go. Good job.
1: And Braillex and Summit. Yeah, great. And you got one more there.
2: Yeah, William and Diane Gallagher, $500. So, Brian, as we head into our final hour, where are we sitting?
1: We are sitting at a total of $50,525.
2: Right on.
1: Woo-hoo!
2: Okay, that's great.
1: All right, we'll be back with more on the Radiothon here for local healthcare.
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1: It's 5 o'clock. Here's what's happening in Lanark Leeds.
2: Good afternoon. Showers, risk of a thunderstorm overnight at a low of 5. I'm Harper Cody. Here's what's happening in Lanark and Leeds. A Perth man is facing 3 charges following an intimate partner violence investigation in Lanark County. OPP says the 29-year-old was arrested after officers were called to a residence on Sunday. He remains in custody for a bail hearing and will appear in court at a later date. Police are withholding his identity to protect the victim. Nate Morris says his concerns about Smiths Falls Water Testing Center are about how the results were handled and disclosed. At the mayoral all candidates meeting, he made a distinction about the contamination he referenced. This audio is courtesy of Your TV Smiths Falls.
3: And what I'm suggesting is not that that contamination reached the people. It didn't. What I'm showing is that there's a system in place where when they get a result that shows contamination, it got sent directly to the lawyer.
2: Morris alleged results showing contamination went to a lawyer while clean results reached municipal staff. He says his report and an email exchange support the allegations he made. And nearly 3,000 pounds of food is heading to the Smiths Falls Community Food Bank after another strong Stuff a Cruiser campaign. Students and families from 5 local schools helped collect 2,917 pounds with Smiths Falls Police supporting the effort from start to finish. In sports, in Junior B hockey, the Smiths Falls Junior Bears host Brockville tonight at 7:30. Tomorrow, the Perth Blue Wings face Embrun, and Carlton Place takes on Winchester. On the Junior A side, Smiths Falls will host Pembroke tomorrow, and Carlton Place travels to Hawkesbury. In the NHL tonight, the Sens host the Islanders, and the Leafs welcome the Sabres. The 88.1 MyFM and 92.3 Wow FM Radiothon for local healthcare continues. 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I'm Harper Cody with the news that keeps you connected to where you live. Lanark and Leeds 3-day weather next.
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2: Tonight, increasing cloudiness with a chance of showers overnight and the risk of a thunderstorm at a low of 5. Tomorrow, periods of rain ending in the afternoon, then cloudy with a chance of showers and the risk of a thunderstorm at a high of 13. Saturday, clear sky at a high of 6. I'm Harper Cody.
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1: This hour of the Radiothon for local healthcare is brought to you by Scott Somerville, Century 21, Synergy Real Estate. I'm Brian Perkin here, and we've got all kinds of donations coming in. Just 1 hour left of our Radiothon, so make sure that you give us a call at 1-833-881-GIVE. That's 1-833-881-4483. Powered by to Phone Canada. Allison Lund is here from the Carleton Place and District Hospital Foundation, and we want to talk about some of the equipment that you're looking for. We're raising money for equipment, of course, for the hospital. Carleton Place this time around. Give us a bit of an idea what some of the money is going to be used for, Allison.
2: Yeah. So our request this past year for equipment to fund throughout the hospital is around $350,000 throughout this next part of the year. And right now, we're halfway through the year, and we're looking to continue to fund patient stretchers in the OR. We also have an ultrasound machine that we're looking to fund, which is around $68,000. So, that funds from today will help go towards that. So, yeah, things aren't cheap.
1: Yeah. And we never know how much they're worth. You know, an ultrasound machine, $68,000, right?
2: Yeah.
1: And it's everywhere from those types of pieces of equipment to everything that was donated, of course, money-wise, to get the new ER going, for instance, rather, at Carleton Place. And, you just don't walk very far into a hospital without seeing something that has been put there through community foundations.
2: And I think that's the biggest education piece, is that it is the community who provides the equipment. We look to our communities to provide that support, because it's not covered through our provincial government.
1: Yeah.
2: And so all patient care equipment is all due to the kindness of our local communities.
1: And that's why we have to have hospital foundations.
2: Yes.
1: Yeah, and you're doing all kinds of, just very quickly, catch the aces out there. You've got so many different venues trying to pull in donations.
2: Yes. So we just wrapped up our Catch the Ace lottery, which ended up being the sixth largest Catch the Ace lottery in all of Ontario.
1: Wow.
2: And the winner took home $1,600,000, and then $1.6 million.
1: Wow, okay.
2: Which was incredible, week 51. And that also means that $1.6 million goes back into the hospital, as well as our community through our Legion. So they are our partners in this, the Captain A. Roy Brown branch.
1: Right. Well, lots of donations, and of course, all going to the great cause that we're continuing on today for our Radiothon. Thanks for this, Allison.
2: Yes.
1: And thanks for all the work that you're doing. We have the local Radiothon for healthcare continuing after this.
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1: 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Brian Perkin here, along with Bob Perot. Our numbers for now until 6. Can't believe we're in the final hour already of the Radiothon. But raising money for the Perth and Smiths Falls District Hospital, the Carlton Place and District Hospital Foundation, and the Elmont General Hospital and Fairview Manor Foundation. So the number, 1-833-881-GIVE. That's 1-833-881-4483. If you can make a donation, going to help the hospitals, of course, with all their equipment needs and more. Bob, we've got some donations coming in, and I think you might as well kick them off there.
2: All righty. So $500 from William and Diane Gallagher. Amazing. Good friends, Linda Dow and Mark Crane.
1: That's for sure.
2: $100.
1: Thank you, Linda and Mark.
2: Carol and Douglas Smith. 100 bones.
1: Wow,
2: not
1: very
2: too
1: nice.
2: Shabby at all. Someone who is going just by Clara, like Prince.
1: Thank you, Clara.
2: Yeah, $100. Sandra Kennedy, $75. Marion Armstrong, $100. And then Kathy Sabourin has donated $75 total and $25 to each of the hospital foundations.
1: Nice. That's good. Thank you so much, Catherine. Another great donation. Wow. Kathy Ashby, in memory of Wayne Ashby. And, of course, people know Kathy and Wayne through the Ashby Travel Group. Just a great couple, and Kathy continuing on by herself there and doing a great job. But Kathy is making a donation this afternoon for $1,000.
2: Wow, $1,000 donation.
1: Oh, that's great. And we've got another one, $100 anonymous foundation donation, and $200 from the Elaine Foster Drummond Center Literacy Club. Okay.
2: Wow, there you go.
1: So thank you very much.
2: It doesn't say so, but I bet you any money they challenge every other literacy club.
1: I'm sure they do. So that's great. So thank you for the Elaine Foster Drummond Center Literacy Club for your $200 donation. That's incredible.
2: All right. So as it stands right now, we are going to do our final total before we get to our final total. Okay?
1: You're a subtotal guy.
2: Yeah, right? Exactly. Okay. So we're not going to give you another total until the end of the show, but just for right now, we are sitting at, and this is the only time I get to do it because you do the big one at the end.
1: Oh, okay.
2: Yeah,
1: all right.
2: So
1: go for it.
2: We are looking at $52,375.
1: Nice.
2: Amazing.
1: That's
2: Thank
1: incredible.
2: You so much.
1: Well, it's so nice that we've got those donations coming in, but we remind everybody that we've got folks here handling the phones, but they're only going to be here until 6 o'clock tonight, so help us out with the Radiothon for local healthcare, and give us a shout at 1-833-881-GIVE.
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10: Tonight, increasing cloudiness with a chance of showers overnight and the risk of a thunderstorm at a low of 5. Tomorrow, periods of rain ending in the afternoon, then cloudy with a chance of showers and the risk of a thunderstorm at a high of 13. Saturday, clear sky at a high of 6. I'm Harper Cody. My

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1: This hour, the Radiothon for local healthcare is brought to you by Scott Somerville, Century 21, Synergy Real Estate. Brian Perkin here, Bob Perot there, and look who's here. It's Margot Hallam, the foundation chair with us. Hi, Margot.
2: Hi, Brian.
1: Oh, a lot of fun. And of course, we're just down to the last half hour now, less than that, before we wrap it up this year and looking to put some more totes on the board. Let's talk a little bit about the Perth and Smiths Falls District Hospital Foundation. Some of the big things that are coming up, and you're getting into the Christmas spirit this year.
2: Well, we are, and we're really excited about it. We've got, we're thrilled to introduce our Trees of Care, a brand new holiday event, bringing the community together for a little holiday magic. We're all in the support of healthcare close to home, so we're going to be able to families are going to be able to come and take a look at our decorated trees and which are sponsored by our local businesses. Santa, we're hoping will be there. That's our goal, is to have him there over the weekend, enjoy some children's activities, and it's going to be a fun event. It's going to be at the Lombardi Agriculture Hall, and we're great to work with them. They're a great community partner for us as well. So we're looking forward to doing it. It's November 25th to 28th. And
1: just one of the many things.
2: There'll be more to come.
1: Yeah, there's always more to come.
2: More to come.
1: With

0: And of course, in this, as you mentioned earlier in the radiothon, it's for the surgical department.
1: Absolutely.
0: Right? Yeah.
1: And as we know, we do need that piece of equipment to make the surgeries a little less painless.
0: Mm-hmm.
1: So it is a big ask. We're very fortunate with the radiothon in the past years. We do pick one piece of equipment that we have been given priority needs for the year from our hospital management team. And this year, it fits everybody if they walk into the hospital and have surgery, is this anesthetic machine. So the sleeping machine.
0: Let's go with that.
1: So it is one that we're focused on for today, but there's always equipment that we need throughout the year.
0: Yeah. So we're looking for donations today. We also remind people that donations can be made over a long term. You know, you can give monthly depending on what your personal situation is. And of course, we're also looking for, you know, donations, end of life, you know, special donations. It all helps.
1: It does help. And, you know, what a lovely way to leave a gift, you know, a legacy gift for a family member if they have passed on. And the community, you know, our hospital is the center of our community, basically, and we are always looking for equipment. And if you're leaving a gift in memory of someone, it is one that is recognized, and we steward those funds very, very carefully for the families.
0: All right. Margo, thanks for being with us.
1: Thank you for doing this.
0: Yeah.
1: It's fantastic.
0: Yeah, another radiothon. We still have just moments before 6 o'clock, so we're looking for those phones to continue to ring.
1: Yeah, 29 minutes.
0: Yeah, there you go. 1-833-881-GIVE. That's 1-833-881-GIVE, powered by Net2Phone Canada for this year's telethon.
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2: Well, welcome back to our final segment for the Radiothon for local healthcare tonight. And this hour has been brought to you by Scott Somerville, Century 21, Synergy Real Estate. And the Radiothon has been such a success today. We want to thank everybody. We also want to thank all of our sponsors. They include Stephanie Moles from Coldwell Banker, Van Horn Manor Retirement Home, the Cooperators, North and Bunn, Action Landscaping, Tayside Motorsports, and Scott Somerville, of course, Century 21 Synergy Realty. And we also want to thank, of course, our volunteers for manning all of the different phone lines here. We also want to thank Net to Phone Canada for powering all of the donation phone lines here. So it's great to have so many people with us. We have just a couple of seconds here to finish things up and then give you the final total. A couple of donations we'll mention here. They include Kenneth Morris for $500. Thank you so much, Kenneth, for your donation. The Kinsman Club of Smiths Falls coming through with $10,000.
3: Amazing. That was the match, and thanks to the people who have donated, we've reached that $10,000. Thank you so much to the Kinsmen of Smiths Falls.
2: Yeah, perfect. Big time. Kinsmen of Smiths Falls. Brian and Jackie Stapleton, also $200 from them. Thank you so much for that one. Janet Dowell, $200. And we still have the phones ringing here and probably will be for a little bit. So good on everybody for helping us out. We want to thank also the foundation folks. And we've got, first of all, Via here, Via Dimas from the Elmont General Hospital and Fairview Manor Foundation. And Via, thanks so much for doing everything. And a big shout out to the folks specifically donating to Elmont.
4: Yes. On behalf of the patients at the Elmont General Hospital and the residents at the Fairview Manor, thank you so much for spending the day with us and making a difference.
2: Right. So you're going to be going home soon and, what, putting your feet up or something? Watching the Sens game?
4: No,
2: maybe?
4: Go Sens, go!
2: There you go. All right. Allison Lund, by the way, is here as well from the Carlton Place and District Memorial Hospital Foundation. Allison, it's been a great day for Carlton Place as well.
5: It has been an incredible day. What I'm always impressed with is that our hospital teams are there for us when we need the most, and today our community was there for us, and we can't thank you more for that. So thank you for everything you've done.
2: Yeah, thank you for all your work, and best of luck. I know you folks continue on with all kinds of other events, so go right through the fall there and beyond. And for the Perth and Smiths Falls Hospital Foundation, the executive director with us, Margot Hallam. And Margot, an end to a wonderful day again.
6: Absolutely. You know what? We can't thank our community enough for what they do and supporting our hospital and all the volunteers that have been part of this day. And a huge thank you to Bob and Adam and Chris.
2: Yeah, BK was
6: here,
2: yeah.
6: And we can't do this without you, and 9 years in, and we're very, very fortunate to have you in our community. So thank you both very, very much.
2: Yeah, it's incredible how many years it's been going now, and in a couple of years we'll be celebrating our 10th anniversary.
6: Next year.
2: 2 years. This is the 8th.
3: Yeah, this is the 8th.
2: The 8th this year.
6: You lied to me.
3: Oh, yeah. I just misled you.
2: I'm sorry.
3: But I also wanted to say, too, like, we get a lot of help from the hospital foundations, but Margot does step up quite a bit, and this, a lot of what you see here is possible because of the work that Margot does with us as we plan this radiothon out. So thank you very much for that.
6: Well, you're very welcome. I think all of us work together very well.
2: And nice to be married to a certain phone technician
6: helps us with that. You know what? It's lovely having Greg helping us with this. So it made things a lot smoother. So it's great.
2: Yeah.
3: Yes. All right. Well, here we go. It is now time for our, I'm going to say unofficial total, because we could get a call or two.
2: Yes, we can.
3: You know, but we are going to end our broadcast with a very impressive total. Once again, I just want to say thank you to the Kinsman Club of Smiths Falls for that late
2: $10,000. Incredible.
3: Incredible boost. So without further ado, we've got our grand total for the 2026 Radiothon.
2: $63,375.
3: $63,375. Brian, I have to thank you for starting this so many years ago. And, you know, thank you for coming back year after year. You're the founder, and we love having you here. And you're going to be doing that final total for as long as we can have you.
2: Yeah, well, I really appreciate being asked back to do this. It's great. And thank you to the community, you know, for all the different donations that have come in over the last, what are we talking, 10 hours or so. It's incredible to have that kind of support. And it all goes right back to the hospitals that everybody locally here uses. So it's a win-win-win for everyone.
3: Absolutely. So I'll let you do it. We'll sign off for 2026 as the phones continue to ring.
2: There we go. And go Sens go, as as they were saying. Thanks for being with us, everybody, for this year's Radiothon.
0: It's 6 o'clock. Here's what's happening in Lanark Leeds.
7: Good afternoon. Showers with the risk of a thunderstorm overnight at a low of 5. I'm Harper Cody. Here's what's happening in Lanark and Leeds. More childcare spaces could help Perth attract families and keep workers. At the All Candidates meeting, Council candidate Sheldon Giff highlighted another consideration, children with disabilities.
8: Be mindful that we also need childcare spaces for kids with disabilities. That is something that I've seen, that I've been talking to parents, that it's getting overlooked. It takes more support staff to accommodate them, but they still deserve a space.
7: Candidates also discussed educator shortages, funding, and potential locations. Suggestions included a childcare summit and space in a future regional recreation center. Tourism supports 1 in 10 jobs in Smiths Falls, according to figures shared with Town Council, as officials prepare to put a revised destination plan into action. Ingrid Brom, the town's manager of economic development, says one priority is attracting more American visitors and encouraging boaters traveling along the Rideau Canal.
9: Some of the waterway resources that they use when they're coming by boat, we're going to ramp up what we do in those areas and work with the chamber to really try and target more information to them so they get off their boats and come downtown.
7: The implementation plan includes partner training, social media resources, and the development of new tourism products and services in 2027 and beyond. And Trevor Oates, one of the youngest candidates for Perth Council, is focused on housing affordability, childcare, and retaining workers in Perth. He wants to work to create a municipal cooperative development policy to encourage expanded childcare. He tells us why that's important.
10: We have a shortage of childcare options in town, but if we could support parents in the creation of a consumer childcare cooperative where the parents pool their childcare funds together, incorporate as a co-op, and hire childcare workers directly, we could solve the problem.
7: As a young worker, Oates hopes to support the needs of working people, parents, renters, and people from all backgrounds while building a more affordable, accessible, and responsive Perth. In sports, in Junior B hockey, the Smiths Falls Junior Bears host Brockville tonight at 7:30. Tomorrow, the Perth Blue Wings face Embrun, and Carlton Place takes on Winchester. On the Junior A side, Smiths Falls hosts Pembroke tomorrow, and Carlton Place travels to Hawks. In the NHL tonight, the Senators host the Islanders and the Leafs welcome the Sabres. The 88.1 MyFM and 92.3 Wow FM Radiothon for local healthcare continues. Call 1-833-881-GIVE to make a donation to our hospital foundations. That's 1-833-881-GIVE. I'm Harper Cody with the news that keeps you connected to where you live. Lanark and Leeds 3-day weather. Next.
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7: Tonight, increasing cloudiness with a chance of showers overnight and the risk of a thunderstorm at a low of 5. Tomorrow, periods of rain ending in the afternoon, then cloudy with a chance of showers and the risk of a thunderstorm at a high of 13. Saturday, clear sky at a high of 6. I'm Harper Cody. 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
9: Favorite all-time video game?
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9: Pro tattoo or no tattoo?
10: No tattoo.
9: Because you don't want to or just haven't picked yet?
10: I would say both there. I don't know.
9: Someday maybe?
10: Yeah, maybe.
9: What's the best fake excuse to give when you want to leave a party early?
10: Going to the bathroom, sneak out the other way.
9: Nice move. Last show that you binge watched? You know, like watched episode after episode right away?
10: That's probably a Swedish show. It's a Swedish show.
9: Which one?
10: It's called Solsidan.
9: Oh, yeah. I haven't.
10: No.
9: I've never heard of it. Would you rather a night in or a night out?
10: Night in for sure.
9: And advice that you would give your 18-year-old self? 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
1: 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By the way, before we get into Jakubek Jeopardy, night in or night out? What are we doing, night in or night out? What are you choosing there, Brad Smith?
11: Night in.
1: Night in? Gord, you going night in or night out?
12: 100%. You know me. I'm a night in guy. I'm fine at home. Thank you very much.
1: You guys are lame.
12: Yeah, I know.
1: You know what the answer is here.
12: Yeah, you're a night out in Europe.
1: You're right. Fully night out.
12: Hey, why don't we get in a plane here tonight? Yeah.
13: There's a soccer game on at 3 a.m. somewhere, Gord.
12: Yeah, absolutely.
1: There right. Could not be an easier answer to that. Any of those questions than that one. I had to ask you guys on that one. All right. Let's get to another edition of Jakubek Jeopardy. And we got five questions here tonight, all multiple choice. And we'll start with number one. How much time should the Sens give Sam Harrison to get his game together? Is it A, a handful of games, B, a quarter of the season, or C, it's all good as long as Olmark is rolling? It's a bit of a modified web poll question for the Tool and Equipment Store. So we'll start with you. Gord Wilson, how much time should the Sens give Sam Harrison to get his game together?
12: Well, lots of factors should have to go into the correct answer on this one, if there is such a correct answer. But I am going to go C, all good as long as Olmark is rolling, only because load management is everything on this team for their number one goaltender. And you do need your backup to perform and come in and pick up victories. But how long do you give them before? I mean, that's the question, right? How long do you give them? As long as Linus is rolling and he's getting the rest that he needs, I think everything is just fine. How long the trend continues with that, that's the unanswered question. I'm going to go all good as long as Linus Olmark is rolling.
1: Brad Smith, you go on handful of games, yeah, quarter of the season, or it's all good as long as Olmark is rolling when it comes to how much time the Sens should give Sam Harrison to get his game together?
13: Yeah, it gets insulated if Olmark continues to play as well as he did. But I'm going to go quarter of the season, simply because they're going to need him. They're going to need him to play basically one out of every three games, maybe a touch more. So 21 games, that's seven starts that he's going to get, maybe eight. So I'll go a quarter season mark, and if things are only going to get better, I would think here. The 5.26 goals against average isn't going to be around forever.
12: No.
1: Yeah, I'm also quarter of the season. I know the web poll earlier this week had handful of games at half the season. To me, you need longer than a handful of games, especially because you're off to a good start at 5-2. Half a season to me is just too long. So need some better goaltending from Sam Harrison sooner rather than later, but I'm going to give him a quarter of the season as well. Question number two. Who is the most underappreciated Ottawa Senator from an outside media and fan perspective? Is it A, Artem Zub, who returns tonight, B, Jordan Spence, C, Shane Pinto, or D, Michael Amadio? We'll start with you, Brad Smith.
13: Solid question, Age. All of them have some positives for sure. Spence to me is a guy that's only gotten better here in a calendar year in terms of the amount of minutes he can play. I don't think anyone thought a year ago he could hit the amount of minutes he was playing. Too small or not durable or what have you. Having said that, I'm going to go scroll all the way down to Michael Amadio. Mm-hmm. And in terms of the checking role that Coach Travis Green likes to employ, he's always on it. And now they have him killing penalties more so than they did in the past. And he's still capable of chipping in. I think he had 33 or 35 points last year. Still capable of chipping in some points. I will go, and a quick stick, I will go D, Michael Amadio.
1: Corey, do you go on Zub, Spence, Pinto, or Amadio as the most underappreciated Ottawa Senator from an outside media and fan perspective?
12: Well, you know what? My initial thought was go off the board and say Thomas Chabot. Mm-hmm. We're catching Michael Amadio and Thomas Chabot at points of this season, and it's early, but both are playing exceptional hockey to me. Thomas Chabot, I honestly think he's underrated around the rest of the league just because no one sees what we get a chance to see on a night-by-night basis. And logging 27 hard minutes against hard players in the NHL, it's his forte now. And he's extremely used to it. And right now, as they say, through seven games, is playing at the top of his game and has not let up. Michael Amadio's on the list here, and for all the same reasons that Brad has talked about, I'll go Michael Amadio.

0: years ago and hardly playing him, and then all of a sudden they played him late in the series, and it was like, well, watching that series from an Oilers perspective, I was glad he wasn't playing as much as he did late in the series early. So just a guy, like, you look last year, the amount of times that Ottawa had to play Spence 25-plus minutes, and you look at early in the season and how much he's been forced to log with the situation involving all the injuries in the back end, and they haven't skipped a beat. I think he's a big, big reason why. He's never going to be super flashy. He's never going to be, you know, 50-plus point guy, I don't think. And, you know, everyone's going to talk about his size, but all he does is get the job done. So Jordan Spence, for me, is the most underappreciated Ottawa Senator. All right. Question number three. Which player, and this doubles as our web poll question of the day, and it's brought to you by
1: the Tool and Equipment Store, 2205 Robertson Road in Bell's Corners, 3020 Hawthorne Road in the East End. Oktoberfest coming up soon.
0: Which player would you start your expansion team with? Is it A, Macklin Celebrini, B, we'll see him tonight, Matthew Schaefer, C, Connor McDavid, or D, Cale Makar? We'll start with you, Gord Wilson.
1: E, all of the above, but if you had to choose one, I'd go the obvious one and C, it's Connor McDavid, best player on the planet, and his start to this season has been absolutely phenomenal, but I'll tell you, what we saw from Macklin Celebrini, and I'm sorry that I'm answering the question with every choice, I won't do it all, but obviously what we saw with Celebrini at the Olympics last year, and what we're going to see tonight with Schaefer, boy oh boy, but Connor McDavid for me.
0: Shooter, are you going with Celebrini, Schaefer, McDavid, or Makar if you're starting an expansion team?
2: Yeah, McDavid obviously the best player, but to start a team up, I'm looking at age. And looking at Celebrini, who's already got 115-point season underneath his belt. Great start again this year. God, he's 20 years old. He's already been an Olympian.
1: Oh, boy. Yeah.
2: So out of all these guys that have a wealth of talent, for sure, I gave Makar some thought, too. But
1: he's getting old.
2: Yeah, he's getting old. Celebrini, and he's all locked in at that big ticket. So let's go with the answer A, Celebrini.
0: Yeah, I'll go Celebrini as well. I thought, obviously, Gord, you made some great points. Kenny made some great points as well. Just, you know, and I think of the Henry Burris factor, an older quarterback that was the face of the franchise at 39 years old for the Red Blacks, and that worked out okay. But I just love that long runway, and I also love, you know, the personality in particular on Schaefer and Celebrini to start a franchise with a player that, you know, can play maybe double-digit seasons for you, but also get your market engaged.
1: Yes, absolutely.
0: I feel like that is pretty invaluable. So I'll go, again, no wrong answers here, but I'll go with Macklin Celebrini as well. All right, question number four. Who gets traded first? It'll be A, Connor Hellebuck, B, Dylan Larkin, or C, Simon Edvinson. We'll start with you, Shooter.
2: Oh, so the whole Hellebuck thing, Gordy, you see the ticker, how much money he's losing every day?
1: Yeah, it's wild.
2: Love that.
1: Yeah.
2: I love that.
1: Yeah.
2: I find that highly entertaining. Well, the thing with Detroit is, and the DeBrincat signing's huge, because after seems like months of inactivity of not hiring a GM and not signing guys, that they're starting to realize, okay, the Atlantic Division's pretty good. We got to start doing something here now. So I think Edvinson gets signed. Dylan Larkin has said he wants out multiple times. Not part of the leadership group anymore. You know, loved when Cousins, Gord, a couple weeks ago, gave the Velcro C there in a scrum. I love that, too. I'm going to go Dylan Larkin. I think he's going to end up somewhere else as a tremendous second-line center for somebody.
0: Gord, are you going with Hellebuck, Larkin, or Edmondson in terms of who gets traded first?
1: I'm going to go with the Winnipeg Jets and Connor Hellebuck. I think they're finding or realizing at 4-1-1 through their first six games that maybe life can go on without him. And why not look for a good trade? Because there is, over the next probably 2 weeks maybe, before the end of October, somebody, some

0: player out there is going to be looking for a goaltender and probably be willing to pay a price for a guy like Hellebuck. So I'll say Connor Hellebuck here within the next couple of weeks.
1: Well, we got three different answers because I'm going to say Edmondson. I just feel like if these other two players don't expand their list, there's some great fits like Utah and Montreal could be great fits for certainly for Larkin, but also Edmondson as well. And both those teams have a lot of assets, but at least an Edmondson, they don't have to wait for the players. Yeah. Okay.
2: Yeah.
1: And I just feel like that's a player that might get traded sooner rather than later. So I'll say Edmondson is the first to get traded of that three. All right. Question number five. The over-under for Connor McDavid's points. It started this year at 129.5. Because of his start, almost 3 points a game, it's up to 167.5. So are you guys going over or under 167.5 for Connor McDavid this year? We'll start with you, Gord Wilson.
0: Well, the wishful thinking in me wants me to take the over. I'd love to see him get over 167 points. I think that would just be phenomenal for the league. That's the wishful thinking part of me, the sensible part. I was reminded of being sensible when Brad Smith said at the first half hour of when I came on, it's very hard to score in this league in the second half after Christmas, and it'll get tougher for him. I don't think there's any doubt. He's taken full advantage of the sloppy hockey that we're seeing here through the first couple of weeks. He'll continue to do that. Will the pace slow down? I think it will, but I would love to see him get over 167 for sure. I'm going to go the under, though.
1: Brad Smith, over or under 167 points.
2: The same answer. It's just a whopping number. I think he can do more than what he did last year at 138, though. And that's a huge number there as well. So, I'm going to take the under. What a start, though. And Gord, guys, plus 14 in six games.
0: No kidding, eh? Wow. Yeah. Fantastic.
1: So if I was betting my own money, I'd probably take the under. There's just too many things that can go wrong. But just for the sake of argument, and I'd love to see it happen for the league, just to have someone chase, you know, a number that we haven't seen in a long time. I don't think he's getting 200 points, for example. I saw someone say, well, I could get 200 points. Feels like that's a stretch. But to get into the 160s would be pretty phenomenal. I don't know if it'll happen, but I think it's good for the league if he keeps rolling up those numbers. So I'll do a little bit of a homer pick and say over. All right. That does it for another edition of Jackie Beck Jeopardy. When we come back, we go upstairs to the broadcast booth, Keys to Victory, Dean Brown, Gord Wilson, and then one last segment down here with Brad Smith. Their pregame roundtable is brought to you by Alpine Credits, where homeowners get approved. Sens and Islanders tonight as we continue for the TSN 1200 Ottawa Senators Radio Network.

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6: This is TSN 1200 Ottawa. Now, back to the Sens pregame show. 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
7: All right, the Islanders, after a slow start on the power play, Sens now have 5 goals in their last 5 games. They can look both terrible and terrific on the power play in the same game, but be wary of the times when they're terrific. Number 2, 5-on-5, that's where you want to be. PK and power play, decent, but 5-on-5 is this team's sweet spot. 8th best in the league, so more 5v5, that's better for them. And number 3, expect an angry Ottawa team. Now, not at you, but at themselves. No one enjoys a 7-2 spanking on home ice. They will be fired up to make up for that one Tuesday night. Those are the Islanders' keys to victory.
8: Well, getting spanked in their last game means this is a rebound game for the Ottawa Senators, and that usually involves a strong mental approach to the game, so expect the finer details to shine for Ottawa tonight. Better passing, better positioning, and more of a sustained pressure around the puck. When this team's game is played correctly, everybody benefits, but no one game is perfect. Enter Linus Ullmark. Lights out. Linus has done a terrific job of doing his job when mistakes are made in front of him. If he plays tonight like he has in his previous 5 starts, the Senators will be just fine. AJ, those are some keys to an Ottawa victory.
9: All right. Thank you, Dean and Gord. AJ Jakubek, Brad Smith down for one last segment pregame. Of course, we'll have your intermissions and postgame as well. What do you want to see tonight out of the Ottawa Senators?
10: Well, a couple of keys. Age, I want to see Ullmark continue to roll. And he's got the best numbers in the league of anyone who's played more than 4 or 5 games. So you want to see that come into play tonight. Secondly, the Zub effect, stabilizing the defense. Seeing Zub play upwards of 20 minutes of no-frills hockey and defending well that Ottawa fans have been accustomed to. Third point, I would say, to shut down Bo Horvat. The Islanders don't score a lot, but when they do, he's usually in on it. And he's a heck of a frontline centerman and provides offense for the Islanders. Fourth point would be ignite the PP. It's been kind of stagnant a little bit all year. 15%, and it coincides with my fifth point. Big game from Batherson. And if he can get a goal on the PP or at even strength, goes hand in hand.
9: Yeah, we haven't talked a ton. We've spent a lot of time on the goaltending, on the defense because of the return of Artem Zub and also Cam Crotty. So it's Shabbat and Zub, Klevin and Yakimchuk, Crotty and Spence. But as we mentioned earlier, Halliday, Stützle, and Batherson. Burakovsky with Dylan Cousins and Giroux. Nick Cousins, Pinto, and Amadio. And then it's Fogle, Greg, and Zetterlund. What forwards are you focused on tonight from an Ottawa perspective, maybe beyond Batherson?
10: Yeah,
9: in terms of you know, guys that you want to see that can maybe create a spark offensively or otherwise.
10: Well, a guy like Ridley Gregg, who you just summarized, he's on the fourth line, and you know, you want a little bit of offense from him. And you know, see Travis Green, the one thing he's not afraid to do is move people around, and he's not afraid to do it early in games. And if Ridley Gregg is bringing his you said there is scrappiness and sandpaper to the forefront tonight, maybe he gets moved up a little bit and plays a little more in the lineup. And another guy we're waiting for to score. He's doing some good things. He's physical, but it's time for him to start scoring a little bit, as Dylan Cousins, who's been getting to the net, and you're hoping something goes in for him.
9: Yeah, how much does that weigh on your mind when you're an offensive player and now seven games into the season, still no goals? You know, everyone's going to go through slumps, yeah, and stretches where you're not scoring a bunch, but how difficult is that right out of the gate?
10: It's hard, especially to start a year, because what I just said about, oh, he's doing some other things great, and the coaches will be telling him that, but as a player, you don't want to hear that. You want a result. And bang on to your point, Age. He's gripping the stick a little tight. He had 28 goals last year. And he's sitting on a donut here seven games in.
9: Anyone else on the Islanders? Obviously, a lot of focus on Bo Horvat, their captain and leading scorer. And then on the back end, you got Matthew Schaefer, young superstar blue liner. Anyone else you're intrigued to watch here tonight from the Islanders?
10: I always like Palmieri's game. He's getting a little bit older here, but he brings a lot of consistency, and he can always count on him for 20 plus goals, and he scores big goals. And another guy I always like to watch, and was outstanding player here for the Senators, is JG Pageau, and see where his game's at. He's a great 200 foot player, and you know, has been durable here for the Islanders, and just re-upped in the offseason. So keep an eye on those two guys.
9: We were talking earlier about just the Atlantic Division and how it feels like, once again, it's going to be five of the eight playoff teams. I know it's real early, but it's already trending in that direction where you're probably going to get five out of eight. You just watch the games and you think, okay, well, there's six or seven teams, yeah, that can make the playoffs. Really everybody but Detroit, probably. On the other side, it feels like Carolina and Washington are probably going to be playoff teams. Yeah. And, you know, that's how I felt at the start of the year. And I said, flip a coin in terms of the other six. Is there a team you like there? Could it be the Islanders? Or is there another team you like kind of to be top three in that division?
10: Top three in that division, I don't know. I have the Islanders kind of on the outside looking in. They just don't think they score enough. They rely an awful lot on their goaltending. To your point, I like the additions that Washington has made, especially this summer, especially the Tuck signing. He scored a couple goals last night, big goals against Montreal. So I like them where they are right now.
9: All right, that does it for our pregame show. When we come back, Dean Brown, Gord Wilson from the broadcast booth as the Ottawa Senators take on the New York Islanders. Sens Hockey, it's all next on the TSN 1200 Ottawa Senators Radio Network.
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8: And on this Thursday, October the 15th, we bring you inside Canadian Tire Center for tonight's game between the Senators and the New York Islanders. And with that, we bid you a good evening, everyone, and welcome to Ottawa Senators Hockey all across the TSN 1200 Ottawa Senators Radio Network. Gord Wilson alongside Dean Brown, our producer Carter Hamer up here in the broadcast booth. Hannah Toth is producing back in our downtown studios, and AJ Jackie Beck and Brad Smith will handle our intermissions and post-game show. Great to have you along on this Thursday night, first and three on the year between the Senators and the New York Islanders. The next two will be played in New York, December 27th and April the 2nd. Dean Brown, we went to the morning skate today and saw all kinds of changes. One, though, that's probably the most important, doesn't involve a player getting juggled on a line. It involves a player who's actually coming back from injury. Artem Zub will be a welcome sight tonight.
20: Yeah, hasn't played since the playoffs last year and was slated to start the season, but had a setback in his rehab, and that has been delayed, now ready to go. He told us the other night, he's been up here on press row with his son to watch a lot of games, and told us last game, he said, you said, so when are you coming back? And he said, soon. Well, he wasn't lying. It's tonight, and he's back. And that's a huge thing. I'm not, Gord, for a moment trying to say that this was the reason this team lost 7-2 the other night. But it's, and the coach mentioned it this morning, it's a very, very rare thing when you play three rookies on defense in an NHL game. That's really putting pressure on them they don't deserve, and really difficult to handle. When you add back in a guy like Artem Zub, and you add back in a guy that's only played 10 NHL games, but he's a 26-year-old experienced defenseman. When you add Cam Crotty and you add Zub back to the lineup, that's a very big thing for this defense.
8: All right, let's get to our injury report brought to you by Jagendorf Rashid, personal injury lawyers for the Senators. No Jake Sanderson, no Nick Mattanpalo. Curtis McDermott out with injury. Hayden Hodgson is a healthy scratch. William Eklund will be out the next 10 to 12 weeks. He had surgery on a torn tendon in his left foot, and he is out of the lineup. For the New York Islanders, Matt Barzal still out indefinitely with a knee injury. He missed all of training camp and is not on this road trip. Alexander Romanov is out as well with a knee injury. We want you to make every moment more on FanDuel, North America's number one sportsbook. Brownie, what are we highlighting before tonight's game?
20: Another really simple one. Will the Senators get 30 or more shots. Yes is a minus 115, so not huge odds there. By the way, the over-under to start this game, 5.5.
8: All right, now let's get to tonight's starting lineups.
20: On the back end for the Islanders, Logan Stanley and Matthew Schneider up front, Anthony Duclair, Andre Palat, and J.G. Pageau. For Ottawa on the back end, it's Crotty and Spence, Zetterlund, Fogle, and Ridly Gregg up front. Now tonight's starting goaltender.
8: Settling into the goal crease to our left, it's number 35, Linus Ullmark, making his sixth start. His last was the 4-1 win in New Jersey on Monday. He made 29 saves in that game to improve his record to 5-0. He's got a 1.27 goals against average. Ullmark with a 948 save percentage. He's 2-0 here on home ice and 10-7-1 lifetime against the Islanders. Linus Ullmark starts. Sam Harrison will serve as the backup. At the other end of the ice, it's 38-year-old Semyon Varlamov getting the call and goal for the Islanders. Just his second start of the season. His last was a 5-2 loss to the Rangers 9 days ago, so he's 0-1. Now, that start against the Rangers was his first game since November 29th of 2024. He's had some serious knee issues and is back now and will start tonight. Elias Sorokin will serve as the backup. As mentioned, first of three on the year between these two teams. Next meeting is in New York on December the 27th, and then the final game of the three-game set is April the 2nd. We're just about set for the opening faceoff. Please stay with us. Sens Hockey is next on the TSN 1200 Ottawa Senators Radio Network.
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8: All right, welcome back inside Canadian Tire Center, everybody. Gord Wilson alongside Dean Brown and Carter Hamer as we settle in for this tilt tonight between the Senators and the New York Islanders. The Senators looking to rebound from that 7-2 loss to the Blues on Tuesday. It's a loss that dropped their record to 5-2. Ottawa continuing to sit second in the Atlantic Division, fourth in the conference, off a record of 5-2. Good for 10 points. They're 2-1 on home ice, 3-1 on the road, which is where they will be after tonight's game. They will head out to Philadelphia tomorrow afternoon for a Saturday evening game against the Flyers. For the New York Islanders, they're coming off a 3-2 victory over Vancouver on Tuesday. It's a win that improved their record to 3-3. They sit fifth in the Metropolitan and 12th in the conference with 6 points. They're 3-1 at home, 0-2 on the road. All right, this one's underway. And with the play-by-play of tonight's game, here's Dean.
20: And off the draw, to what controls. Puck is chopped down to the line by Fogel and back quickly. Pageau clears the puck. Here's Logan Stanley now, lobs it high in the air. Puck is knocked down, and Fogel drives it back inside the zone. Play is whistled down, though, as the puck was gloved ahead. How would you like to be Logan Stanley? Couldn't find a job, didn't re-sign in Winnipeg, was a free agent, nobody wanted him. Then the Islanders got some injury problems, signed him, and now he's basically the pairing in the top pair for the most exciting young defenseman in the NHL.
8: Yeah, he's not making as much money as he thought he would, coming off a 9-goal season, a career-high 9 goals with the Jets, and went to market and found that he wasn't going to get as much as he had hoped for. I think it was $1.5 million contract with the Islanders, but yeah, look who he's paired with, Matthew Schaefer, my heavens.
20: Maybe he thought, too, Buffalo would come up with some more money for him to stay there, but you're right, that didn't happen, so take what you can get and stay in the league. Here's a steal right at the Ottawa line as Batherson sends it back just out of the reach of Tim Stützle. Back in his own zone to get it. Here's Pellick with it. Tries to clear it out. Gets tangled up. Batherson with a steal. Chops it in front as he went down on the way to the net. Looking for a tripping call that didn't come as he was upended on his way to the net. Back the other way now. Here's Halliday in the zone. Turns to drop it off, gives the puck away, and back the other way. Here's a chase for it, and out of the net. Allmark comes across, clears it out to center to get the puck away from Bo Horvat.
8: Yeah, Thomas Chabot had shifted over from the left side, cut across the ice to the right side. Artem Zub wasn't wondering what he was doing. And Linus had to come out and play that puck, and nice soft touch off the boards. Tim Stützle in the neutral zone.
20: Here's Palmieri with it now in his own end, sends it across ice. And Michelli, the former Leaf, sends it back. Back out to center. Palmieri dumps it in. And then Pinto takes his leg out. And Palmieri limps back to the bench. He didn't appreciate that.
8: Back to center. Remember what happened last year with an ACL injury.
20: Down the boards now. Clearing attempt. And the puck is flipped back out to center. In the neutral zone. Yakimchuk sends it ahead. Redirected in by Pinto. Out of the net. Varlamov tells everybody to slow it down. Now here's Kessel. Drops it off, gets it back from his partner, D'Angelo, down to the line. Islanders can't get in. And Crotty clears the puck back down ice. And this will be an icing call and a faceoff back down inside the Senators' end.
8: Well, the couple of games that Cam Crotty has played for Ottawa this year, he's played on the left side. He's a right shot defenseman, and he's been playing on the left side. Not tonight. Gets back into the lineup after an undisclosed injury kept him out for a few games. He's on the right side. Jordan Spence, a right shot defenseman as well, has shifted over to the left side as we get a faceoff to the left of Linus Ullmark. J.G. Pageau, the Islanders' top faceoff man, comes over the boards and says, I'd like the face-off at this dot here, please.
20: Off the face-off, Duclair took a shot and it just missed. Puck along the boards, Pageau in to try and spring it free, couldn't. Swung ahead by Spence, but not out. Puck is thrown back in behind the net by Pulock. Back along the boards now. Islanders trying to get something going. Palat can't hold it in, pops up in the air, back out to center. And Adam Pellick goes across to his partner. Pulock puts it back in. And now here's Crotty. Taps the puck ahead for Giroux. Through the middle of the ice to Spence. Spence gets to center, dumps it in, heads off on the change. Play is whistled down, and hold on. Are we going to have a too many men on the ice penalty here? What's... I think they're saying Ottawa had too many men on the ice. Or illegal change. If it's just
1: an illegal change.
20: They're calling for an illegal change. It's just a face-off at center, but looks like that's what it's going to be.
1: Kyle Palmieri missed 57 games last year after suffering a torn anterior cruciate ligament in his knee, one of his knees, and he got upended early in this game, went right to the bench, hunched over. Trainer came by and had a long conversation with him, but seems to be all right.
20: Senators with control. Shabbat sends it ahead. Puck is dumped in. Halliday in to get it. Trying to work away from Logan Stanley. Puck comes free. Islanders tap it ahead to center. In the neutral zone, Zub knocks his man down. Keeps the puck alive as he puts Victor Eklund to the ice. Into the line and in. Halliday drops it. Here's Stützle along the boards. To the corner. Puck cleared around the boards. Held in by Halliday. Centering pass back in front. Halliday just misses. Oh, my. Set up beautifully by Batherson, and Halliday had an open corner and probably just a bit too much speed going through that close to the net.
1: Well, body language is speaking volumes here for Stephen Halliday, and he knows what opportunity he's been given here to get a chance to play with Tim Stützle, one of the hottest players to begin this NHL season. Drake Batherson on the right-hand side gave him a perfect pass, and Stephen Halliday just, it went off his skate, Dean, and he had to put it from skate to stick and whacked at it and just got the toe of his blade on the puck that, and then just sent it just wide.
20: Off the face-off, Islanders just clear it out to the neutral zone. Puck dumped down inside the Ottawa end, in to chase it. Victor Eklund again around the boards. Henneman holds on to it. Back to the point, gets it across. Here's D'Angelo. D'Angelo. The return feed coming back from Matt Kessel didn't connect, and everybody has to come back out now. Here's Kessel, tips it to the line. Henneman feeds it in. Here's a chance. Save is made by Ullmark as Holmstrom had a wide open run down the right side.
1: Well, yeah, but it got cut short by the challenge from Ullmark. He was well out into the white ice, Dean, right between the top of the faceoffs at the bottom of the faceoff circle and top of crease. No net to look at. Wow.
20: Here's D'Angelo back to center. Carries it in the Ottawa zone, drops it. Back to the corner once again comes Holmstrom. He gets pinned. Puck floats to the other side. Jordan Spence to get it. Cizikas ties him up. Long lead pass out to center on the tape. Ridley Gregg drops it. Boom! With a shot. Rings. Now that's in. The goaltender is shaking his head, but the referee's pointing. That's in. I think Varlamov thought it went off the post and out. It came out fast, but the referee said, no, that's in.
1: Well, fabulous stretch pass right up the middle of the ice to Ridley Gregg, who drew traffic towards him, and very alertly, very quickly, he dished it off to his right. And Warren Fogle let this one rip, and Semyon Varlamov is right now patting himself on the chest saying, that was mine to have. That just sailed right over top of his trapper and into the back of the net, and it's a 1-0 Ottawa lead. Two quick passes, one that was about, I don't know, 110 feet, and then Ridley Gregg's short one to Fogle down the right side. He wires this one.
3: Completely crossed the goal line. Please reset the clock to 15:10. No goal.
1: No goal. It didn't cross the goal line.
20: So Varlamov was right and the official was wrong. Varlamov was shaking his head as soon as that came off the net. And the referee was the one who was pointing, saying, no, that's in. And it turns out the goalie was right.
1: Wow, well, he had doubts about it because he was quick to say, boy, this is one I should have had. And did it get deflected before it got to the net?
20: It did. But
1: yeah, okay, it changed did. Direction and stung off the underside of the crossbar and out. Wow. Well, quick turn of events there. Here, I had perfect description, too, of the
20: whole
1: play.
20: That was a great description.
1: My goodness.
20: That was a great description.
1: Actually, you know what? Varlamov got enough of it, Dean. The deflection was off his glove or off his shoulder. And underneath the bar and out. So he gets a break there, and it's still a 0-0 game. We played 4 minutes and 50 seconds. Sorry about that, folks. It was a quick turnaround for the officials and a quick review. And it was only quick because it was pretty clear. Puck did not enter the net. And Warren Fogle still looking for his first goal of the season.
20: a face-off to the left of Varlamov. Islanders control. And out to center. Through the middle of the ice. There's Pellick. To the line, sends it ahead. Here's Michelli. Quick stop inside the zone, sends it to the slot. Horvat wanted a shot, but Amadio took his skates out. Now Ottawa breaks it out. Through the middle of the ice, Pinto to the line. Pinto carries it in, takes it wide. Now steers it to the corner. Amadio tips it back of the net. Here's Nick Cousins with it. Goes to the corner while falling, tries to chip it back, and does. And the Islanders take over. Puck is lobbed back out to center and down ice. And this will be an icing call, and this game is brought to you by the Myers Automotive Group and Westland Insurance.
8: Shots even up one apiece through 5.5 minutes of this period as Thomas Chabot gets tripped up in the neutral zone and a little bit slow to get up. I think he got clipped from behind on trying to make a line change. He's either very embarrassed or a little bit sore from it. Maybe a combo of the two.
20: Off the face-off. Face-off win by Horvat. And back up to center. Here's Michelli along the boards. Tipped into the Ottawa end, and Claude Giroux back to get it. Swings back up ice. Giroux inside, gets in, gets a shot away. Up into the glass, it's banked. Taps it back to the corner. Islanders first on it, though, and they now break it out. Here's Pageau to center. Dumps the puck to the corner, goes in to get it. Picked up by Clevin. And Clevin sends the puck ahead out to center. Rink wide for Giroux. Hops over his stick just outside the line. Takes a swing at it. Spence deals it across to Clevin. Lead pass to the line. Flipped in by Dylan Cousins. That line gets off the ice. At center, Stanley gets to the line. Ottawa line loses the puck. Falls down. Quick Fogel stick with him. Tyrell Bowers from Winnipeg absolutely tuned up. Oh. Logan Stanley in the game they played against Winnipeg. Eh.
8: Ragdolled him.
20: He did. It's not often the 6'7", 235-pound guy is getting tossed around, but he did. Back out to center now. Puck is dumped down inside the Ottawa zone by Callum Ritchie.
8: Who did Scotty Sabourin tune up as well, Dean?
20: Oh.
8: Sorry, I'm putting you on the spot. I've just drawn a complete blank, but that too was a ragdoll process.
20: I think it was Logan Stanley. I think he got ragdoll both times. We'll double check on that, but it might be a double ragdoll. Back out to center. Brink wide pass. It would have been a too many men on the ice, but wisely Drake Batherson hopped back up, got his skates off the ice.
8: Zub picked up his own pass, so it was Zub to Zub.
20: Along the boards. Senators hold it inside the Islanders' end. Now Cizikas banks it back out. 10:20 to go in this still scoreless opening period. Here's Zub at center. Fires it in. And he hasn't played a game yet, and it's only a couple of shifts into this game, but Zub is so calm, it's ridiculous. Here's Stützle through the middle. Chabot tries to make one more move, loses the puck and his momentum. Back out to center. Horvat dumps the puck down inside the Ottawa zone. Sends it around the boards. Here's Michelli back to the point. Cross ice. Duclair drops it back to the point. Through traffic. There's a shot right on. Save is made by Ullmark, and Ottawa breaks it back out.
8: See Linus's reaction, Dean, when that puck hit him. That's called a look what hit me save, because he reacted after it hit the left pad.
20: Maybe he just really liked the save, and he was just admiring his own work. Maybe that's what it was. Out to center, down to the line. Yakimchuk tried to walk through, couldn't do it. Back the other way. Giroux tips the puck in the Islander zone. Back along the boards. Giroux holds it in. Now the puck comes free, and again the Islanders out to center. As the Duke flops it back down to the Ottawa end. Steered aside by Ullmark, round the boards. Clevin can't get to it. And the Islanders hold it in until they give it away. Now Ottawa gives it away inside their own zone. The intended pass from Burakovsky is tipped and knocked down. And now he gets it back again and carries it up to center this time. Floats it in. Gloved down there by Varlamov. And he gives it to his defenseman, and they try to head out. Kessel sends the puck ahead to the Ottawa line. Knocked down at the line by Jordan Spence. Islanders again creep into the Ottawa end. Spence leaves it for Crotty. Crotty out to center. Puck is deflected down inside the zone by Zetterlund. Fogle sends it back to the corner. Islanders move it back up the boards, but not out. Held in. Here's Fogle. Gets in, gets a shot away. Ironically enough, Fogle has had by far the best scoring chance in this game, and it doesn't even go down as a shot.
2: Fourth line doing its job right now.
20: Oh, centering pass in front in that one. Zetterlund, it ramps off a stick and up into the glass. Back in front again. Rolling puck. Jam play. Side of the net. Oh. It's still loose. Here's Crotty with a shot. Doesn't get through. Gets it again. Doesn't get through. Back to the point. Puck still alive. Here's Ridley Gregg. Back to the point.
2: Making a change here now.
20: Here's Gregg. Waiting for the new ice. The new legs to get out on the ice. He is hauled down. Loses the puck. And it's sent back down ice by Braden Schenn.
2: Colin Ritchie, a minute 34 on the ice. Dean Senators nearly took advantage of some tired troops from the Islanders.
20: Puck is deflected down inside the Islanders zone. This game brought to you in part by Saint-Hubert Barbecue, Chicken, Ribs, Hockey. Up the left side, here's Henneman into the zone. Tries to take it to the net. He is taken down on the way there by Shabbat. Puck in the corner. Zub goes in, plows his way to open ice. And that allows Ottawa to break it out. To the line and in. Amadio at the line. Turns back. Now here's Yakimchuk. Lead pass. Nick Cousins flips it in. Puts it back of the net for Pinto. Pinto gets tied up. Can't get to it. Now along the board steals it. Here's Pinto in the corner. Tries to chop it across for Batherson. To the point. But Clevin can't get there to hold it in. And it coasts back down to the Ottawa zone. Here's Clevin. Lead pass ahead to Stützle. Floats it in. Tries to go in and chase it, but it's knocked away. Michelli out to center. Goes wide side to the line. Horvat with it now, just inside the Ottawa zone. Back to the point. Here's Stanley. Fires it through. Misses. Completely. Back out to center now. To the line. Stützle in. Gets it across. Halliday with a shot. Scores! Halliday blisters it, and Ottawa leads 1-0.
4: Well, that's taking advantage of your opportunity. Tim, I thought this was offside, and this may get challenged here. It looked like Drake Batherson had entered the zone, but the referee, the linesman, was right there in front of the Islander bench. There right now, assistant coaches are on the headset, and this may be challenged, Dean.
20: They've told DeBoer, challenge it. You're right. The radio call came right away. The assistant told DeBoer, challenge it right now.
4: It looked to me as though, because there was a last-second zig along the blue line. Well, hang on here, though. Maybe that puck got knocked in by the Islanders. Logan Stanley certainly had his arm up, quickly thinking that this was going to be offside, and we're going to get a challenge here. Let's listen in to the referee say it's a challenge.
3: New York is challenging that the play is offside prior to the goal.
20: All right.
4: Well, Stephen Halliday takes a drop-back pass from Tim Stützle and stings this one over the left hand of Varlamov. And Halliday now has been involved in three good quality scoring opportunities. He scores on this one. Bob Bugner has the iPad in front of him, and I think Drake Batherson might be a step offside. It was just at that last second zig across the blue line from Tim Stützle. Batherson was trailing, and he went to his left, and getting a chance to see it on the big screen here right now. It's going to be close.
20: Unless, Gord, if that went off the stick of Logan Stanley and Stützle didn't touch it again before it enters the zone, it may be a good goal.
4: Yeah, we're seeing an end zone replay here right now, so you can't tell whether Batherson is over the blue line or not, or even if Logan Stanley touched the puck. In any case, here comes the call. Let's listen in.
3: After coach's challenge video review, it was determined to be offside. Therefore, we have no goal.
20: There you go.
4: On first blush, that's exactly what I thought, just watching Drake Batherson, because I think he was anticipating a pass. Yeah, now we're seeing the blue line cam from behind the Islander bench, and it's pretty clear that There is space between the heels of Drake Batherson and the blue line before the puck crossed the line. So an eventful first 12 minutes of this hockey game. Ottawa perhaps an inch away on two occasions from being up 2-0. Off outside the Islander line, 0-0 with 8:10 to go in this first period.
20: You know, hockey season is also cold and flu season. Let Jenny King's cleaning and disinfecting programs keep your facility safe for a clean and healthy environment. Trust Jenny King. Has Joe out there to take the faceoff. He's 56.1% so far in faceoffs on the season. Always one of the better guys in the league.
4: Oh, yeah.
20: And if you're wondering, Fantilli in Columbus still leads the league, 71.3%. Beau Giroux right now fourth, Bo Horvat 18th, Stutzla 24th, and we'll take a break. Scoreless here in the first. 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
20: I was going to say before, so rudely interrupted by that commercial break to pay all our bills, Ottawa has, as far as faceoffs go, Ottawa has three players in the top 30. Here's Stutzla cutting in by himself, one hand on the stick, didn't have enough strength to get a shot away at the last second. In front, Batherson tried to send it in for Halliday. So the Senators thought they had scored one, but it went off the post. Did score one, but it was offside.
4: Shots are even at two apiece. Oh, now Ottawa with three.
20: Still scoreless here in period one as Spence picks up the puck back of his own net. Deals it off and out to center. The puck drifts. Racing forward now. Here's Stutzla inside the line alone. Waits. Slides it through and misfires on his attempt to get it across to Fogel. Zetterlund gets it in the neutral zone, just dumps it back in. 7 minutes to go in period one. Just five shots on goal. Senators right now 20th in the league in average shots per goal per game. Last year they were ninth.
4: Yeah, lots has changed about their game here, Dean, at both ends of the ice. They're not suppressing shots as well as they did last year.
20: And not generating close to as many.
4: No. Great goaltending can hide a lot.
20: To the line. The Islanders back inside the zone. Callum Ritchie to the corner. Know a lot of you are asking, is he? No, he's not related to post writer Callum Fraser. As the puck is tipped at the line by Matthew Kessel. And this should come all the way back down to the Islander zone as an intentional offside, and it will when we come back. This is the TSN 1200 Ottawa Senators Radio Network.
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20: Opening period, no score between the Islanders and the Senators, and there has been some pretty exciting plays around the net, but yet still only five shots in total between the two teams.
4: Well, the Islanders have two shots. One was a grade-A quality scoring opportunity that Linus Ullmark came out and challenged and made a terrific save. The Senators have gotten two shots past Semyon Varlamov, one that went off of him and then the crossbar, and everybody thought it was in, including myself. Review determined that the puck never crossed the line, and then it was Stephen Halliday scoring a goal, but it was offside, and the Islanders challenged and won that challenge.
20: Off the draw, puck in behind the net, rolls around the boards, held in at the point as Shabbat came pinching down to keep it alive. Now on the other side, Pellick tries to control the puck, and he is knocked off the puck, needs some help, and gets it from Casey Cizikas, but he can't get the puck out in Ottawa. Back on the puck, in behind the net. Cizikas tries to clear it, instead gives it away. Cross ice. Yakimchuk with a shot. Gets it back. Yakimchuk out the other side, tries to soft touch it in front. Heinemann knocks it away from him. And now a chance for the Islanders again to get it out. And they do this time get it back out to center. To the line and in. And the puck is knocked down before Burakovsky can go anywhere with it. Here's Pinto now. Turns it back in his own line. Down to the Islander line and in and try to go between the skates of Schaefer, and that didn't work. Back the other way. Here's Bo Horvat. Dumps the puck in deep. Puck comes along the boards, chopped off the glass, but hits a stanchion, so just kind of spins back. Bad bounce for Ottawa. They finally do get it back out, but quickly. Schaefer back inside the zone, and he takes a hit. Shot right on. Save is made. Puck steered to the corner. The rebound by Linus Ullmark.
4: Ain't Pinto, Dean, on Schaefer. Young man bounced right back up.
20: Stanley tried to clear it. Back in the corner. Here's Michelli with it now. Gave it away, and Clevin turns to get some separation. Now sends it to center. Deflected by Nick Cousins. That's going to be an icing call and a faceoff back down inside the Ottawa zone. This game brought to you in part by Capital Upfitters and by Casenzo Mechanical.
4: Well, a unanimous choice amongst voters last year. Matthew Schaefer receiving the Calder Trophy as the Rookie of the Year. He had just an outstanding season last year. 23 goals, 59 points. He played all 82 games, and he just used some fancy footwork to thwart an opportunity by Shane Pinto, who is traveling with the puck up the middle of the ice like he owns it. And just at the last second, Schaefer got a skate on it to prevent a nasty-looking, embarrassing undressing from Shane Pinto.
20: Out to center now. Puck is shoveled from the neutral zone by Nick Cousins. Down inside the Islanders' end, and he heads off on a change. Back to center. Here's Andre Palat. Makes his way through center and in, but offside, as on the wide side of the ice, a step early on the play was J.G. Pageau. We'll break again, scoreless, here in period one. 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
20: Off the face-off, puck is dumped down inside the zone.

0: Lot trickles to the net as Anthony Duclair tried to get more on that, but it hit one or two sticks on the way to the net and ended up being a trickler by the time it got to Hallmark.
1: Well, fourth line, this is the first shift for the fourth line of Ridley, Gregg, Zetterlund, and Fogel that spent more time in the defensive zone than the offensive zone. And it was J.G. Pageot with a deft little pass to a surging Matthew Schaefer. He was in very close, very tight when he received the pass. He went backhand and lifted it up and over the left shoulder and net of Linus Omar.
0: Off the drop, puck to the corner. Clevin gets there, but it hops over a stick. Now he's got to recover and try and pin his man. Puck comes free to the other side, in from the point. Here's Pellick. Keeps it alive, but out of the corner. Jordan Spence tries to clear it. It's knocked down, though, as it hits Duclair on the way out. Now along the boards, quick spin moves Braden Schenn. Schenn trying to come off the boards. Pinto won't let him. Schenn back to the point. On a quick turn back play, Islanders trying to keep a cycle going, but it's broken up as Amadio gets in the middle of it, steals the puck, now slides the puck across and backhands it inside the zone with 2:45 to go in period one. Both teams making changes. Back out to center now. It's Ryan Pulock through the middle. Stanley gets in, drops it off for a shot, and Henneman with a wrister that goes off the blocker of Ullmark.
1: Reaction save there from the Ottawa netminder.
0: Puck is dumped to the corner. Cizikas goes to get it. He is slowed up by Yakimchuk. And the loose puck cleared to center. Spinning it to the line is Halliday, but basically gave it away to Schaefer. Now Casey Cizikas at center. Takes a big hit along the boards. As Halliday comes back and puts him into the boards. Islanders with it again, though, and now just trying to get a breakout going. Here's Schaefer with it inside his own zone. Long lead pass to the wing. Holmstrom down to the corner. Steered away from him by Zoo. Giroux now. Floats the puck ahead straight out to center. Halliday and Stützle to the line. Halliday dumps it in. Here comes Stützle. He and Schaefer to the corner, but Schaefer clears it away, and the Islanders now a chance to get out. 99 seconds to go in the opening period as the puck hops up in the air. Gloved down by Zoo just outside the Islander line, but picked up now by Michelli. Throws it cross ice to center, and the Islanders down to the Ottawa line and in for it stolen away by Burakovsky. He skates it back to center. Gets down to the line and in, feeds it across, and Giroux with a shot that just misses. There's a shot from the point knocked away by Varlamov. Back to the corner. Here's Dylan Cousins back in front. The one-timer from Burakovsky. Save is made by Varlamov, and he holds on, pushing, shoving in front, and mean names being bandied about.
1: Well, what's encouraging from a Travis Green point of view with 70 seconds left in this 0-0 first period of hockey is Ottawa's getting production from all four lines here offensively. Claude Giroux narrowly misses a blocker side shot that beat Varlamov but was wide. The Senators regain control of the puck, and Dylan Cousins does a little stick handling clinic inside the faceoff circle to the right of Varlamov. The puck ends up onto the stick of Burakovsky, and his shot nearly got underneath the left pad of Varlamov. He made a quick save and pounced on the rebound to force this faceoff to his right. Minute 10 left in the first, still 0-0.
0: Pageot wins the draw for the Islanders. And now they break it out of their own zone. Knocked down, though. And they'll have to try this again. Out to center. Pageot to Pallott. Final minute of the first. Jordan Spence now sends a loose puck through center. Tipped by Zetterlund and in, but from the wrong side of center. So the faceoff will come back down inside the Ottawa end.
1: Well, and a key faceoff here for the Ottawa Senators, and the Islanders will work this puck from the right faceoff dot. Tyler Clevin right now having a discussion with one of the line's persons. That's Tommy Hughes that he's talking to.
0: As flasher a dresser as he is, Gord, apparently not related to Tommy Bahama. A lot of listeners were wondering about that.
2: Uh-huh.
0: Back to the point. Here's Schaefer off the draw. But nowhere really to maneuver as Zetterlund was right on him. Wouldn't let him move much with the puck. Now in the corner, here's Richie. Steers the puck to the other side. Pellick from the point to keep it alive and does. Centering pass. is cleared away by Zetterlund. It was intended for Braden Schenn.

0: back in his own end to get it. Here is Shen. Drops it off. Back to center. Shen pops it down to the Ottawa line. Shabbat turns it back, clears it out. Pinto loses the puck. Here's a quick chance. Scores! Shane Pinto gives the puck away, and the Islanders take advantage.
1: 11 seconds left on the clock of this first period. This puck goes up and over the left hand of Linus Ullmark. He had little time to prepare himself, under the bar and into the net. And, yeah, Shane Pinto slapping his stick on the ice. He just simply fanned on an opportunity to make a play in his own end. Wrong play, though, as he moved himself from the own blue line back into his own zone. He tried to go cross ice in his own end. Michelli was on the receiving end of a loose puck, and within half a second that puck was off his stick from the inside faceoff circle to the left of Ullmark, and the Islanders will take a 1-0 lead into period number two.
0: Horn goes to end the period, and as Gord mentioned, with just 11 seconds remaining in the period, Michelli takes advantage of a brain cramp by Shane Pinto, pots it, and the Islanders with a 1-0 lead.
1: Yeah, just a rare giveaway by Pinto, and giveaway in his own end. That's why it's rare. He is so responsible in his own end, especially with the puck and without it. Well, in this particular case, bad break. He fanned on a cross-ice pass. It ends up on the Islanders' stick, and kaboom, it's in the back of the net. So we do have some action here in a 8-shot first period, 4 apiece, and it's a 1-0 Islander lead. And, boy, Pete DeBoer will be happy about that. As Islanders, I think, at times were outplayed. Ottawa looked like they had the better of the chances, but it's been a tight-played hockey game, as expected.
0: So after one period of play here at Canadian Tire Center, the Islanders with a 1-0 lead over the Senators. Coming up, our first intermission with AJ and Brad, brought to you by the Myers Automotive Group. 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
4: 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All household and construction waste is received at Glenview's Waste Transfer Station, Highway 43, Smiths Falls. Open Monday to Friday till 4:30 and Saturdays till noon. 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
0: Center Shen pops it down to the Ottawa line. Shabbat turns it back, clears it out. Pinto loses the puck. Here's a quick chance. Scores! Shane Pinto gives the puck away, and the Islanders take advantage.
9: Welcome back inside Canadian Tire Center. AJ Jakubek, Brad Smith here, along with Dean Brown and Gord Wilson in the broadcast booth. And you've got Anatoth and Carter Hamer producing tonight. 1-0 Islanders after one. Here's your first period scoring summary. That was the only goal from T.S. Michelli at the 19:48 mark, and that's where we stand right now. An unassisted marker, 1-0 Islanders. The shots in that first period favoring the Islanders by a count of 5-4, and neither team with a power play opportunity. We'd like to welcome everyone listening tonight along the TSN 1200 Ottawa Senators radio network. 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Coming up, it is our TSN 1200 St. Hubert Barbecue out-of-town scoreboard, and then we analyze period one with Brad Smith. 1-0 Islanders after one. 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
9: Jackman, Brad Smith inside Canadian Tire Center as the Ottawa Senators trail the New York Islanders 1-0 after one. 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Leafs up 2-1 on the Sabres. Matthews and Marchenko for Toronto. It's Jack Quinn with his third of the season for Buffalo. Elsewhere, Seattle and Tampa Bay tied 1-1 after one. Ryan Winterton for the Kraken, and Brandon Hagel with his fifth for the Lightning. Canucks up 2-0 after one in Florida. Liam Ogren and Elias Pettersson with the goals in this one for the Canucks. Devils up 1-0 over the Rangers after one, and a goal from Evan Rodriguez. Flyers and Red Wings, we said somebody has to win this game tonight. Of course, Detroit, the only team with a win in this group. They have one, and it's no score midway through the first. Later, Winnipeg at Chicago. San Jose visits Nashville. St. Louis at Minnesota. It's Utah at Edmonton, and Vegas entertains Calgary. Major League Baseball, Cleveland up 2-1 in their best of seven American League Championship Series after a 3-2 victory today over Tampa Bay. And it's game four tonight from Dodger Stadium. LA trying to avoid a sweep at the hands of the Milwaukee Brewers. Up 3-0 in that best of seven NLCS affair. NFL, Thursday nighter, Denver and Seattle. That's our scoreboard as we bring in Brad Smith. A 1-0 Islanders lead after one. Your thoughts on the first period?
17: Well, it was very fast. There wasn't a whistle there for several minutes. And pace of play was very quick. And I thought the Senators held their own territorially first 10 or 12 minutes. And, you know, a couple of tough, two disallowed goals. Well, they didn't. One didn't go in the net, and the other one was a half a foot offside. But for the most part, they kept up their pace with the Islanders. Tough goal against their turnover by Pinto. It's uncharacteristic. Bocelli picks his pocket. 11 seconds left. Comes in and roofs it on Ullmark.
9: Yeah, certainly not what you are used to seeing from Shane Pinto in that spot. Was he put in a bit of a tough spot in terms of the pass?
17: A little bit, yeah, because he was facing the other way, and I'm not sure if he was expecting Shabbat to give him that puck, as opposed to it maybe being just chipped off the board. So might have been an unexpected play. However, it still stings when the opposition scores with 11 seconds left in a period.
9: And two disallowed goals that period. I mean, one... Well, I mean, both are disallowed for a reason.
17: Yeah.
9: The first one, you know, is just a crossbar shot that the referee got wrong from Warren Fogle. The second one, right off the bat, I kind of thought, man, this looks offside. Stephen Halliday with a nice shot. Fogle with a nice shot. That didn't go in, but unfortunately, from an Ottawa perspective, they're still at zero.
17: Yeah, but the Fogle line, Fogle jumping tonight, and that's a great play by Ridley Gregg. Centerman drive, and just a little chip over to Fogle, who snaps it. Unfortunately, hits the bar, but they get their feet moving. And Halliday, I think, has done all right with Stützle and Batherson too. Batherson's really going tonight. He's got some snarl on, so they're going to need some offense from that line for sure. Age.
9: You were talking about the fact that, like, Ottawa's played pretty well, but you'd like to have a couple of goals. You'd like to have more shots as well. Just four shots.
17: Yeah.
9: Which really isn't fully indicative of what kind of jump they've had early in this game tonight.
17: No, it's not. It's kind of a mind twist there. Nine shots combined with the teams. And a lot of shots missing the net. A couple of grade A chances there. But pace is extremely high. You want to see some more pucks directed at the net. Ottawa won a lot of battles from the goal line down, and just they have to cash in on one or two of them.
9: What about just offensively? How do they generate, you know, a little bit more on a goalie that hasn't seen a lot of pucks in the last couple of years in Semyon Varlamov?
17: Absolutely. Well, one, the trap is extremely effective for the Islanders, and it's like a landmine trying to get through the neutral zone against them. And, you know, you're coming at them with speed, and you think, well, you beat one guy, you beat two guys, but you're not going to beat that third guy. You can't take that temptation of trying to deke that last guy out. You have to chip it in the corner and get a two-man forecheck going and try to sustain some pressure in the Islanders' end.
9: What did you see from Matthew Schaefer in that first period?
17: Just smooth. And he had a great chance of, he dishes out, and he's very adept at joining the rush and mature beyond his years. And there he is driving the net, accepts a pass on the backhand, and Ullmark gets a piece of it at the last second. So just a very smooth, effortless player. And he's, you know, so much talent, some of these guys age that play like that. It doesn't look like they're trying. But that's how effective he is.
9: Played 9:03 in that first period as well.
17: Yeah, he's like the Shabbat. You can skate forever.
9: And Logan Stanley, he hit the jackpot, didn't he? I mean, have a contract, and now he's playing almost like he played 8:46 in that first period, a plus one.